0: Abortions for Victorian women would be made free if Labor is re-elected at next month's state election. The Carroll government would pay private providers to deliver medical and surgical abortions of babies up to 16 weeks gestation. Victorian opposition leader Jess Wilson has ruled out any changes to the state's abortion laws, while One Nation has pledged to seek every opportunity to roll back what it describes as brutal and extreme abortion law. Euthanasia deaths in Queensland have increased by 57% in just 2 years. That's according to the state's Voluntary Assisted Dying Review Board annual report. It reports assisted suicide deaths surged from 532 in the year to June 2024 to 836 in the 12 months to June this year. The report also found a 40% increase in the number of euthanasia requests from people who had not accessed palliative care over the same period. Australian Christians Party MP in WA, Marika Groenewald, is urging her state's Christian school communities to tell their MPs what a Christian education has meant to them. It comes as the law protecting faith-based schools is under review and could be amended to prevent them from hiring staff with the same faith ethos. Fear of missing out is preventing young Australians from disconnecting from social media. A Headspace survey shows more than half of respondents are overwhelmed by the amount of information they're receiving. Adolescent psychologist Michael Carr-Gregg says the evidence is overwhelming.
1: Look at the rates of anxiety, depression, self-harm, suicidal ideation. It's gone through the roof. We replaced a play-based childhood with a screen-based childhood. And it was a disaster.
0: Headspace provides practical tools for balancing screen time. And people across the country will be lighting candles tonight to observe Pregnancy and Infant Loss Remembrance Day. Nearly 60% of Australian women report not receiving information about counselling services after a miscarriage. Southern Cross University Dr. Julia Marsden says grief can last for years.
2: It's actually quite a common experience for a lot of families, and it's incredibly devastating and heartbreaking when it does happen. There's a lot that we can do as a community to acknowledge the grief and the loss, certainly to provide support for these families.
0: The Global Day exists to acknowledge the grief of parents and families. To sport, the Adelaide Crows have rejected North Melbourne's AFL trade offer for defender Nick Murray. And in tennis, Daniil Medvedev has defeated Stefanos Tsitsipas in straight sets to reach the Shanghai Masters quarterfinals. The 2019 champion didn't face a single break point on serve and will now battle American Tommy Paul for a spot in the semis. That's the latest Vision National News. I'm Naomi Miller.
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12: A partly cloudy day today with a medium chance of showers about the Lower Hunter, slight chance elsewhere. And today's temperatures, 17 on the coast, 22 for the valley. We do have a moderate fire danger for the Greater Hunter.
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4: You got to make sure Jesus is part of your marriage. 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
5: Well, that's British evangelist Jay John with an insightful message for how you can strengthen your marriage. We're so glad you've joined us today for Focus on the Family with Jim Daly. I'm John Fuller.
6: Jay John always brings such great stories, and it was extra special to have his wife, Kelly, join us for this show. And we're so glad they made the long journey across the pond from London to be with us in studio to talk about their 42 years of marriage, which we all celebrate. We love marriage here at Focus on the Family. We're actually accused of making an idol out of marriage. And to that we say, of course not, but we want you to thrive in Christ in your marriage relationship. And that's why we're here. In 2025 alone, Focus on the Family helped strengthen almost 500,000 marriages. I'm so grateful for that. Those are couples in all stages, whether your marriage is in crisis, your marriage

0: marriage needs a little tune-up, or you're just looking for ways to love your spouse better. We have resources that will fit that entire spectrum, from our Hope Restored Marriage Intensives, our amazing team of Christian counselors, and our Focus on the Family broadcast app. We have something for your family, and I think you're really going to enjoy this show.
1: I would agree, and J. John has been here before, always well-received by our audience. He has an evangelist's heart. He's brought the good news of Jesus Christ to 70 countries and has written over 50 books, over a million copies in print in 13 languages. And you're really in for a treat because, Jim, I mean, Keeley really brought out this wonderful heart for this guy that we've known. And with that, Jim, here's how you began today's program with J. John and his wife, Killy.
0: J. John and Killy, welcome to Focus on the Family. It's great to have you.
2: Jim, thank you for having us. And John, wonderful to be here with you.
3: So fun. Thanks for having us.
0: It is wonderful. You know, we've aired you on Focus on the Family many, many times, and the listeners love you.
1: Yeah.
0: I can just say it that way. You're always at the top of the responses that people provide Focus, and they just love you. Of course, part of it's your accent, right?
2: Well, thank you, Jim. It reminds me of when Jesus rode on a donkey into Jerusalem. You know that the donkey thought it was all about him, and he was so excited. The people love me. They adore me. They don't even want me to get my feet dirty, so they're laying down their clothes. But we all know, don't we, what happened to the donkey when the donkey got to Jerusalem.
0: That is hilarious.
2: You never, ever heard of him again.
1: No, that was the end of it.
2: And we just carry Jesus, don't we, Jim?
0: That's so good. Yeah, that's good. I mean, and you guys are here, and we're talking about marriage. And Killy, it's so good to have you, because you're not always out there publicly, right?
3: No, that's right.
0: Yeah,
3: that's right, Jim. And it's an honor to be here. And yes, often you use the analogy of, sorry, I'm looking at my husband. use the analogy of there's a surprised woman behind a successful man.
2: Yes.
0: I like that, a surprised woman.
2: A surprised woman.
0: Feel your pain.
2: Yes.
0: But you've been married 42 years.
2: We have. We've got the silver medal. But we're going for gold.
0: Gold. That's good. And it's all been wonderful, right?
2: Well, 41 happy years.
0: Out of 42.
2: Yeah, I think that first year, Jim, was tough. You know, at Christmas time, when you bring a Christmas tree into your home, you have to rearrange the furniture.
0: Yeah.
2: But when you bring another person into your life, you've got to rearrange a lot more. And it does take time, and it takes adjustment to do that. Killy, you threw the salad spoons at me.
3: Well, yes, that's not my finest hour.
0: Yeah, we're kind of just putting all the bad stuff out there right at the front. But did you, well, I guess the question is, did you strike gold? Did you hit him?
3: No, fortunately. I mean, that would be terrible.
0: So you're not a good thrower of spoons.
3: Yeah. No.
0: But let me start a little back at when you met. And I understand a key part of your courtship was in part you giving your life to Christ.
3: Yes.
0: Describe that, because that is so powerful.
3: Oh, thank you. Yes, so I was brought up in a Christian family, but by the time I sort of hit 17, I was kind of, well, I put Jesus on hold, I say, you know, that it just didn't seem relevant at that time in my life. So roll on, I started at college, I was doing hotel management, and my father in the vacation, he was a pastor actually, he said to me, why don't you open up a coffee shop in the church hall, which was right in the center of Cambridge, which is a very busy university town.
0: Yeah, brilliant.
3: And the one thing he didn't mention was I would have to share the hall with the international student outreach that goes on in Cambridge, where the churches get together to reach out to all the overseas students who are coming to learn English.
0: So your dad had a little bit of a scheme there, maybe.
3: I think he maybe did. He's never confessed it.
0: Right.
3: So I had to hand the keys over to this international outreach, to the leader of the first 2 weeks of the team. And I think the first thing I couldn't believe was students my age giving up their summer vacation to tell people about Jesus. I mean, that was the first thing. I was like, why would you even do that? And so we got chatting with the team leader, And one thing led to another. He kept saying, you know, you must come to one of the, you know, meetings that we're holding. I'm like, no, no, far too busy. You know, no, no, no, no, no. And I sat down one evening and I just said to my mum, actually, I said, I'm going. And I went to this meeting, and it was one of those things that, you know, it's the early 80s where you had drama and you had singing and you had, and it all was speaking to me. It was like my life being laid in front of me, and I was the first person to respond. So I was followed up by my now husband.
0: Now that's an important part of the story. You called it pastoral encouragement follow up.
2: Absolutely.
0: I mean, was it as pure as it sounds, or did you have a little scheme going?
2: Well, when I first met Killy, I realized she came from generations of missionaries and evangelists, and I realized that she was sitting on the fence. And sitting on the fence, Jim, is very uncomfortable place to be.
0: Yeah. Killy, let me ask you this question, because so many people listening might have kids in that zone, 19, 20, somewhere in their 20s, and they're on the fence. You know, they're living where you were living. What encouragement would you give to the Christian parents to say, hold fast, don't give up hope?
3: Yes.
0: What kind of advice would you give them for their wayward child?
3: I would definitely say prayer. Prayer, I think, is the key. And there's that beautiful verse, you know, trust in the Lord, don't lean on your own understanding. And I think for our kids, it's so easy to lean on the circumstances that we see them in at this moment. Don't do that. Trust God. And, you know, the Lord knows. And I love that story of the Emmaus Road, where the, you know, those two on the road are walking what appears to be away from Jerusalem, and they're not sort of, you know, they're not, they should be in Jerusalem waiting, you know, and everything, but they are walking away, but Jesus walks with them. And I think sometimes we have to remember that, that although our children appear to be walking away, Jesus is often closer to them than we realize.
0: It's such a good thing to remember, and not to lose hope, and to express that loss of hope to those kids.
2: Absolutely, Jim.
3: Yeah, no, don't try and argue with them or anything. that doesn't get anywhere.
2: I'm reminded of that story, Jim, of this mother who raised her son as a believer. He was super bright, went to university as a teenager, and rejected his mother's Christian faith, and got involved in all sorts of philosophies and alternative lifestyle. And his mother just prayed, prayed, prayed. But she didn't know that he was very intrigued by this street preacher. Interesting, you know, if you walk past a street preacher, you kind of, oh, dear, what are they doing? But he was intrigued by this street preacher and wanted to go and hear him as often as he could. And the mother just prayed. Anyway, 9 years later, he has an epiphany and he's totally transformed. And the mother's name is Monica and her son's name is Saint Augustine.
0: Oh, way to put that story together. Yeah, I mean, that's beautiful. You know, one of the prolific thinkers and writers in Christian history. Jay, let me ask you, you grew up Greek. Of course I saw the film My Big Fat Greek Wedding, I think it was called. And
2: yes,
0: is
2: it
0: true,
2: it was.
0: The Windex thing about spraying Windex on injuries?
2: Well, Jim, when that movie came out, it was very popular. And friends of mine said, oh, Jay John, is that what Greek culture is like? And I said, no, it's worse. And, you know, that's culture, I'm sure many of your listeners will agree, can be very restricting and can be very suffocating. My mother is a travel agent for guilt trips. So, you know, I only have to call my mother and, you know, within,
0: is she listening to this
2: within
0: program?
2: A minute or two, she's making me feel guilty about something.
0: Right. But you've managed that so well. But how did that shape your view of marriage? I mean, you're a young man, you've living in this Greek family, and they have a particular idea of marriage and how marriages come together. And in that context, I mean, the in-law battles can be tough.
2: Oh,
0: and it sounds like you're describing a bit of that.
2: Oh, they were tough. I mean, when I introduced Killy to my parents, I mean, it was awful, wasn't it, Killy?
3: It was. It was brutal, actually.
1: Wow.
3: But God's grace, I think, protected us from not becoming bitter. So they didn't come to the wedding. They didn't come
2: because
3: to the wedding.
2: Because Kelly's English, and they wanted me to marry a Greek.
0: Yeah.
2: Cypriot.
0: And it meant that much to them.
2: Yes.
0: That they wouldn't even come to the wedding.
2: No.
3: Yeah.
0: That
2: no.
0: had to be crushing for you.
2: Yeah.
3: When I think back, I really do believe in God's grace.
2: It is God's grace.
3: Because we've, over the years, the relationship has improved. So, you know, for those who go through this, who are listening, you know, don't give up hope. And that verse from Romans.
2: Yes, God spoke to us through this verse in Romans, where it says, as much as it lies within you, keep the peace. And we felt the Lord said to us, don't judge them for the way they're reacting to you. As much as it lies within you, keep the peace.
0: Yeah.
2: And so we're like, okay, we've got to keep the peace. Let's honor them as best as we can. Mm. And I think the Lord has sustained us.
3: Yeah.
0: Well, I think we have a good basis for the families you're coming from. Let's turn into the marriage side of this. You do talk humorously about being married 42 years and 41 of them being so happy. Let's, of course, go to that 1 year you weren't doing so well. But it's this idea in the early part of marriage, a lot of traps can be set because you are trying to rearrange the furniture for Christmas and somebody new coming into your life. And it does change people. I think let's start with the spiritual concept of all this. Why did God do it this way? Why does he bring two different people together who think they have very little difference until they start, you know, brushing their teeth together in the morning and making meals together, and you find out, oh my gosh, she is not like me at all. So the why question, why did God do this?
2: Well, it helps produce the fruit of the Holy Spirit,
0: Jim. Bang, that's it.
2: It refines you. It's like sandpaper, just kind of refining you And it really does. You know, you do, in marriage, you learn to exercise peace, patience, kindness, goodness, gentleness, faithfulness, and self-control.
0: It's kind of where you learn it, in my opinion. It's in marriage, if you're willing.
3: It's true.
2: I think so.
3: Yeah.
2: I think so.
3: I like that, if you're willing.
2: Yes. You're willing.
3: You actually have to be willing. And and I love it. And I'd like to just say that, you know, we are still learning.
0: Sure.
3: You know, I think we can all testify to that.
0: Absolutely.
2: It is. No, couples who are going to get married often say to Killian and me, oh, you know, what advice would you give us? What advice would you give us? And we've come up with four words, actually, Jim. And the first word is respect. I need to respect Killy. Killy needs to respect me. However, I need to be the kind of person that warrants Killy respecting me.
0: That's good.
2: You know, so, so what do I need to do? What does Killy need to do? The second word we use is responsibility. Many couples on their wedding day, they say, I do. And then they don't,
0: you know. Man, that's good.
2: Yeah. You've got to, because in marriage, on the wedding day, you know, the minister will say, oh, today we witness two becoming one. And then the day after the honeymoon, we discover which one.
0: Yeah, that's for sure.
2: No, but you've got to take responsibility, don't we, Killy?
3: No, it's so true. It's so true. I mean, And, you know, I think every couple would say this. They've got their responsibilities within the house and, you know, and outside of the house and things like that. But then there's also the responsibility you have together that you work through things together as well. You can't just leave it all to one person. That's the important thing.
0: That's so true. Let's, to grab the listeners, pull us into those maybe not so comfortable early years, because everybody's going to attach to that, I think. Most people, they're going to say, yep, that's what we did too. What were some of those things dividing you? I mean, the common things. Describe in your situation what was happening that made it not so happy.
2: Well, I think one of us is tidy and one of us wasn't tidy.
0: That's a great way to put that. I need to learn from you
2: and,
0: how to do that.
2: One of us found that very frustrating and irritating.
0: Mm.
2: And isn't that interesting, because in some ways that's a minor thing.
0: Totally.
2: But the minor thing became a major thing.
0: Yeah.
2: And it kind of escalated.
0: Hmm.
3: Yeah, and actually as well, I think you were travelling quite a lot as well. And I think, you know, you can both be really tired and then you decide to have a deep discussion and it's just not worth it.
0: Yeah, I really don't like those, just for the record.
3: It really isn't.
1: It seems
3: worth
1: like that's what married couples are supposed to do, is have deep conversations.
0: No.
3: Deep conversations when they're both absolutely shattered. Mm-hmm. Do not do it. you know, so I think as well that was a bit of a, you'd be away and I'd be like, right, we need to talk about this. It's like, you know, actually, hang on, let's have a nice good night's sleep and have a cup of coffee somewhere in the next day or something.
0: Kelly, that's really important because you're describing a bitterness, a root of resentment that begins to spin in you.
3: Yes.
0: And this can be the husband or the wife, but there's something going on. Now you're not feeling treated fairly. You feel ignored. You feel like you're not being heard. I know I'm hitting all the hot buttons.
2: Yeah.
0: Can I? Through experience.
3: No. That's a great way. Actually, that's a great way of describing it. And do you know, I had an older woman who was in my life. She's a wonderful lady. And she came along to me one day and she actually said to me, and I didn't think I was particularly like this, but she said to me fairly early on, I think we had young children, but fairly early on in our marriage, self-pity is a sin.
0: Mm.
3: And I remember being like, I don't think I dwell in self-pity. But you know, that bitterness, that root that starts to take place actually is so dangerous in marriage.
0: It's like a weed.
3: Yes.
0: Yeah.
3: And you're not always aware of it, but it's there, just building, getting tangled up and then something else comes along and it's sort of, oh, let's put that in there as well. And so actually that was my wake-up call when she said that, actually. And that was when I thought, no, you have to push into the Lord. Yeah. You have to kind of, you have to keep, you know.
0: Yeah, in focus. That regard, though, to me it always feels like a Y in the road emotionally for that person, whether it's the husband or the wife. And you have to make a choice. You have to decide, A, you have to be aware that this is in me.
3: Yeah.
0: So that's knowing your heart.
3: Mm. Yeah.
0: B, am I going to choose to go down this bad path, or am I going to find a way to go down a good path?
3: Yeah.
0: And that navigation is so critical.
3: Yeah.
0: And I think a lot of wives, let's put it in that position, you're the wife.
3: Yeah.
0: How do you arrest the weed? How do you pull the weed and move in the better direction with your husband who's demonstrating all this behavior that is really making you angry, and then do it with sincerity and with a Christ-like heart?
3: Do you know, looking back, hindsight's a great thing, isn't it?
2: Yes.
3: But it took me a long time, actually, if I'm really honest. But, you know, it is our identity in Christ, actually, that I think is the root, that once we've grasped that, that we are his child, we're his, you know, he loves us, he adores us, he died for us. Once we've really got that and understood it and the whole transforming of the mind, you can relate so much better, whether it's to your husband or to your, well, any relationship really, but, you know, that knowing who you are. So you're totally secure in who you are. And out of that, dealing with the conflict.
0: Well, and so many bouquets are won with that.
3: Yeah.
0: You know what I mean? Yeah. In a mature Christian attitude, the relationship changes because you truly are not resentful or bitter anymore. You're not rooted in the bad guy's fruit.
3: Yeah.
0: You're rooted in the good guy's fruit. And that's a good place to be.
3: Yeah.
2: And sensitivity, Jim, I think is very important. And I remember I came back from being on a mission, and lots of people had come to Christ, and even though I was exhausted, I was exhilarated. And so I come back and I'm telling Killy all of this. Mm. And I remember Killy going, well, shall I tell you what my life was like while you were away? I had three screaming children in the car driving to church, and I was shouting at them in the car, stop doing that, stop hitting each other. And then getting three children out and saying, hello, God bless you, God bless you. And she said, that's my world.
0: Mm.
2: And it was a wake-up call for me, really. Not that it was inappropriate for me to share what had happened, but to be more sensitive of what was life like for Killy while I was away.
0: How did, I mean, this is practical stuff for marriage. How did you do that? And men, I'm telling all the women listening, men need to hear somebody say, this is how you do that. Mm-hmm. We don't intuitively figure it out. Mm-hmm. How did you do that? What did you say? What? How did she feel heard and seen?
2: Well, do you know, I think I'm right. Well, correct me, Killy, but I like the word intentionality, Jim. I really, even though I came back from missions exhausted, I really tried to be there, to be attentive, and to step up with all the chores that needed doing in the house. How can I help Killy? What can I do? How can I help with the kids? How can I just ease the burden and the stress on her? And I really had to work hard at it because I felt so exhausted.
0: Mm.
2: And that was one thing I would do. And all very good at carving out time. Okay, let's have tomorrow morning off. Let's just go for a walk. Let's just go and have a coffee. We were quite good at that, weren't we?
3: We were. And actually, holidays became a lot more important as well. And I used to call it regrouping. So you know, that you know, you have to take time to work at things and not just prioritise ministry or work if you're in the workplace. Or, you know, you often say that thing about the Lord of the work.
2: Yes. Yes. Sometimes I think those people, I mean, look, we're all in ministry, but then there's ministry. But I think those of us in ministry, sometimes the work of the Lord becomes more important than the Lord of the work.
0: Mm. Oh, without a doubt.
2: You know, yeah. And you can have so many irons in the fire that you've actually put the fire out.
0: Yeah.
2: And you need to stoke up the fire.
0: Well, those are good, good premise.
2: And we wrap our day and our everything that we do from the morning in prayer to the evening in prayer. The first thing we do when we wake up, we're in bed, we wake up, we have a cuddle. That means a hug. We have a hug, and then we pray the Lord's Prayer. That's the first thing we do. And then we pray for the family, we pray for the day, and we pray for those who are sick. And we end our night with prayer.
0: Well, that's good advice. And I think that's something everybody could apply who believes in Jesus, because you will see the fruit of the Spirit in your life if you're doing those things. And I want to come back next time and continue the discussion and talk about these things that we can do in marriage that really predicts a great outcome, a happy marriage for a long time. Some people are going, I can't even imagine that. But actually, you can.
2: Till death do us part.
0: Amen. So we'll pick up next time if you're willing to stick it out with us here, and we'll continue the discussion. Thanks for being with us.
2: Thank you.
1: And that'll conclude part one of our conversation with British evangelist Jay John and his delightful wife, Killy. What a blessing to have them here with us. And I trust that their joy in Christ has really encouraged you. Look for Jay John and Killy's devotional. It's called Marriage Works, and it's available at a bookstore or an online retailer. 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I'm John Fuller.
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2: In this bulletin, concerns remain over a controversial online safety bill and Kalyn Ponga stepping up for the Kiwis. With more, I'm Naomi Millen. The Albanese government is introducing its digital duty of care bill into federal parliament this morning. It would force online platforms to take down anything deemed to be harmful material from social media sites. The opposition argues the bill could stifle freedom of speech, as the relevant minister could determine what is deemed harmful content. Communications Minister Annika Wells has responded to that concern, telling Channel 9 they've made some changes.
3: We've made a number of changes from the exposure draft, which we put out for consultation. That's the point of an exposure draft. We consult, we hear what people's views are, we hear what the stumbling blocks are. And I've made a couple of changes that remove some of those stumbling blocks in the hopes that we can get bipartisan support.
2: Opponents of the bill have raised concern over the potential for censorship. An investigation is underway after a recording device was found in the cabin of a Navy ship. The issue has been raised in federal parliament by independent senator and veteran Jackie Lambie. Senator Lambie says defence needs to raise its standards.
4: They know who's done this and that is being dealt with, but I want to know whether that action, when this was first discovered, whether they left those women on that ship or whether they've removed them so they could get them away from their perpetrators. I want to see how defence has dealt with this in 72 hours.
2: The device was discovered earlier this week while the vessel was docked in Cairns. Victoria's anti-corruption watchdog has found senior public servants failed to notify the government of a suspended $285 million lost to fraudulent COVID business grants. IBAC began an investigation in 2022 following several reports from whistleblowers about corrupt conduct by senior public officers in the then Department of Jobs, Precincts and Regions. Thousands of otherwise ineligible businesses backdated their GST to the date needed to receive a grant despite not operating at the time, and even after this issue was identified, the department failed to address it. Christian commentator Stephen McAlpine believes federal MP Allegra Spender's private members bill, aimed at stopping discrimination against LGBT students and staff at faith-based schools, is doomed to fail because it rarely happens. He expanded on his views to Vision Radio.
5: The question is the secular state confident enough to allow alternate ethical practices? And since when did a school employing someone according to its faith and practice be seen as discriminatory? I was on the board of 7 Christian schools, and we never countenanced that a gay student should ever be expelled or disciplined. No one's getting kicked out on those issues.
2: Mr. McAlpine says Labor and the Conservative parties don't want to upset a constituency that supports more than a third of all Australian schools. And Pope Leo has thanked everyone for their prayers after undergoing lung surgery. The Vatican has confirmed his recovery is progressing normally a day after his cancer diagnosis. Australia and New Zealand launch the Rugby League World Cup tonight. Many eyes are on Knights superstar Kalyn Ponga as he makes his international debut for the Kiwis. New Zealand coach Stacey Jones says they're thrilled to have him lining up at fullback.
6: Got a lot of confidence in his game at the moment. We're just lucky that, you know, we've got him on our side, and we had a really good fullback last year, and he's going to, you know, be waiting for an opportunity too in Keanu. So very lucky that, you know, we've got those players in our squad.
2: Australian coach Kevin Walters has named Rhys Walsh and Mitchell Moses for a new-look Kangaroos backline. That's the latest Vision National News. I'm Naomi Millen.
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8: A partly cloudy day today with a medium chance of showers about the Lower Hunter, slight chance elsewhere. And today's temperatures, 17 on the coast, 22 for the valley. We do have a moderate fire danger for the Greater Hunter.
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4: In this bulletin, Labor pushing its digital duty of care bill and an election pledge from the Victorian government announced. With more, I'm Jaden James. The federal government believes it can negotiate with the Greens to get its digital duty of care legislation passed before Christmas. The bill would give social media users the right to opt out of algorithms that determine their social media feed. But the opposition argues the legislation is flawed and may curtail freedom of speech. With the coalition unlikely to support the bill, the government is hoping it can convince the Greens to pass it through Parliament. The federal government is vowing to press ahead with plans to wind back the private health rebate for Australians over 65. The opposition Greens and Crossbench teamed up to block the proposal in the Senate. National Senator Bridget McKenzie has told Channel 9 it's about putting the needs of older Australians first.
5: We know that if we had cut that private health rebate, their health needs don't change, particularly in that over 65 cohort, and would actually have put more pressure on our public health system. So there's better ways to get those savings.
4: The Health Minister has vowed to reintroduce the bill today. Small businesses in New South Wales who restructure their trust arrangements due to changes at a federal level won't have to pay stamp duty. Federal Labor has introduced legislation to impose a 30% tax on discretionary trusts. New South Wales Treasurer Daniel Mookie says the government will tweak regulations if it wins the March state election.
6: I certainly don't want small businesses to feel like they're the collateral damage in any conflicts that we have with the federal government. And to be fair to the federal government, on this one, we were really happy to sort of work with them on a technical level so we can get a bit of an understanding as to how their law will work.
4: The federal opposition and Greens are both calling for tax changes to undergo deeper scrutiny. The Australian Christian Lobby has denounced the Victorian Labor Government's $30 million election pledge to expand taxpayer-funded abortion. ACL State Director Jasmine Ewan expressed grave concern about Labor's priorities and what she labelled the use of unborn babies as a political weapon. She asked why Labor isn't investing more in maternity services, pregnancy support, mental health care, adoption or practical assistance to empower women to choose life for their babies and protect their own health and well-being. The Chinese Communist Party is not only persecuting Christians in China, it's targeting them in the United States as well. Officials pressure expat Chinese believers to return to China, often threatening punishment against their relatives who are still in China. They also demand that Chinese churches in the US fly China flags and sing patriotic songs on China's National Day. Providence magazine observes the Communist Party is still attempting to control how Chinese Christians can preach and worship in their new lives outside of China. An Israeli-born former Muslim-turned-evangelist says his Christian media ministry has helped more than 100,000 people embrace faith in Jesus Christ. Harun Ibrahim founded Al-Hayat Ministries, which shares the gospel across Islamic nations through its television and online broadcasts. In sport, North Melbourne has failed to reach a deal for Adelaide defender Nick Murray on the final day of the AFL trade period. The Kangaroos offering multiple draft picks, including pick 33 and 49 this year. North Melbourne list boss Brady Rawlings says their offer fell short.
7: When you're looking at contracted players, it can always be difficult with that contract status. And, you know, we had a crack and Adelaide said no and he's their player. So, yeah, fair enough.
4: The Bombers signed Brisbane's Kadeen Coleman on a four-year deal, while Melbourne traded Jack Viney and Trent Rivers to West Coast. That's the latest Vision National News. I'm Jaden James.
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9: A partly cloudy day today with a medium chance of showers about the Lower Hunter, slight chance elsewhere. And today's temperatures, 17 on the coast, 22 for the valley. We do have a moderate fire danger for the Greater Hunter.
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0: 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Speaking life.

0: This is Hope with God. I'm Andrew Palau. Did you know you can talk to God anywhere, anytime? He listens to your prayers and he responds in love. The Apostle Paul wrote a letter long ago to the followers of Jesus in Ephesus, and it said this. He told his people, pray in the Spirit at all times and on every occasion. This just means that when we pray to God, His Spirit is with us, giving us strength and connecting us to God. Do you want to start a relationship with God? Pray with me now. God, I need you in every part of my day. 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Give me guidance. I need it. I need connection with you today through your Spirit. 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I love you, Father. In Jesus' name, amen. Always remember, there is hope with God. I'm Andrew Palau.
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2: In this bulletin, latest job figures released and the Queensland Government targeting industrial action powers. With more, I'm Jaden James. Australia's unemployment rate has increased over the past month, rising by a higher rate than predicted by economists. Michael Packey has more.
3: The jobless rate jumped 0.1% in September and now sits at 4.7%. The Bureau of Statistics says just over 39,000 jobs were lost over the month, all of them part-time. The data reveals a drop in the participation rate, meaning fewer people are in the market actively looking for work. The result may give the Reserve Bank an excuse to keep interest rates on hold when the board meets in November. Victoria recorded a marginal drop in unemployment, but still has the highest jobless rate in the country, followed by Tasmania, New South Wales and Queensland. South Australia and Western Australia put on workers.
2: Michael Packey reporting. Queensland's Deputy Premier will have the power to stop public servants from striking under major industrial law changes. The proposed reforms were introduced into Parliament last night. If passed, Jarrod Bley would have the ability to terminate industrial action if he perceives it damages the state's economy or puts lives in danger. He assures the legislation won't ban workers such as teachers and nurses from the right to strike.
4: So when it really impacts the economic environment of Queensland, the safety of Queenslanders, prosperity of the state, or really causes huge disruption as the rail strikes were, that would be the examples. But these laws are used in very limited circumstances.
2: Workers will have to provide 3 days' notice before walking off the job. Rex Airlines is blaming high fuel costs and low demand for its decision to suspend some flights to Sydney. Trips from Port Macquarie and Orange will be temporarily suspended later this month. No date has been given for when services will resume. Parents at a Launceston primary school are shocked by its decision to ditch its annual Christmas on the Hill concert in favour of a Holiday on the Hill event. Trevlin Primary School has scrapped Christmas carols and renamed its Secret Santa tradition Holiday Gifting. One parent said his daughters were shattered there'd be no carols this year. Tasmanian Premier Jeremy Rockliffe told his Department of Education that Christmas is an important part of the Australian way of life, which should not be abandoned in the name of inclusivity. Overseas, several high-profile events have been postponed in Saudi Arabia as the Houthis continue to fire drones and missiles from Yemen. A tennis tournament next week in which Novak Djokovic and Carlos Alcaraz were due to play has been put off until December. Three football matches have also been postponed. A Protestant pastor has been jailed in the communist Caribbean nation of Cuba for planning to hold a public prayer event. State security agents arrested Pastor Michael Velazquez and charged him with civil disobedience, despite the event never taking place. He leads an unregistered church. In sport, Australia's women have put on a cricket one-day masterclass, needing less than 23 overs to chase down Bangladesh and take a 3-0 series victory. Pace bowler Megan Shute laid the foundation, taking 4 for 16 in just 10 overs to be named player of the tournament. The veteran quick says there's no doubt it'll be a series for her to remember.
5: I did say I enjoy bowling up here at AB, and I don't think I've had as many plays and misses in my entire career, so yeah, it's pretty nice. I was going to push it with T and see how many I could get, and she kept saying yes.
2: That audio courtesy of Fox Sports. Meanwhile, in the men's cricket, Matt Renshaw has surged back into ICC Test Batting Rankings Top 50. That's the latest Vision National News. I'm Jaden James.
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9: A partly cloudy day today with a medium chance of showers about the Lower Hunter, slight chance elsewhere. And today's temperatures, 17 on the coast, 22 for the valley. We do have a moderate fire danger for the Greater Hunter.

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1: 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Of which I'm using zero.
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2: Hey, Darren Chapman here from The Happy Marriage. You might have heard my marriage tips on The Fresh Start with Aaron and Chloe on Thursday mornings. 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
2: In this bulletin, Labor defending its cuts on private health cover and major fashion stores shutting nationwide. With more, I'm Jaden James. The federal government is reintroducing its bill to reduce the private healthcare rebate for over 65s. The opposition Greens and Crossbench have joined forces to stop the legislation from being debated in the Senate. The government argues the $3 billion saved would be used to fund more aged care beds. Labor MP Dan Repicoli argues it's sensible policy and should be supported.
3: We have ageing Australians and we want more Aussies, more ageing Aussies to stay at home. To do that, we have to fund this somehow. This is a way that we've been able to fund this. So they need to explain to us, where are they going to find the money to do it if they're not going to get behind this?
2: Critics warn the cuts would put more pressure on the public system. Independent Senator Jackie Lambie is demanding more answers from Defence over the handling of a recording device found on a Navy ship. The device, understood to have been in a female-only cabin, was detected while the vessel was docked in Cairns. The ADF says the incident has been referred to the Joint Military Police Unit. Euthanasia deaths in Queensland have increased by 57% in just 2 years. That's according to the state's Voluntary Assisted Dying Review Board annual report. It reports assisted suicide deaths surged from 532 in the year to June 2024 to 836 in the 12 months to June this year. The report also found a 40% increase in the number of euthanasia requests from people who had not accessed palliative care over the same period. Australian Christians Party MP in WA, Marika Groenewald, is urging her state's Christian school communities to tell their MPs what a Christian education has meant to them. It comes as the law protecting faith-based schools is under review and could be amended to prevent them from hiring staff with the same faith ethos. Women's fashion brands Q and Veronica Main will close more stores as administrators continue to search for a buyer. From tomorrow, 26 stores across both brands will begin closing across Australia and New Zealand. Staff will be redeployed where possible. The owner of SpaceX, Elon Musk, says the company's military-grade satellite communications network can only be restricted by the US government. It follows claims by Ukraine that its access had been impaired. Starshield can cut off internet connections for any projectiles moving above a certain speed, the BBC's Ione Wells explains.
4: Posting on social media, Elon Musk said that the Starshield systems, which Ukraine uses to guide its own drones and protect Ukrainian skies, were owned and controlled by the US government. Any limits on speed or usage, therefore, would be decided by the US military and ultimately the President of the United States. Mr. Musk was keen to differentiate between this system, which is used for battlefield communications, and the Starlink satellite system that civilians use for internet connectivity. Both are designed by his company, SpaceX, but Starlink is not allowed to be used for offensive operations.
2: That report courtesy of the BBC. In the AFL, new Eagle Trent Rivers says Jack Viney will bring valuable experience to a young West Coast team. Viney has played 238 games for the Demons, including in their 2021 grand final win over the Bulldogs in Perth. Rivers says Viney will be an asset for the club as it looks to move up the ladder.
5: Jack is just an unbelievable human. That's first and foremost. But what he can bring to a footy club is just his ruthlessness. He's going to drive some real high standards. And some guys, you know, might not always appreciate that at the time. But you look back on it in 6 to 12 months and you go, yeah, that was a guy that we really valued having at our footy club.
2: Meanwhile, Essendon has secured Brisbane's Kadeem Coleman in the dying minutes of the AFL trade period. That's the latest Vision National News. I'm Jaden James.
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15: Chance of showers this evening. Overnight temps falling to between 9 and 12. A cloudy day tomorrow. Medium chance of showers most likely in the morning or afternoon. With daytime temperatures reaching between 17 for the coast, 22 for the valley.
1: Rima 99.7's Traffic Watch.
16: And a very good afternoon to you. Getting 5 to 10 minute delays southbound TC Frith Avenue from the main road roundabout down through to Five Islands Road at Spears Point. Meantime, the Pacific Highway inbound to the Hexham Bridge, all nice and clear. Outbound to Raymond Terrace, good. Newcastle Street, slight delay into East Maitland. The Link Road at Cameron Park through to Midmire Road, just a minor delay. Building up Main Road at Lake Road in Glendale. Old Pacific Highway, little busy gates head to Belmont as per usual. Good run down to Swansea. Nice run down to Sydney on the M1. Northbound back to Newcastle. No dramas either. I'm Jase. That's your latest traffic on Rima 99.7.
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19: Someone might look really confident, successful, or put together on the outside, whilst inside, privately struggling. And we often judge by appearances, don't we? Because that's all that we can see. But in the Bible, in 1 Samuel chapter 16, verse 7, it reminds us that God actually sees beyond the surface, past the appearances, the reputation, and the performance, right to the heart. And that's where true character is found. It says, the Lord doesn't see things the way that you see them. People judge by outward appearance, but the Lord looks at the heart.
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19: Oh, yes, welcome to the show. Happy Thursday. We are fast approaching that weekend already, I know. Hey, Cam here. We've got lots to cover off at the news desk. Unspoken have started making a little noise about an unreleased track, and it's sounding really cool. In fact, people raving on social media. Also, for King & Country have shared one of the songs from their upcoming Drummer Boy movie, which we know is a musical. And so we'll give you a listen to one of these songs a little bit later on in the show. Plus, I'm kind of in a fanboying just a little bit because two of my favorite bands growing up have just announced that they're going to be collabing on the same track and it drops tomorrow. I will give you a little bit of info on this at the news desk very soon. Another look at the afters is your artist of the week. We'll hear from lead singer Josh Havens once again talking about a collab with Stephen Malcolm, which made its way onto the project. But next, we're going to talk about the idea that it takes two healthy individuals to come together to create a healthy marriage. That's coming up right after this at The Daily.

0: Are you tuned into The Daily? Always great to have you a part of the show. Welcome and happy Thursday. Our guests have wandered in and it's great to welcome them back, Brett and Kate Ryan from Focus on the Family Australia. Thank you for being here once again, you two.
1: It's
2: lovely
1: a pleasure
2: to be here.
1: Nice to actually be wandering in.
0: With a right speed, I might add. We often talk about marriage in a number of different ways and there are a number of different ways that we can talk about it, but through our topic today that we want to talk about, almost to be able to have a healthy marriage, it requires two healthy individuals.
1: Yeah.
0: So let's just start at the beginning. What does that mean and what does that look like?
1: Well, it actually means that you don't start pointing the finger at the other person saying, once they get their act together, then I'll get my act together. No, the best place to start is to make sure you're looking after your own personal well-being and becoming the best version of yourself. So this applies to singles as well, listening, but in a marriage relationship, you can compliment them, but you're not their keeper. You don't have to tell them what to do. You have to only focus on the person who you see in the mirror, and that's you.
0: It's really interesting. So you can talk about it really broadly as being, yeah, just become the best version of yourself. And we go, yeah, that's right. But then you go, well, how do I do that?
2: Well, we're looking at our own personal well-being. Okay, so we've got a lot of things that make ourselves up. So our physical health, our mental health, our spiritual health. There's a whole lot of psychological health. You know, we've got to look at all those areas. And is there an area that we're really strong in? I mean, we celebrate those. You know, let's work with our strengths. And then there are areas of growth. And often our spouse might see those quicker in us than ourselves.
1: They get a front row seat.
2: They
1: don't
2: do. They get a front row. And sometimes we've got the blind spots.
0: Yes.
2: And we've got to be in a posture of humility that if our spouse does see something and brings it to us, that we don't automatically put up that immediate defense position. We've all done it because we don't like our faults.
0: Our flaws being magnified.
1: I'm a work in progress when it comes to this. So she's looking really looking at me when she's saying this.
2: And so we do need to be open to have some correction in our life. Now, look, if it's a really big major one, and we can see that it comes out of a serious position of past hurts, then it may need a more tender route. And that might be a counsellor. It might require, and often let's just say it does, require a lot of prayer and insight.
0: Yeah. We obviously want to be moving forward together as a partnership, as a team.
2: Yeah.
0: But when one of these areas is maybe, and I'm going to use this very broad term, unhealthy, and that could be spiritually, it could be emotionally, it could be physically. Tell me about what kind of a toll that can play on a marriage and a partnership.
1: It means that you're not living your best life together. And when you see things that are holding them back, it's a great concern to you. So that may be a place to actually start and actually using the word I rather than you language. I am genuinely concerned, and this is what I've observed. Rather than say you always or you never, and that places another layer of shame or guilt, and it's never going to be successful. But you know, ultimately you can't change your spouse. You can only change yourself with God's help. And so when we go in with these conversations, and you have to be, as Kate said, you have to be honest. It takes a level of vulnerability to actually accept this. But you realize that if you're not living your best version, you're not going to live a best version as a couple.
0: This has been so good to be able to talk through this. Brett and Kate Ryan from Focus on the Family Australia. Thank you for being here once again. We'll talk next week.
2: Talk soon.
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0: Are you tuned into The Daily? It's Cam here. Happy Thursday. We were joined a moment ago by Brett and Kate Ryan from Focus on the Family Australia. At the core of our discussion, we were talking about healthy individuals being at the centre of a healthy marriage. Renee has got in touch and she said, I love the idea that healthy marriages are built by two healthy individuals. It's easy to lose yourself in a relationship, but maintaining your own identity, friendships and interests is so important. I agree. And Mark also said the reminder that self-care isn't selfish was exactly what I needed to hear. Love that, Mark. Taking responsibility for our own well-being has probably been one of the most positive things my partner and I have done for our marriage. There you go. That is awesome. Thanks so much for reaching out and for getting in touch, guys. That is fantastic. All right, still to come. A little bit of news about a dream collab. Two of my favourite bands growing up are finally doing a song together, and we're going to log into the Daily Randomizer to help us link a song with something that we're commemorating today. And if you've ever been to your favourite cafe and the barista is making your order before you've even got to speak it, well, this is going to speak right to you. We'll cover it off next at the Daily.
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3: Good afternoon. In stories making news, Australia's unemployment rate has increased over the past month to 4.7%. 39,000 jobs were lost in September, all of them part-time. The result is higher than economists had expected and could mean the Reserve Bank leaves interest rates on hold. The time it takes to sell a home in Perth has more than doubled over the past year, according to the latest property market analysis from Cotality. Total advertised listings are up almost 65% across the metro area, while selling times have risen from 11 to 26 days. The world's oldest shipwreck has been discovered off the coast of Turkey. Archaeologists have dated it back to the early Bronze Age and could be around the same time that the Great Pyramids were being built. And Bobby Hill's return to the AFL could come sooner than many expected, West Coast not ruling out signing the Norm Smith Medal winner as a supplementary player during the pre-season. I'm Jaden James, and those are the latest news and sport headlines.
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10: Chance of showers this evening. Overnight temps falling to between 9 and 12. A cloudy day tomorrow. Medium chance of showers most likely in the morning or afternoon. With daytime temperatures reaching between 17 for the coast, 22 for the valley.
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11: Traffic easing on TC Frith Avenue. Still a bit slow though. Southbound through to Five Islands Road at Spears Point. About a 5 minute delay now. Main Road at westbound at Lake Road Glendale. Some very busy conditions starting to build. And getting a few minutes delay at the Link Road to Mid-Mine Road, Cameron Park. And also just coming off the M12. Heading inbound through to Hexham Bridge. All clear for the Pacific Highway. And also the Hexham Bypass. Looking quite good with that delay as well. Toronto Road. Wood rising down towards the Fennel Bay Bridge. Getting some slight delays. A little busy also Charlestown. Down through Gateshead and also Belmont for the Old Pacific Highway. Got reports of a collision at the intersection of Crowder's Bay Road and Regal Way in Valentine. Slight delays both directions there. M1 down towards Sydney, getting a slight delay through Corrimbong with some roadworks happening. Otherwise, it's a fairly good run. Northbound back to Newcastle, no delays. I'm Jace. That's your latest traffic on Rima 99.7.
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0: Are you tuned into The Daily? Still to come, two of my favourite bands growing up, I never thought I would see this, are collaborating on the same song. We'll cover this off at the news desk. I'm keen after this.
1: Like right now, I'm going to mix things up a little bit.
0: All right, time to log in to The Daily Randomizer. The supercomputer here in the studio is in charge of the next song we're about to dive into in the show. Based on the search information that we're about to type in, and we're searching for something that's going to link in with something that daysoftheyear.com is telling us that we're celebrating today. And around the world, this is on the third Thursday of every quarter. So January, April, July and October. The 15th of October is Get to Know Your Customers Day. You know that feeling, right, when you walk into the cafe, right, and the owner greets you by name, the barista knows exactly what you love and is already making your order before you've ordered it. Well, this personalized touch is at the heart of Get to Know Your Customers Day. It's a special occasion that encourages businesses to deepen their understanding of the people that they serve. As they engage more personally, companies can tailor their services to better meet customer needs, fostering loyalty and satisfaction. We live in a fast-paced world today, don't we? And such genuine connections can set a business apart. I agree. You know that feeling, right? If you head down to the local or to the regular, yep, that's what we're talking about today. So let's see what the randomizer is going to do with this song about the local coffee shop. Who knows? Not sure what happened to my voice just then. All right, yep, that'll do perfectly. From Francesca Battistelli, He Knows My Name. Oh, that's good. It's The Daily.

0: Hey, tune in to The Daily. It's Cam here, and time now to dive into our first round of news. Let's get it.
1: I like to get the daily news.
0: All right, that was weird. All right, as two of my favorite bands growing up, the fact that Switchfoot and Anne Boleyn are teaming up together for a new song called Trenches is kind of blowing my tiny mind.
2: I dare you.
0: Yeah, both bands have been touring together at the moment through the US, and this brand new song is going to be out tomorrow. Here's a little teaser. Switchfoot and Anne Boleyn. It's called Trenches. Now, Switchfoot dropped their latest album, Forever Now, back in June. And as for this new song, well, it's said to be part of Anne Boleyn's forthcoming album, Currency, which is set to drop November 11th, which unusually is a Wednesday, bucking the normal trend of new music releases on a Friday.
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4: Hi, it's Rochelle Wenham here. 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

0: Are you tuned into the Daily now? Still to come, Unspoken. He put that hunger in your heart. He put that fire in your soul. His love is the reason. They've just started making a little bit of noise online about a brand new track called Words on a Page. I'll give you a listen and hear from lead singer Chad Mattson as he explains a little bit more, just briefly, about what this song represents for his life personally. Also, the afters. So close now, the brand new album drops tomorrow as your artist of the week. We've been hearing from lead singer Josh Havens every single day on the show. He's going to explain to us where the idea was born for this song called Made for Greatness. Stephen Malcolm is involved. Nice little urban flavour to the collab in the bridge towards the end of the song. And we've got Daily Thought lined up for you as well about reminiscing about our childhood. But for maybe a slightly different reason than you might think. That's coming up next hour at the Daily.
1: 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Speaking life through great Christian music.

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2: In this bulletin, Labor introduces its duty of care bill in Parliament and Victorian public schools facing budget cuts. With the details, I'm Jaden James. Communications Minister Annika Wells is hoping her digital duty of care legislation can pass before Christmas. The bill would give social media users the ability to opt out of algorithms which help determine their feed. Ms. Wells has told Channel 9 specific issues with the legislation have been addressed, but welcomes extra scrutiny of the bill.
3: This is the most compelling policy question of our generation, and it's important that we give it all the scrutiny it deserves. And I welcome any amendments that any parties want to put to make our online safety laws as strong and effective as they can be.
4: So is there any chance of this getting passed before Christmas?
3: Yes.
2: The opposition argues the way the legislation is designed could stifle freedom of speech. Victorian public schools could be facing budget cuts of up to $1 million each. Government schools have reportedly been notified of their funding arrangements for next year. Some schools are already making drastic cuts to their teacher aides and emergency staff arrangements. It comes 2 months after teachers received a 32% pay rise. A new survey warns Queensland's jails can't safely accommodate more inmates under tough new bail laws. The Together Union survey found 93% of prison officers believe it would not be possible without additional staff and resources, while almost 6 in 10 said they lacked confidence to complete their usual shifts safely under current conditions. Staying active and social could reduce the effects of trauma exposure on the ageing brain. An Adelaide University study found middle to older-aged adults were able to protect their cognitive and mental health by engaging in and enriching life experiences. Dr. Sabrina Shripar says trauma exposure must be considered when understanding cognitive deficits in later life.
5: Given it's like a near universal experience, it's important to understand why and how these events might lead to changes in cognitive and mental health as people get older.
2: Findings also demonstrate that enriching life experiences don't just protect general cognition, they actively reduce the psychological and neurological impacts of past traumatic events. The Australian Christian Lobby is calling on the ACT to invest in and promote palliative care, and not only just give the impression that euthanasia is the only option for terminally ill residents. ACL CEO Michelle Pearce noted that after New South Wales passed its assisted suicide laws, it slashed funding for palliative care. She told Vision Radio that's now happened in the ACT.
6: They've created this navigator to help people understand and access voluntary assisted dying, but there's no navigator for palliative care. So it shows where they're placing their priority. We're forsaking the elderly by placing them under pressure to choose voluntary assisted dying, removing the amount of money and support that's provided through good palliative care.
2: Ms. Pearce said physical, emotional and spiritual holistic care provides true dignity. In sport, Australia has declared itself ready for battle as the Kangaroos launch their Rugby League World Cup defence tonight at Allianz Stadium. The Aussies go up against the Kiwis, with New Zealand bolstered by a fierce forward pack and superstar debutante Kalyn Ponga. Kangaroos coach Kevin Walters has told Seven he's excited to contest one of the tightest competitions he's ever seen.
7: So many great players gracing the fields here at Australia, New Zealand, up in Papua New Guinea. You know, we've got some games over in Perth as well. So everyone gets an opportunity to see these world-class players. And for me, as a rugby league fan, I think it's wonderful.
2: The Aussies are also set to face Fiji and the Cook Islands in coming games. That's the latest Vision National News. I'm Jaden James.
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11: Chance of showers this evening. Overnight temps falling to between 9 and 12. A cloudy day tomorrow. Medium chance of showers most likely in the morning or afternoon. With daytime temperatures reaching between 17 for the coast, 22 for the valley.
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12: Traffic getting a bit heavier now, westbound on the Link Road at Cameron Park around Midmay Road. Got reports of a crash heading inbound on the Link Road as well, just coming off the M1 before Cameron Park Drive. Getting some slight delays both directions through there right now. Tomago Road to the Pacific Highway, Tomago, slight delays. Newcastle Street quite heavy into East Maitland, getting about a 5-minute delay through there at the moment. Inner City Bypass down through the Garden Suburbs, slight delays also. Got a breakdown southbound Toronto Road, Wood Rising, slight delays starting to build there. Quite busy Belmont for the old Pacific Highway. M1 down towards Sydney, cleared northbound back to Newcastle, no delays. I'm Jace. That's your latest traffic on Rima 99.7.
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15: Someone might look really confident, successful, or put together on the outside, whilst inside, privately struggling. And we often judge by appearances, don't we? Because that's all that we can see. But in the Bible, in 1 Samuel chapter 16, verse 7, it reminds us that God actually sees beyond the surface, past the appearances, the reputation, and the performance, right to the heart. And that's where true character is found. It says, the Lord doesn't see things the way that you see them. People judge by outward appearance, but the Lord looks at the heart.
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15: Oh yes, play the daily. Hey, it's Cam. Welcome to the show. All right, if you've just caught up and joined us, we've got some news real soon from Unspoken. They've given us so many incredible songs over the years, like Help Is On The Way, Reason, Start A Fire, The Cure. Well, they've just started making noise online about another brand new track called Words On A Page. We'll hear from lead singer Chad Mattson explaining why this one is kind of hitting a little close to home for him. Also later, for King & Country have shared one of the new songs from their upcoming Drummer Boy movie. This one's going to be on the soundtrack. We'll cover this off. Also, lead singer of The Afters, your artist of the week, Josh Havens, is going to tell us about a song on their new album that comes out tomorrow called Made for Greatness, and how Stephen Malcolm got involved for a very unexpected but welcomed collab. But next, we're going to talk about our childhood, because there are so many things that you can look back on with really fond memories, I would hope. But there's one aspect of our childhood that I think we need to bring back. We're going to dive into this for our daily thought right after this.

0: Hey, you tune into The Daily. It's Cam here, and it's time for one of our favourite parts of the show. We get you thinking. Let's dive into our daily thought.
1: Something to think about.
2: Wow, I never thought of it like that.
0: All right, so this next quote that I came across on socials, we're going to dive into it. And whilst there's a part of me that doesn't agree exactly with what it says, I think there's a principle here that is worth exploring. So let's dive into it. My favorite childhood memory isn't a toy or a cartoon, but the absence of overthinking what I was doing. Yeah. Alrighty. So there is actually something quietly, I think, a little bit sad about realizing that one of the best things about childhood was not having so much going on inside your head. But that's a part of life though, right? But back then you didn't need to think about whether you were being productive. You didn't wonder if you were wasting time. You weren't analyzing how you looked, whether you were good enough or what everyone else might be thinking. You just did stuff. You played because playing was fun. You watched cartoons because you liked them. You rode your bike. You built something outside. You made up a game. And when it was over, you moved on. I sometimes wonder when it was as we grew up that we lost that ability. Maybe is it responsibilities that get thrown in? Is it social media? Or do we simply just become too aware of ourselves? I mean, obviously, childhood wasn't perfect. For no one it was. Kids have got worries too, especially these days. And we shouldn't romanticize the past as though everything was carefree. But there is something worth noticing here. The absence of overthinking was its own kind of freedom. And this is the point, and this is what I really want to draw out today. Maybe adulthood isn't about getting that exact feeling back. But maybe it's about occasionally giving yourself permission to do something without turning it into a performance, a decision, or a productivity exercise. Go for the walk without tracking it. Listen to music without doing anything else. Play with the kids. Laugh at something stupid for just a little while, but just be present in the moment and be there. Not everything necessarily needs to mean something. It's an interesting way to think about it, isn't it? And that's your daily thought.
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1: I have a double degree.
2: Oh, really?
1: I sometimes forget that.
2: Just so awesome all the time.
1: I have honours too.
2: Really?
1: Yeah, they gave me that for free. That was a bonus.
2: I'm so glad you got all those major qualifications so you can come and sit in here and talk to me every morning.
1: Of which I'm using zero.
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0: 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Help is on the way. Help is on the way. We'll cover that off for you at the news desk real soon. But hey, next, do you remember Stephen Malcolm, who teamed up with For King and Country on this song? Great song. Well, Stephen Malcolm has just lent his hip-hop urban flavour to a brand new song from The Afters called Made for Greatness. It's going to be a part of the brand new album, New Day, New Life, that releases tomorrow. As your artist of the week, Josh Havens, the band's lead singer, caught up with us on Monday, and we're going to hear what he had to say about where this song first came about and how Stephen Malcolm got involved. That's next at The Daily.
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2: Good afternoon. In stories making news, the federal government believes it can negotiate with the Greens to get its digital duty of care legislation passed before Christmas. The bill would give social media users the right to...

0: would miss something. And in sport, Australia takes on New Zealand tonight at Allianz Stadium for the Rugby League World Cup. Kevin Walters has named Reece Walsh and Mitchell Moses in a new-look Kangaroos back line. I'm Jaden James, and those are the latest news and sport headlines.
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4: Chance of showers this evening. Overnight temps falling to between 9 and 12. A cloudy day tomorrow. Medium chance of showers most likely in the morning or afternoon. With daytime temperatures reaching between 17 for the coast, 22 for the valley.
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5: There's been a crash involving a few vehicles at Freeman's Waterhole. It's westbound Cessnock Road, just before Wakefield Road. Getting some very heavy delays around through there at the moment. Also getting quite heavy, the Link Road up through to Midmay Road, Cameron Park. All up about a 10-minute delay. Main Road westbound at Lake Road, Glendale, quite slow. TC Frith Avenue down through to Five Islands Road, Spears Point. Still some slight delays there. And also some very busy conditions too. Macquarie Road down through to Hillsborough Road at Warners Bay. About a 5-minute delay. Old Pacific Highway through Belmont, busy conditions there also. Meantime, the New England Highway out through to Maitland, quite good, just a little busy. Newcastle Street heading into East Maitland, and Maitland Road heading up towards the Hexham Bridge, getting slight delays, and Tomago Road onto the Pacific Highway, Tomago, about a 5-minute delay there. M1 towards Sydney cleared, no delays northbound back through to Newey. I'm Jace, that's your latest traffic on Rema 99.7.
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1: Still to come on the daily, some brand new music from Unspoken. Help is on the way. They've given us a sneak peek look at a brand new song called Words on a Page. We'll cover that up for you at the news desk after we turn our attention to your artist of the week, The Afters. Oh, we're so close now. The new album, New Day, New Life, drops tomorrow. And lead singer Josh Havens joined us on Monday to kick off this week with an incredible preview. And we've been lucky enough to play for you a song from the album every single day this week to get ready for tomorrow. Now, the song Made for Greatness featured a collaboration with Stephen Malcolm, who is a rapper, and it was an unexpected urban flavor, unlike anything that The Afters have done before. Here is what Josh told us about where Made for Greatness began.
2: Yeah, Made for Greatness. We wrote it actually after there was some big tournament. It wasn't the World Cup, maybe the Euro Cup or something that was on, and I don't know, inspired by all these people who were working so hard for this. And then

0: Just thinking about how, wow, we actually have the power of God inside of us. Like he made us with skills and talents and things that if we put in the hard work, all that's going to come out. You know, God put something inside of all of us. That's, and I love the parable of the talents, you know, where you have one guy who tried to protect it and hold it close, and then you have the guy who really tried to work, and then the master comes, you know, and he says, "Well done, my good and faithful servant," to the one who really multiplied it. And so I think, you know, our talents are something that we shouldn't keep to ourselves. You have something in you that the world needs and that you can do better than anybody else can in your own way. You know, God made you to do something that nobody else can do in the same way that you can. And so Made for Greatness is really like an anthem, a rally that, okay, God made you for something great. There's something inside of you that needs to come out. And so, you know, pour into that and know that with God, you can do all things.
1: I love the experimentation on the song too, to invite someone like Stephen Malcolm in, because I don't really think like you've kind of had that kind of hip hop or urban flavor to any of your songs before.
0: We were working on the song, and I just kept thinking, I was like, we need to have a rap feature on the bridge. It feels like that. And you know, it was a couple times we started to veer away from that, and I just kept coming back to, no, we've got to do this. We've got to do this. So we have a couple rapper friends who we reached out to, and Steven just got it. And when he sent over his idea for the bridge, we were like, this is perfect.
1: Like, this is it.
0: It melds perfectly with the vibe of the song and the rest of the lyric of the song. So no, it was a lot of fun to make, and it was a fun one to create.
1: It's lead singer Josh Havens from your Artist of the Week, The Afters. The new album drops tomorrow, New Day, New Life. This is one of the new tracks, Made for Greatness, with Stephen Malcolm. You tuned into the

0: Are you tuned into The Daily? It's Cam here. We are flying through the show. Time for your next round of news.
1: I like to get the daily news.
0: All right, new music from Unspoken is on the way. You put that hunger in your heart. You put that fire in your soul. This new song is called Words on a Page. Lead singer Chad Mattson said that we wrote this song about the power that comes with reading the Bible. He says, it changed my life and it can change your life as well. Here's a little bit more about what Chad's had to say and a peek into this new song.
2: 23 years ago, the Bible changed my life. I was a drug addict. I opened it up and my whole life changed. And all these years later, we wrote a song about it and we can't wait for you to hear it.

0: myself.
1: Yeah, it's a work in progress at the moment. Matt Hammett, formerly of Sanctus Real, made comment on the post saying, "Hey, I think this is my favourite song you guys have ever put out. It's called Words on a Page. Watch this space for an official release date."
2: 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Speaking life. Speaking life.

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0: Are you tuning into the Daily now? Still to come for King and Country. Their new movie, Drummer Boy, comes out next month, and it's a musical. They've given us a little taste of a brand new song called Same Blood. We'll tell you about this at the news desk, as well as a little bit of a sneak peek at what we can expect when the movie drops in just a matter of weeks now. Plus, healthy individuals creating healthy marriages. That's what we're going to talk about. Brett and Kate Ryan from Focus on the Family Australia are going to be with us to help us unpack this one next hour at the Daily.
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2: In this bulletin, unemployment data released, rural Australia missing out on health funding and selection quandary for the Australian cricket team. With more, I'm Gareth Stafford. The opposition says Australia's increase in unemployment is concerning and shows the economy is rapidly slowing. The national jobless rate has climbed to 4.7% in September. Businesses have laid off just over 39,000 people, all of them part-time workers. Shadow Employment Minister Jane Hume says the result shows government policies are hurting.
3: The Reserve Bank has forecast that unemployment would reach 4.7% at the end of 2027. But unfortunately, that forecast has come true much earlier than expected. 4.7% has taken economists by surprise.
2: Victoria recorded a marginal drop in unemployment, but still has the highest jobless rate in the country. Rural Australians receive about $1,200 less per person in annual healthcare expenditure as their city counterparts, according to a new study. The National Rural Health Alliance is urging federal and state governments to overhaul health funding in the regions. The Shadow New South Wales Health Minister believes an alleged petrol attack at a Sydney hospital highlights broader safety and security issues. A 46-year-old male patient has been charged after the incident inside the Prince of Wales Hospital. The opposition's Sarah Mitchell says it's concerning the state government took nearly a day to inform the public about the incident.
4: I think it's important for the Health Minister to be transparent when something like this does occur. It's awful. It's not something that's pleasant to talk about, but the community deserves to be informed.
2: The accused man remains in hospital. Victoria's doctors are preparing to walk off the job for 12 hours next week in an unprecedented strike that threatens to throw hospitals into chaos. Thousands of doctors are furious with the Carroll government, warning chronic understaffing and gruelling 84-hour working weeks are putting patients' lives at risk. The stop work action takes place from 7am to 7pm on Wednesday the 21st of October. Christian commentator Stephen McAlpine believes federal MP Allegra Spender's private members bill aimed at stopping discrimination against LGBT students and staff at faith-based schools is doomed to fail because it rarely happens. He expanded on his views to Vision Radio.
5: The question is the secular state confident enough to allow alternate ethical practices? And since when did a school employing someone according to its faith and practice be seen as discriminatory? I was on the board of 7 Christian schools, and we never countenanced that a gay student should ever be expelled or disciplined. No one's getting kicked out on those issues.
2: Mr. McAlpine said Labor and the Conservative parties don't want to upset a constituency that supports more than a third of all Australian schools. To sport and in cricket, Andrew McDonald is holding out hope that Cameron Green will play in the series against South Africa. The second of 3 tests starts on Sunday as the all-rounder continues to recover from a side strain. The Australian coach not willing to rule out the 27-year-old, but concedes he probably won't bowl.
6: Cam hasn't started batting yet, so he's done some physical. You may have seen that during the lunch break and that. So he started running, he's progressing well, and as I said before the first test match, we're confident that he can play a part in this series at some point. So he's got a few things to go through in the next 3 to 4 days.
2: If Green returns, it could mean Bo Webster drops out of the side. And in the AFL, GWS isn't giving up on its pursuit of Western Bulldogs ruckman Tim English, despite the trade period reaching its end yesterday. English is expected to remain with the club next season, but the Giants say they're not ruling out pursuing him in years to come. That's the latest Vision National News. I'm Gareth Stafford.
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9: Chance of showers this evening. Overnight temps falling to between 9 and 12. A cloudy day tomorrow. Medium chance of showers most likely in the morning or afternoon. With daytime temperatures reaching between 17 for the coast, 22 for the valley.
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10: Cruiser on the scene for an earlier crash westbound on Cessnock Road, Freeman's Waterhole, just before Wakefield Road. Now they've closed the westbound lane and contraflow traffic conditions are in place to allow motorists to pass in the westbound direction. Got some very heavy delays right now, as one would imagine. Meantime, it's about a 5 to 10 minute delay westbound the Link Road to Midmay Road, Cameron Park. Tomago Road, quite heavy up through to the Pacific Highway, Tomago, about a 5 to 10 minute delay there. Pacific Highway from Hexham out through to Raymond Terrace, all clear. Newcastle Street into East Maitland, still quite busy. Main Road at Lake Road, Glendale, busy too, and so to TC Frith Avenue, Boolaroo, down through to Spears Point at Five Islands Road. The M1 down towards Sydney, getting delays through Corrimbong with some roadworks today. Northbound from Sydney up through Newcastle, no delays. And in Morisset, very heavy conditions, Mandalong Road, both directions through to the Freeman's Drive roundabout. I'm Jase, that's your latest traffic on Rima 99.7.
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13: Sometimes you can carry stuff around because you're embarrassed to admit that you're struggling. But you know what? That's okay. In the Bible, in James chapter 5 and verse 16, it gives us a really great reminder that bringing things into the light with a bit of honesty and without pretending can actually bring a bit of healing. It says simply in James chapter 5 verse 16, so always tell each other the wrong things that you've done and then pray for each other. 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There's the admission, and then there's the response. 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
13: All right, just a hop, skip, and a jump away from the weekend. Happy Thursday. You tune into The Daily. My name's Cam. We got lots still to come for this final hour of the show. Riley Clemens dropping a new song next week. It's been a hot minute. This is the first of a big new chapter that we're going to launch into over the next, I don't know, 6 to 12 months for Riley. So we'll hear what she's had to say about this super vulnerable song called For the Boy at the news desk. But next, part three of my conversation with Jonah Murray. For a number of years, he was a part of the group Why Don't We? They toured the world multiple times. They had billions of streams, millions of records sold. They were absolutely massive. And then, rather spectacularly, things blew up and the band just stopped. He lost his sense of self, he found his faith, and now as a solo artist, he's getting ready to tour Australia next month. We're going to hear him talk about his excitement of getting back down under and what he's hoping and dreaming for in this new season of his career next on The Daily.

0: Are you tuned into The Daily? Always great to have you a part of the show. Welcome and happy Thursday. Our guests have wandered in and it's great to welcome them back, Brett and Kate Ryan from Focus on the Family Australia. Thank you for being here once again, you two.
1: It's
2: lovely
1: a pleasure
2: to be here.
1: Nice to actually be wandering in.
0: Indeed. With a right speed, I might add. We often talk about marriage in a number of different ways and there are a number of different ways that we can talk about it, but through our topic today that we want to talk about, almost to be able to have a healthy marriage, it requires two healthy individuals.
1: Yeah.
0: So let's just start at the beginning. What does that mean and what does that look like?
1: Well, it actually means that you don't start pointing the finger at the other person saying, once they get their act together, then I'll get my act together. No, the best place to start is to make sure you're looking after your own personal well-being and becoming the best version of yourself. So this applies to singles as well, listening, but in a marriage relationship, you can compliment them, but you're not their keeper. You don't have to tell them what to do. You have to only focus on the person who you see in the mirror, and that's you.
0: It's really interesting. So you can talk about it really broadly as being, just become the best version of yourself. And we go, yeah, that's right. But then you go, well, how do I do that?
2: Well, we're looking at our own personal well-being. Okay, so we've got a lot of things that make ourselves up. So our physical health, our mental health, our spiritual health. There's a whole lot of psychological health. You know, we've got to look at all those areas. And is there an area that we're really strong in? I mean, we celebrate those. You know, let's work with our strengths. And then there are areas of growth. And often our spouse might see those quicker in us than ourselves.
1: They get a front row seat.
2: They do. They get a front row. And sometimes we've got the blind spots.
0: Yes.
2: And we've got to be in a posture of humility that if our spouse does see something and brings it to us, that we don't automatically put up that immediate defense position. We've all done it because we don't like our flaws being
1: I'm a work in progress when it comes to this. So she's looking really looking at me when she's saying this.
2: And so we do need to be open to have some correction in our life. Now, look, if it's a really big major one, and we can see that it comes out of a serious position of past hurts, then it may need a more tender route. And that might be a counsellor. It might require, and often let's just say it does, require a lot of prayer and insight.
0: Yeah. We obviously want to be moving forward together as a partnership, as a team.
2: Yeah.
0: But when one of these areas is maybe, and I'm going to use this very broad term, unhealthy, and that could be spiritually, it could be emotionally, it could be physically. Tell me about what kind of a toll that can play on a marriage and a partnership.
1: It means that you're not living your best life together. And when you see things that are holding them back, it's a great concern to you. So that may be a place to actually start and actually using the word I rather than you language. I am genuinely concerned, and this is what I've observed. Rather than say you always or you never, and that places another layer of shame or guilt, and it's never going to be successful. But you know, ultimately you can't change your spouse. You can only change yourself with God's help. So when we go in with these conversations, and you have to be, as Kate said, you have to be honest. It takes a level of vulnerability to actually accept this. But you realize that if you're not living your best version, you're not going to live a best version as a couple.
0: This has been so good to be able to talk through this. Brett and Kate Ryan from Focus on the Family Australia. Thank you for being here once again. We'll talk next week.
2: Talk soon.
1: Look forward to it. 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

0: Still to come on The Daily from For King and Country. We'll give you a listen to one of the brand new songs from Drummer Boy the movie, which is just a few weeks away from landing in our cinemas. We'll cover this off at the news desk. But a moment ago, Brett and Kate Ryan from Focus on the Family Australia were here. We were talking about healthy individuals being at the heart of healthy marriages. Now, off the SMS, Samantha said, "This really struck a chord with me. I always thought that a great marriage meant focusing on your partner first, but I've learned that looking after my own mental and physical health actually makes me a much better wife." Thanks, Samantha. Also, Dean has said in response, "My wife and I started prioritizing our individual well-being a few years ago, and it's had a huge impact on our relationship." So just backing up what Brett and Kate Ryan were saying, he says, "When we're both at our best, we're more patient, we're more supportive, and connected." I love that. So good. Thanks for getting in touch. All right. Hey, next, we've got a little bit of nostalgia for you, a trip down memory lane. We're going to dig a song out of the vault that you, I guarantee, haven't heard in ages. Top the chart this week, 24 years ago. That's almost a quarter of a century. Oh, boy. That's next at The Daily.
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2: Good afternoon. In stories making news, the federal government is reintroducing its bill to reduce the private healthcare rebate for over 65s. The opposition, Greens and Crossbench have joined forces to stop the legislation from being debated in the Senate. The government argues the $3 billion saved would be used to fund more aged care beds. Greens Senator Jordan Steele-John has taken leave from the party following allegations regarding his conduct towards women. Senator Steele-John is accused of making inappropriate comments, but he denies the accusations. The Queensland government's bill to establish a protection commission has passed Parliament. It'll become the state's first dedicated child and vulnerable person safeguarding authority, with operations to begin in February. And in tennis, Daniil Medvedev has defeated Stefanos Tsitsipas in straight sets to reach the Shanghai Masters quarterfinals. The 2019 champion will now battle American Tommy Paul for a spot in the semis. I'm Gareth Stafford, and those are the latest news and sport headlines.
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8: Chance of showers this evening. Overnight temps falling to between 9 and 12. A cloudy day tomorrow. Medium chance of showers most likely in the morning or afternoon. With daytime temperatures reaching between 17 for the coast, 22 for the valley.
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9: Crews are on the scene for that earlier multi-vehicle crash in Freeman's Waterhole on Cessnock Road, just near Wakefield Road. Now, eastbound is closed. Contraflow traffic conditions in place for motorists to move in the westbound direction. Getting some very heavy delays through there at the moment, as one would imagine. TC Frith Avenue, southbound Boolaroo down through to Five Islands Road, Spears Point. About a 5 to 10 minute delay there. Still delays for Main Road at Lake Road.

0: Road, Glendale, also Hillsborough Road to Macquarie Road, Warners Bay, getting some very busy conditions. Very heavy conditions also Turton Road down through to Lambton Road, Newcastle Road at Main Road, Jesmond, busy conditions. The Link Road to Midmay Road, Cameron Park, slight delay, getting a bit better though. Heading on down to Sydney on the M1, just a slight delay, Corrumbong with some roadworks. Northbound back to Newcastle, no delays. I'm Jace, that's your latest traffic on Rima 99.7.
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2: 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We'll tell you a little bit more about this at the news desk, but as for right now, it's time to hit rewind.
3: Are you telling me you built a time machine?
2: Alrighty, what were you doing in the year 2002? I know, it's a little bit of a stretch. It's almost a quarter of a century ago. 24 years ago, I was 3 years out of high school after graduating class of 99. I always find that was really fun to be able to say. Anyway, let's revisit the song that was at the top of the charts this week, 24 years ago, from a band called Salvador. Now, technically, all the information online suggests that they are still present. They are still active with 6 members of the group. They've had 12 previous members that were involved at some point before leaving. So when you put that all together, that's 18 different people who have collectively been a part of this group called Salvador. They released their debut album, self-titled, in the year 2000, but the follow-up in June of 2002 was called Into Motion. And from this album was the song that we're about to revisit today. It topped the Christian chart here in Australia this week, 24 years ago. Salvador is breathing life at The Daily.

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0: 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It's a part of the soundtrack of For King and Country's forthcoming movie Drummer Boy that hits cinemas November 6th.
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0: Hey, that wraps up the daily. Can't believe we're here already. Tomorrow, look, it's going to be a big one. Fridays are generally very cool as we count you into the weekend with one final look at your artist of the week, The Afters. My hope is in Jesus. Their brand new album, New Day, New Life, will be officially out tomorrow. 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They have been giving it a little bit of love on social media, so we know what the chorus sounds like. But as for the rest of the song, lead singer Josh Havens is going to talk to us about the backstory behind this song, My Hope Is In Jesus. It's kind of at the very heart of what the whole album is about. As well as that, getting into the weekend, movies will be on the agenda with our reviewer Shanae Bassett and a whole stack more. New Music Friday, and we'll get you into the weekend tomorrow at the Daily.
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3: In this bulletin, Haymart facing an ACCC inquiry and the Rugby League World Cup kicking off tonight. With more, I'm Gareth Stafford. The Albanese government has reintroduced legislation to wind back the private health rebate for over 65s. Nelson Scott reports.
4: The private health rebate for over 65s needs to be reduced and the savings redirected to aged care. The opposition, Greens and Crossbench have already blocked the move in the Senate, arguing it unfairly targets pensioners and puts more pressure on public hospitals. But Health Minister Mark Butler has doubled down, reintroducing the same failed legislation back into Parliament.
5: The government is committed to moving ahead with this bill.
4: Greens leader David Shoebridge says the policy needs to exclude the most vulnerable for his party to back it. Labor is expected to go back to the drawing board to secure a deal.
3: Nelson Scott reporting. The ACCC is seeking financial penalties against Kmart over claims it sold non-compliant watches and nail glue without warning labels. It's alleged the retailer failed to warn consumers about the risk of severe skin burns from using its homemade nail glue. The consumer watchdog also claims Kmart sold 64,000 button battery watches without testing them prior. WA's opposition claims a report looking into the merger of three universities includes multiple AI errors. Deloitte's economic analysis was commissioned by the WA government to look into the proposed merger. There are now allegations the report has mistakes, including incorrect citations and web links. Basil Zempelis says it's unacceptable.
6: The term for that sort of use of AI incorrectly or with AI-generated material that leads to a dead end or to source and reference material that doesn't exist is AI slop. And it's actually a very good description for how the government are handling this.
3: A Deloitte spokesperson says minor referencing errors have been identified and are being addressed. The Queensland government's bill to establish a protection commission has passed state parliament. It'll become the state's first dedicated child and vulnerable person safeguarding authority. Attorney General Deb Frecklington says the bill implements reforms recommended by the In Plain Sight Review, which highlighted systemic failures in child protection.
7: It recognises that keeping children safe is a shared responsibility across government and the broader community. The bill represents a landmark shift towards a model that aims to prevent child sexual abuse and other forms of harm before they happen, instead of responding when it is too late.
3: Operations will begin in February. The Chinese Communist Party is not only persecuting Christians in China, it's also targeting them in the US as well. Officials pressure expat Chinese believers to return to China, often threatening punishment against their relatives who are still in the country. They also demand that Chinese churches in the US fly Chinese flags and sing patriotic songs on China's National Day. Providence magazine observes the Communist Party is still attempting to control how Chinese Christians can preach and worship in their new lives outside of China. An Israeli-born former Muslim-turned-evangelist says his Christian media ministry has helped more than 100,000 people embrace faith in Jesus Christ. Haroon Ibrahim founded Al-Hayat Ministries, which shares the gospel amongst Islamic nations through its television and online broadcasts. To sport, and in rugby league, the Kiwis enter tonight's World Cup opener against Australia brimming with confidence. However, coach Stacey Jones says they won't be underestimating their cross-Tasman rivals.
8: They're a very good team, a world-class team, their players that they've got. You know, the team that comes out on top is the team that's probably going to do the little things. There's no secret, you know, about rugby league that, you know, you defend well and you run hard with the footy, you generally come out on top.
3: Meantime, Newcastle's Kalyn Ponga will make his international debut for the Kiwis at fullback. That's the latest Vision National News. I'm Gareth Stafford.
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16: Chance of showers this evening. Overnight temps falling to between 9 and 12. A cloudy day tomorrow. Medium chance of showers most likely in the morning or afternoon. With daytime temperatures reaching between 17 for the coast, 22 for the valley.
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0: but a single piece of evidence. This.
1: What is it?
0: A fax received by Around the World Missions. Look, the fax is signed L.M.
1: Leonard Meltzer?
0: Precisely.
1: I've got Around the World Missions on the line.
2: I was the one who authorized sending you and Katrina to Africa.
0: So you're saying that my father didn't write my name on this?
1: No, he didn't.
0: So my father hasn't been trying to communicate with me after all? In fact, he may not know anything about me.
1: Well, he may not.
0: So in essence, I'm right back where I started.
3: What's this adoptive family thing you talked about in Sunday school, Mr. Whitaker?
1: We're collecting things to give to some families in the community, Grady.
3: Why?
1: Oh, it's just a small way to do what Jesus told us to do.
3: Oh, you mean like in the lesson you taught?
1: Yes, yes, that's right, Matthew 25. But the Adoptive Family Project is only part of it. There's also a dinner to benefit the homeless tomorrow here at Wits End.
3: But how does all this work?
1: Well, Connie's delivering the boxes to the families this afternoon. Hand Up is in charge of sorting everything,
4: Mr.
1: and
4: Whitaker,
1: that's...
4: Mr. Whitaker!
1: Just a minute, Grady. At the counter, Eugene.
0: Mr. Whitaker, oh, pardon me, I didn't mean to interrupt.
1: That's all right.
0: But now that I have interrupted, might I speak to you privately? It's rather urgent.
1: Oh, sure, sure. Grady, we'll talk more about this later, huh?
3: Okay.
0: Thanks, Grady. Sorry.
3: No problem.
1: Let's go back in the kitchen, Eugene.
0: Of course, of course.
1: So what's going on?
0: I was searching for any last-minute items that I could contribute to the Adopt-A-Family collection and decided to look through the box of my parents' effects that I keep in my office.
1: Okay, huh?
0: And I happened upon this book.
1: A Beginner's Guide to Zaire.
0: Indeed. Notice the singed edges?
1: Yes, that's odd.
0: Of course, I had seen this book a multitude of times before, but it suddenly struck me that my parents probably wouldn't own a book like this. They'd been to Zaire many times. Well, it was called Zaire then, but it's now called the Congo. In any case, they certainly would not have needed an elementary-grade handbook about the region. As I picked it up, this fell from its pages.
1: A ticket stub?
0: A train ticket.
1: Huh.
0: Notice the destination?
1: Kindu, Zaire.
0: Katrina and I visited there on our way to the Ashantis. It's mere miles from the village where my father was last seen. And not only that, notice the map in the back of the book?
1: Yes, yes. What am I looking for?
0: Isn't it painfully obvious? A location is circled.
1: Yes, I see a circle, but there's no town there.
0: Exactly. It's out in the jungle. But Mr. Whitaker, this circle is in the precise location where my parents were being held hostage.
5: This is Chris. We're just getting ready for a time of wonder, excitement, and discovery. So why don't you get the whole family together and join us for another exciting adventure.

0: This is intriguing, Eugene, but what could it mean?
1: Well, it may be a bit presumptive on my part, Mr. Whittaker, but my guess is that this person, whoever he or she was, traveled to Africa to try to rescue my missing parents.
0: Rescue your parents?
1: Mm-hmm.
0: Well, how do you figure that? For all we know, this person could have been involved in their kidnapping. Or he could have been an archaeologist who knew about the dig.
1: I thought of both of those possibilities, Mr. Whittaker, but look at the date on the ticket.
0: Yeah.
1: The train was set to depart a few weeks after I was told that my parents were lost in the dig. Now, that would preclude the possibility of this person being part of the kidnapping, as it had already occurred.
0: Yeah.
1: And this dig was very secretive, so it's doubtful that another archaeologist even knew about it.
0: Yeah. And this all happened when you were 7, correct?
1: Indeed.
0: How would this person know where your parents were?
1: An excellent question.
0: And who could it have been?
1: Another good question. There's no name on the ticket.
0: And how did a train ticket from this mystery person end up in a box in your office?
1: You're 3 for 3, Mr. Whittaker. For answers, I need to talk to the owners of said box.
0: Your foster parents.
1: Indeed.
0: Yeah.
1: We'll see if they have any information. Mr. Whittaker, I have what some might call a hunch.
0: Well, what is it?
1: It's a colloquial term. It means an intuitive feeling or premonition.
0: I meant, what is your hunch?
1: Oh yes. Well, I was thinking, what if my father created this map 20 years ago? What if he somehow contacted someone on the outside to

0: help him escape from his imprisonment in Africa.
1: Yeah, it's possible, I suppose.
0: It's very possible. The Meltzner family resourcefulness is legendary, if I may say so myself. Which means perhaps my father contacted this very same person after he left Africa last year.
1: Eugene, I hope you realize that what you've just suggested is a huge long shot.
0: Mr. Whitaker, at this point, I'll take any shot I can get. Just think of the implications. If I'm right, finding out to whom this ticket belongs could be a key element to finding my father.
2: How much longer, Mom? I'm bored.
3: Grady, we drive to the job center every Monday, and every time you tell me how bored you are. Play with your sister.
2: She's sleeping.
3: Then look out the window.
2: Fine. Hey, there's that guy again.
3: Who?
2: The guy standing by the park bench. He must be cold. Why doesn't he go home?
3: I'm guessing that he's homeless.
2: You mean he actually lives in the park?
3: Could be.
2: He never told me that.
3: What do you mean?
2: When I talked to him, I said that I liked his baseball cap and he said...
3: When did you talk to him?
2: When Mrs. Frawley was watching us in the park a few days ago.
3: Grady!
2: What?
3: What have I told you about talking to strangers?
2: He's not a stranger. I see him all the time.
3: That doesn't mean he's not a stranger.
2: But he was so nice. He really has to live in the park?
3: I'm only guessing, but maybe.
2: That's terrible. Hey, can we adopt him?
3: Can we what?
2: They're doing this adoptive family thing at church.
3: Oh, that sounds interesting.
2: Yeah, so can he sleep in my room?
3: Your room?
2: If we're gonna adopt him, he's gonna need a place to sleep.
3: Grady, when they talked about adopting people at your church, I doubt that they meant literally.
2: We can't adopt him literally?
3: No.
2: Why not?
3: It's something you might not understand until you're older.
2: Why do adults always say that when they don't want to tell you the real reason? We have to do something.
3: I'm sure that your church just wants to help people in the community.
2: So can we at least do that?
3: Sure. We'll put together a few things and give to adopt a family.
2: Great! He could sleep in the bathtub!
3: Oh, no, no, no.
0: I see. Well, thank you very much. No, I understand.
1: Eugene?
0: Oh, come in, Mr. Whitaker. We'll talk soon. Farewell.
1: The Burnetts couldn't help you, huh?
0: No. They don't know to whom the ticket belongs or how it came to be in the box. But how can I expect them to remember? It's probably been in there for 20 years.
1: Well, in that case, Eugene, I've got some good news.
0: I could use some.
1: I've got a friend in the Department of State office in Chicago. Now, she thought they might have a passenger list for that train.
0: Oh.
1: We could go up there tomorrow or perhaps this afternoon.
0: Oh, this afternoon, of course.
1: Did I even need to ask?
3: Grady!
2: Coming! There.
3: What are you doing? What is all this stuff?
2: I'm doing what you said, putting together stuff to give to adopt a family.
3: You're giving away all of these things.
2: Yep. Mr. Whitaker gave us a lesson on this. You think they'll take my bed, too?
3: Your bed? Where will you sleep?
2: I don't really need it. I can sleep on the floor. But the guy in the park could use it.
3: I think we'll keep your bed.
2: Oh, man.
3: Ooh, what is my electric mixer doing in here?
2: What do you need a mixer for? Don't we have any big spoons?
3: And your special blankets in the pile. You have had that since you were 2. You're not giving that away.
2: Mom, I'm 9. I'm grown up, and I don't need a special blanket anymore.
3: Maybe not, but still.
2: I got Sam to give away all our stuffed animals, too.
3: Where's Samantha now?
2: She's up in your room. She's going through your clothes.
3: What?
2: You don't really need 3 pairs of shoes, do you?
3: All right. Slow down.
2: What?
3: Sit.
2: Uh-oh. Are you mad?
3: Not at all. I'm proud of you for wanting to help. But when I said that we could give to adopt a family, I didn't mean that we would give away everything we own.
2: This isn't everything. This is just stuff we don't need.
3: Remember, we aren't the only ones giving. It'll seem like a lot more with all the donations together. Now let's just pick a few things to give and put the rest back.
2: So you're saying we can't give away the kitchen table?
3: Yes, that's what I'm saying.
2: Samantha, we've got to put the table back!
4: Welcome to Chicago, Whit. Oh. It's been a while since we've seen you around these parts.
1: Yeah, it certainly has, Diane. And thank you for agreeing to meet us on such a short notice.
4: Anything for you, Whit. We still owe you for you-know-what with you-know-who, you-know-when.
1: Well, that was my pleasure. I'd never been to you-know-where. Let me introduce Eugene Meltzner.
0: Greetings and salutations.
4: Nice to meet you. So, you wanted the Overseas Archive?
0: Yes, and you-know-why.
4: What?
0: Well, just playing the game here.
4: Yeah, well, I hope we have what you're looking for. Follow me.
0: Anything?
1: No, I'm afraid not. At least nothing that relates to that train.
0: You know, Mr. Whitaker, I've forgotten how much research of this sort excites me. I've been cooling my proverbial heels for so long, it feels good to finally be pursuing a lead, even a long shot.
1: Oh, you haven't been cooling your heels, Eugene. I've never seen you as busy as you've been lately.
0: But at times, it feels like I've made no progress. For months now, we haven't had a single clue. All I've been able to do is pray.
1: That's all you've been able to do, huh?
0: Oh, well, I understand the importance of prayer in this circumstance, Mr. Whitaker, but I believe there are also times when God wants us to take action.
1: Oh, I agree completely.
0: And now God has given me a clue, and I'm acting on it.
1: I'm glad, Eugene. I don't believe that God would want you to sit on your hands, but keep one thing in mind. If your dad wants to stay hidden, you trying to find him could prove dangerous.
0: Well, I've thought of that as well. But I can't quit, Mr. Whitaker. He's my father.
1: Oh, I'm not saying to quit. I'm only saying to be careful.
0: Sage counsel indeed, but...
1: What?
0: I found it.
1: What?
0: The file for the train trip.
1: Oh.
0: The dates match.
1: Well, let's see.
0: It's a rather thick file. Here, start looking through this half.
1: Oh, yeah, sure.
0: Oh, here's a passenger list.
1: Oh, do any of the names stand out?
0: Yes, the last name on the list.
1: Michael Mushnick. Yeah, isn't that your mother's maiden name?
0: Mushnick, yeah. Yes. Michael was my great-uncle.
1: Great-uncle? I didn't even know you had a great-uncle.
0: Well, like much of my family history, my knowledge of him is very limited. I do know that I stayed with him before I went to my foster parents. After that, there was some unknown tragedy, but I never got the details.
1: Oh, my word.
0: What?
1: Look at this newspaper headline.
0: Train crashes in Kindu. Good heavens.
1: Eugene, everyone aboard that train died.
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4: No problem, Whit. See you in June about Hunahai.
1: I wouldn't miss it. Well, that was certainly interesting, though I'm not sure where it leads us.
0: Interesting, though confusing. The mantra for anything connected with this investigation.
1: Do you have any theories on why your uncle could have been in Africa?
0: None whatsoever. Perhaps we should stop at my foster parents' house on the way back. At least to tell them what happened to Michael. They knew of his death, but I doubt they know the circumstances.
1: Yeah, that's a good idea.
0: In addition, it's possible that they'll have more information once they know it's connected to Michael. This path may yet lead to my father.
3: Oh, don't take your hat off, Grady. It's cold out here.
2: But we're almost inside.
3: Almost, but not quite.
2: But you aren't wearing a hat. Why do I have to wear one and you don't?
3: It's something you'll understand when you're older.
2: I'm going to to be really smart when I'm older, huh?
3: Ooh, what's this?
2: It's a box.
3: I can see that, Grady. I didn't order anything. I wonder what it's for.
2: It's for me.
3: What?
2: See? It says Grady McKay and family.
3: Oh.
2: And there's a note. Dear Mrs. McKay.
3: Well, that'll be for me then. Mrs. McKay, this box has been put together especially for your family by Odyssey Community Church. We are praying for you. Oh, how nice.
2: No!
3: What's wrong?
2: You know what this means? They were collecting stuff for us. We're an adoptive family.
0: So we found that Michael died on that train in Africa.
7: My goodness, that's terrible. All we knew was that it happened overseas.
0: And the State Department told you that?
7: Well, yes. Oh, they didn't give much detail. But then again, we didn't ask for much. Hmm. We barely knew Michael. Are you sure you don't want something to eat?
1: Oh, no. We ate on the way.
0: I'm really not hungry.
7: Oh, you look awfully thin, Eugene. Isn't that wife of yours feeding you?
0: Well, of course she is.
7: Well, let me fix you both something.
1: Oh, Mrs. Burnett, you really don't have to. It's
7: nonsense. I'll start the pot boiling.
0: If you insist.
1: Thank you, Mrs. Burnett.
7: Now, you two just have a seat at the table.
1: Yeah.
0: Now, you say you didn't know much about Michael. Then the question still remains, how did that map and train ticket end up in the box of my parents' things? It was in a book about Zaire.
7: Well, come to think of it, after Michael passed away, the State Department did mail us his effects, since you were the next of kin.
0: Mm-hmm, mm-hmm.
7: Well, it wasn't much. A couple of books and a few clothes, if I remember.
0: Mm-hmm.
7: Well, that Zaire book must have been in there.
0: Yes, it was.
7: Frank wanted to just toss it, but my mother always told me to save everything, since you never knew when you might need it.
0: I know.
7: Mm-hmm. Well, like that egg beater thing I kept, and you used it for your sixth grade experiment on ocean tides.
0: Well, I'm very grateful for your saving of the egg beater and Michael's things, though I still can't fathom why he was going to Africa in the first place. How could he have known that my parents were still alive?
7: I don't think I can help you there, Eugene. Michael didn't get much information when he came by the house.
0: What?
7: Did you prefer spaghetti or tortellini?
0: Spaghetti. But Michael came here?
7: Oh, sure did. He came by one time to tell us that he was going on a trip.
0: A trip?
7: Marinara or Alfredo.
0: Marinara. Why would he tell you that?
7: Well, I'm not sure if I should say, Eugene. You seem a bit agitated.
0: Well, I'm fine, really.
7: Well, you don't seem fine.
0: No, honestly, I'm perfectly all right.
7: Because I can usually identify people that are fine, and you don't seem to be one of them.
0: Mrs. Burnett.
1: Oh, he's fine, really, trust me.
7: Oh, well,
0: see?
7: Fine. He wanted to take you with him, but he wouldn't say where he was going, so we said no.
0: Michael wanted to take me with him.
7: Yes.
0: Then, if it hadn't been for you, I would have been on that train.
1: Yes. Yes.
0: I would have died in that crash as well.
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0: There's got to be something in here. Perhaps this soap dish means something. Maybe my father was trying to give me a clue. Or maybe this jewelry box.
1: Good morning, Eugene.
0: Oh, greetings, Mr. Whitaker.
1: Oh, have you found anything new?
0: No. And now I'm beginning to feel that our whole investigation yesterday was worthless.
1: Oh?
0: Well, the information we learned was interesting. I don't really see how any of it is going to help me find my father now. All of it occurred over 20 years ago.
1: Well, it might help in ways you don't expect.
0: Hmm.
1: How many times have you gone through this box since you found that ticket?
0: Well, too many. I didn't realize you could get splinters from cardboard. Look at that.
1: Oh, ouch.
0: Hmm.
1: I've never seen this picture. Are these your parents?
0: Indeed.
1: It's certainly true what I've heard people say. You look exactly like your father.
0: Mm.
1: I think the only difference is that his hair is brown.
0: And he has a scar on his right cheek.
1: Mm.
0: Oh, and his mustache. My attempt at that never quite worked out.
1: Now, who is this with them?
0: Oh, that's Dalton Kern. He was my parents' mentor. Taught my father everything he knew.
1: Yes, yes, I've heard of him. He's quite a well-known archaeologist. Mm. You know, I did a bit of research myself, by the way.
0: Oh?
1: The newspaper article in the State Department wasn't very complete, so I called a friend at a newspaper in the Congo to fax us a more detailed article about the crash. Here.
0: Mr. Whitaker, you just happen to have a friend at a newspaper in the Congo?
1: Yes, why?
0: Never mind. It was awfully kind of him. Do you suppose it would be improper etiquette to fax a thank you note back to them?
1: Well, no, I don't think so.
0: Well, then I'll send it shortly. This is their fax number at the top?
1: Well, actually, no. The newspaper stores its archives in Johannesburg. So this fax number is in Johannesburg.
0: Oh, well, I'll just look it up later. Now, this article...
1: So the newspaper in the Congo faxed my request to Johannesburg... And Johannesburg faxed this to me.
0: I heard you the first time, Mr. Whitaker.
1: Well, now this, Eugene.
0: Yes?
1: Do you still have that fax from your father?
0: The one he sent to the missions board?
1: Yes. There were two copies. The one the missions board faxed to us and the original.
0: Well, both of them are in your office.
1: Yes. Now I have a hunch. Come on. I knew it. Look closely at both fax numbers, Eugene.
0: Huh?
1: The one on your original from your father doesn't match the copy that Around the World Missions sent me.
0: You're right.
1: Your father sent a fax to Around the World Missions. And then, when they sent it on to you, his number must have been erased.
0: How could I have missed this? Huh. It's been staring me in the face for weeks. Let me see that again.
1: Yeah.
0: Oh, my goodness.
1: What?
0: Did you look closely at the fax number in the original?
1: No.
0: Mr. Whitaker, it's a Connellsville number. My father was only a few miles away.

0: It sounds like Eugene is hot on the trail of finding his father. Stay tuned for scenes from our next Adventures in Odyssey. 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A Time for Action was written by Nathan Hoopler and directed by Marshall Younger. Our sound designer was Glenn Montjoy, with music by John Campbell. Our vocal talent included Paul Herlinger, Julianne Busher, Pat Bloor, and Jordan Orr, with Will Ryan as Eugene. Our producers were Marshall Younger and Bob Hoos. And I'm Chris, hoping you'll join us for our next adventure.
1: He just came in and said he had to send a fax for someone.
2: It appears that my father didn't send the fax at all. 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
2: Chance of showers this evening. Overnight temps falling to between 9 and 12. A cloudy day tomorrow. Medium chance of showers most likely in the morning or afternoon. With daytime temperatures reaching between 17 for the coast, 22 for the valley.
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1: The man who wrote Come Thou Font of Every Blessing wasn't a lifelong believer. As a teenager, Robert Robinson was known for getting into trouble. One evening, he and a group of friends went to hear the famous preacher, George Whitefield. Their intention was simple: make fun of what was happening. But Robinson couldn't shake what he heard. Over the next few years, late into his teens and into his early 20s, he found himself wrestling with questions about God, grace, and the direction of his life. And eventually, he became a committed Christian. And then at just 22 years old, he wrote a hymn that has been sung in churches for more than 250 years. And what makes this hymn so memorable is its honesty. One line stands out above all the others. It says, "Prone to wander, Lord, I feel it. Prone to leave the God I love." And those words aren't words of someone pretending that faith's easy. They're the words of someone who knew his own heart and knew how much he needed God's grace. And perhaps that's why this hymn still resonates today. It reminds us that while we may wander, God always remains faithful. This is Come Thou Font of Every Blessing.

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5: Welcome to Turning Point. In the 23rd Psalm, Jesus is described as the Good Shepherd. That's a comforting image. But what does it really picture? Today, Dr. David Jeremiah reveals how the Good Shepherd makes it possible for our weary, exhausted souls to be rejuvenated with rest and restoration. From The Battle for Your Soul, here's David to introduce his message of encouragement, Restored Souls.
6: I'm not sure what it's like for you when your soul is tired and restless. I think most of us, if we reflect on it, will remember that there were times like that. Perhaps we're in a time like that right now. We just seemed everything going in different directions and no solidarity at all in our heart. What happens to us when our soul gets restless? Well, what I can tell you for sure that I know is we need a shepherd. And the shepherd, of course, is the Lord Jesus, who has promised to restore our souls. We're in the midst of that discussion here on Turning Point, and I hope you will let your heart resonate with the truth of Psalm 23, verse 3. Hey, friends, we have this book, The Battle for Your Soul, available for you. You can get your copy of the book by sending a gift of any size to Turning Point and saying, please send me the book. And we'll do it. We know that you can all send big gifts. Some of you can send major gifts, but we want everyone to get a copy of this book. And if you'll just send a gift of any size and be as generous as you can be, we'll send it to you as our way of saying thank you and investing back into your life spiritually. We hope the book will be a blessing to you. We hope it will strengthen you. We hope it will cause you to pay more attention to your soul. Because let me remind you, your soul is eternal. Your body will perish. Don't spend all your time on your body. Spend some time on your soul. That's what this is all about. Well, here we go with Restored Souls, Psalm 23. Let's listen. Author Jessica Legrone told the story of a woman named Dorothy who was raised by her grandmother during some very difficult years. And Dorothy said her grandmother was a staunch Methodist and took her to church every time the doors were open. The older woman had never gone to school, but she had persuaded her brothers to teach her to read so she could read the Bible. Every Sunday, when Dorothy went to Sunday school, she was asked to say a Bible verse in order to get the little snack provided to each child. Well, Dorothy was only 3 years old, and she only knew one verse, and that was John 11:35. Jesus wept. And it was the shortest verse in the Bible, and she said it every week to get her snack. One day, the teacher said to her, "Honey, that's a very short verse. Don't you think you could do something a little bit longer?" She went home and told her grandmother that she was embarrassed because all she knew was Jesus wept. And her grandmother decided to teach her the 23rd Psalm. Though only 3 years old, Dorothy quickly had the entire passage memorized, all six verses. And the next Sunday, she walked into Sunday school class and recited Psalm 23 word for word. The teacher was impressed. And the next Sunday, she walked into Sunday school class and recited Psalm 23 word for word. The teacher was impressed.

in all of the Bible. God has placed a precious soul inside of each of us, and it is thirsty for Him. It often grows weary, and like Jesus, sometimes that soul weeps. But Psalm 23 tells us that He knows how to restore our soul. The Lord is my shepherd, I shall not want. He restores my soul. One author called this small chapter in Psalm a microcosm of God's grace. Just as the whole sun is reflected in a single drop of dew, so we see all the grace and the whole gospel of God reflected in Psalm 23. You know this psalm, don't you? It was written by David, who grew up keeping his father's flocks. One of the greatest songs ever written, David put himself in the role of one of the sheep, and he said, "The Lord is my shepherd, I shall not want. He makes me lie down in green pastures. He leads me beside still waters. He restores my soul." I wish all three-year-old children could learn Psalm 23. Sure would help them throughout life. It's a very personal passage, and in some ways it's more personal than its famous twin in the New Testament. The other passage, which is kind of equal to that in our memorizing, is the Lord's Prayer. When you read the Lord's Prayer, the pronouns are all plural. Our Father, our daily bread, our debts. But in Psalm 23, the pronouns are singular. My shepherd, my soul, all the days of my life. This psalm pictures life as a pilgrimage that begins in a place of green pastures, travels down the righteous paths, through dark valleys, and eventually ends up in the Father's house. The verses of this psalm cover every age and stage in life. All along the way, the Good Shepherd is in the constant business of refreshing, rejuvenating, yes, and restoring His easily frightened sheep. I believe Jesus was thinking of Psalm 23 when He called Himself the Good Shepherd. But He didn't picture Himself as the sheep in this psalm. He told us He is the shepherd. That's one of the roles that He fills when we receive Him as our Savior. He does for us all the things that a shepherd does for sheep. That includes restoring our souls. And the Hebrew word here is very interesting because it means to bring back or to recover. The psalmist is not just saying, "He relaxes my soul." There's more to it. He's saying the Good Shepherd recovers me. He turns me back to Himself. He brings me back into the right place. And that begs the question, why do we need to be brought back? Does anybody need to ask that question today? Because sometimes we stray, don't we? We get off the path. We go our own way. And if it were not for the shepherd, we would be lost, like sheep without a shepherd. So today I'd like to suggest to you five ways that He restores us. And one of these ways surely touches every one of us. First of all, He restores my soul from foolishness. Now that doesn't probably cover anybody here, but once in a while we do some foolish things, don't we? We need to be restored from bouts of foolishness that we inflict on ourselves. Many of our problems, believe it or not, are self-made. I remember telling you that someone had made the statement, when we are born, we look like our parents. When we die, we look like our decisions. And that's true, isn't it? We often make foolish decisions. The Bible says, the way of the unfaithful is hard. And Proverbs 19 says, people ruin their lives by their own foolishness. And then they're angry at the Lord. Isn't that truth? That's what Jonah learned, a very gifted prophet who ran the other way when God told him to go to Nineveh. You know how that turned out. That was foolish on his part. He went down to Joppa. There he went down into a ship heading the opposite direction from Nineveh. He thought he'd escape God and found himself thrown overboard so that he sank down into the depths of the sea. But God restored him. God didn't leave him. God didn't just say, "Well, that's it, Jonah, you're done."
God restored him, returned him to his ministry. And as I mentioned to you so often in Jonah, we read that the word

0: word of the Lord came unto Jonah the second time, and God gave him another chance. In the New Testament, we have a similar illustration in Simon Peter. He was the poster child for self-inflicted injuries. He spoke when he should have listened. He boasted when he should have prayed. He slept when he should have watched. And he followed at a distance when he should have stayed close. Yet Christ restored him, and he restored his soul. And of course, there's the prodigal son, who is another great illustration of this. He demanded his inheritance. He walked away from his father, blew all his money on reckless living, and then ended up broke and hungry and feeding pigs just to survive. But here is how the father, who in the story is a picture of God, restored him. Luke 15 reads, "His father said to the servants, 'Bring the finest robe in the house and put it on him. Get a ring for his finger and sandals for his feet. Kill the calf we have been fattening. We must celebrate with a feast, for this son of mine was dead and has now returned to life. He was lost, but now is found.' And so the party began." If you read the story in its entirety, you'll find out that there was a turning point when the Bible says the prodigal came to his senses. He came to his senses. That expression forms the basis for one of the most unusual prayers you can pray for yourself. Paul used the same language when he told the Corinthians to come back to your senses as you ought and stop sinning. He urged Timothy to help those who were acting foolishly so that they would come to their senses and escape the trap from the devil. All of us make foolish mistakes. I'm sure you can think of things you wish you could reverse. You can't change the past, but you can let the Lord restore your soul. Somehow we find that even when we are restored, we can be better than we were before. If you're cast down because of something you've done, you're one with the rest of us. Approach the Good Shepherd with humble repentance. Ask him to restore your soul. Say to the Lord, "Dear Shepherd, I ask you now to restore my soul. Restore me from my own foolishness. Lead me in the paths of righteousness for your name's sake." So maybe you're here today and you've done something foolish. You don't have to raise your hand. You don't have to nudge your neighbor. But down in your heart, you know, that was really a dumb thing. God will restore you from that if you ask him. I just thought you should know that, because we kind of are all together and doing dumb things once in a while. He restores your soul from foolishness. And then we learn that he restores your soul from failure. The Lord knows how to restore our souls from failure. There was this young man in the New Testament. He's kind of like a lesser light among all of the characters of the Bible. His name was John Mark. He won the distinction of being chosen by the Apostle Paul to go with Paul and Barnabas on their first missionary journey. Partway through the trip, John Mark quit. He walked away. He went home. He didn't want to do this anymore. And later, when Barnabas wanted to take him with them on another trip, Paul refused to let it happen. He said, "He's a quitter, and I'm not taking him." He didn't trust him. And John Mark gained the reputation of having disappointed the great Apostle Paul. I wonder if John Mark ever quoted Psalm 23 about being restored, because years later, he was restored. It was the Lord who took John Mark's failure and fashioned it into faith and faithfulness. And listen to me, this will be a surprise to some of you. We know this man today as the writer of the second gospel, the Gospel of Mark. The man who failed was privileged to write the second gospel in the New Testament. Near the end of his ministry, Paul wrote, "Get Mark. Bring him, for he's useful to me in the ministry." Was he restored? Absolutely was. Many of you know that Satan has a twofold strategy for the Christian life. Let me remind you of what that is. First, he tries to convince us that we're not capable of falling into sin. Whenever you begin to think, "I could never do that," you are standing dangerously close to a fall. But Satan has a second strategy, even more sinister than the first. And that is, after we sin, he whispers in our ears that we can never be restored and be useful to God again. He tells us our failure is too great, our sin is too serious, and that God could never forgive us after what we have done. But I'm here to tell you today that that is a lie. That is not the truth. Has he ever whispered that to you? Has he ever tried to convince you that what you have done is too terrible to be forgiven? Well, I want to tell you plainly today, Almighty God restores souls. You cannot sin away the grace of God. The only person who can never be restored is the person who refused restoration from God. You can refuse to be restored and not be restored, but that's the only way I know that that'll ever happen. I remember reading this story some years ago about Ruth Graham and her first marriage that ended after 21 years. She was Billy Graham's daughter, and she believed she had embarrassed her family and embarrassed God, and that God would certainly be through with her. Needing a fresh start, she moved to Florida and began attending a new church, and she met a widower there, and their relationship progressed quickly. Despite concerns of her children and repeated warnings from her parents to slow down, Ruth pressed ahead, and just 6 months after meeting him, they were married. But 5 weeks later, she fled the marriage in fear and drove to her parents' home in North Carolina. As she wound up the mountain road, she braced herself for criticism and disappointment. She dreaded what was to come. But when she made the final turn at the top of the mountain, she saw her father, Dr. Graham, standing at the entrance to their driveway. And once out of the car, he pulled his daughter into his arms and whispered, "Welcome home, honey." She later said, "My father's embrace at that moment was one of the most profound gestures of acceptance I have ever experienced. To be utterly broken and still accepted, to feel ugly and yet loved, to feel like an outcast and still be welcome, I marveled at the contrast between my heart, which was full of shame and regret, and my father's heart, which was full of love." If you feel like a failure today, or if you're frustrated because things fell apart under your watch, just come and say, "Lord, you're my shepherd. I ask you to restore my soul. Restore me from this failure. I claim your promise that goodness and mercy will follow me all the days of my life. You're my shepherd. I'm a sheep." He restores us from foolishness and from failure, sometimes from friction. The Lord can restore our souls from the friction of difficult relationships. There's nothing more painful than rejection. Some people are rejected by their parents. I can't imagine the pain of that. Some people are deeply wounded when a girlfriend or a boyfriend breaks up with them. Sometimes we feel betrayed by coworkers. The bruises and scars and injuries that are inflicted on our souls are just like physical wounds in our body, and maybe even worse. David understood that. He wrote, "Even my own familiar friend in whom I trusted, who ate my bread and lifted up his heel against me." David said, "This person who betrayed me was my personal friend. We used to eat together." The Bible says, "Jesus was despised and rejected by men, a man of sorrows and acquainted with grief." My friend Robert Morgan wrote a book called The Lord is My Shepherd. And in this book, he talked about one day checking on his small flock of backyard sheep. And he discovered that the horse had taken a serious bite out of Ethel's ear. Ethel was an old ewe. After pondering whether to call a vet, Psalm 23:5 came to his mind. Grabbing a bottle of olive oil from the pantry, Rob washed Ethel's ear and rubbed the oil into the wound. It seemed to soothe her, and after several treatments, the wound healed. Later, a sheep exhibitor at the state fair told him, "That's the little trick we use at livestock shows. If we're showing a sheep and she gets a nick or a cut, we rub olive oil on it, and it does the trick. The good shepherd, we are told, is alert to the various hurts and cuts and scrapes that we have, and he anoints us with oil. Did you know that oil is a symbol of the Holy Spirit in the Bible? The Lord Jesus tends our wounds with the oil of the Holy Spirit, and it's the most amazing medication you've ever known. So let me just say to you today, if some old nag has taken a bite out of your ear, if you've been deeply wounded by another person, just say to the Lord, "Dear Shepherd, please restore my love and my joy. Please give me a special anointing of the healing oil of your Holy Spirit." You know, so often when we get hurt, our first tendency is to hurt back. And all that does is hurt us more. And there's a way to deal with hurt. The shepherd's way is a good way. So the Bible says he restores my soul from foolishness, failure, friction. Here's one, from fear. Maybe you're a fearful person. The Lord can restore your soul from fear. Fear's no respecter of person or ages. It strikes the weak and the powerful. It haunts the young and the old, the rich and the poor. Even those who seem to have it all often battle anxious thoughts. I've talked to many high-level people who suffer with fear. You know, it's one thing to have a lot, but when you have it, then you fear losing it. So, you know, there's all kinds of fears that come to take their toll on people. Author and educator Neil Anderson said, "Fear is a thief. It erodes our faith, it plunders our hope, it steals our freedom, and it takes away our joy. But in Christ, that goes away. The Lord restores fearful souls." Isaiah 41 is one of my favorite verses. It says, "Fear not, for I am with you. Be not dismayed, for I am your God. I will strengthen you. I will help you. I will uphold you with my righteous right hand." And David wrote in Psalm 23, verse 4, "I will fear no evil, for you are with me." In his memoir, A Turtle on a Fence Post, industrialist Alan Emery recalled spending a night with a shepherd on the Texas prairie. "I remember this story from some years ago and how it impressed me, how it has stayed with me, how I can never forget the impact of this story. The shepherd was tending a flock of about 2,000 sheep with the help of three sheepdogs. As evening settled in, the sheep lay down around a large bonfire. Then the stillness was broken by the long howl of coyotes. The dogs growled, the sheep lumbered to their feet, and the shepherd threw more logs on the fire. In the glow, Alan looked out and he saw thousands of little lights. He realized those lights were the reflections of the fire in the eyes of the sheep. The sheep had instinctively looked toward the shepherd. They didn't look toward the sound of the dogs or the coyotes. They looked toward the shepherd. In the midst of the danger, the sheep were not looking into the darkness, but were keeping their eyes in the direction of their safety, looking toward the shepherd." What an amazing story that is, and how that should impact us. What do you do when trouble comes? Do you look toward the trouble? Isn't that what we normally do? We analyze it. Here's the new thing we do. We look it up on the internet. We try to find out everything we can about it. You got a little tweak in your back? Well, if you can find it on the internet, you will, and there'll be 900 things that it could be, and you'll be thinking about that for the next week. So what is the best thing we can do? I'm not saying we should be ignorant about what's going on in us, but when trouble comes, you can make your decision. Keep your eye on the trouble or keep your eye on the shepherd. I recommend the latter. Keep your eye on the shepherd. Sometimes we think when bad things happen to us or we go through a tough spell, this is the way it's going to be from now on. But the Bible doesn't let us do that. What does the Bible say in Psalm 23? "Surely goodness and mercy will follow me all the days of my life." My life has been filled with mercy and goodness, and so shall your future be. Amen. What a great psalm, and most of us have memorized it. In fact, I challenged our congregation when I was preaching this to memorize it, and so many people called me back or wrote me or saw me in the hallway and said, you know what, I memorized that psalm. That was really good. And some people said, yeah, I memorized that psalm. That's the hardest thing I ever did. You know, that's the way it is, but it will stay with you, and you will need it sometime in the middle of the night when you're distressed over something or something takes place you weren't expecting. Oh, what a wonderful truth it is that we have a shepherd who cares for us, and he restores our souls. We'll talk about that again tomorrow here on Turning Point as we finish the week out together. I hope you'll be with us for the Friday edition of Turning Point. And let me ask you to memorize Psalm 23. Between now and tomorrow. Yeah, that's right. You can do it. Not very long, and it will be a blessing to you. I'm David Jeremiah. Thank you so much for joining us. Have a great day. And may God go with you.
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4: Chance of showers this evening. Overnight temps falling to between 9 and 12. A cloudy day tomorrow. Medium chance of showers most likely in the morning or afternoon. With daytime temperatures reaching between 17 for the coast, 22 for the valley.
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0: The king is coming soon. 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
1: Conflict is inevitable in the ministry, or Paul would never have written this in Ephesians 6, which you know so well, beginning in verse 10. He says, "Finally, be strong in the Lord and in the strength of His might. Put on the whole armor of God that you may be able to stand firm against the schemes of the devil. For our struggle is not against flesh and blood, but against the rulers, against the powers, against the world forces of this darkness, against the spiritual forces of wickedness in the heavenly places." And then, of course, you remember the next part that talks about the kind of armor we're to wear. And he explains each one of those. And then in verse 18, he says, "With all prayer and petition, pray at all times in the Spirit, and with this in view, be on the alert with all perseverance and petition for all saints." And you recall that Paul said to Timothy, "Those who desire to live godly in Christ Jesus will suffer persecution." And he talked about suffering with him as a good soldier of Jesus Christ. So that's what I want to talk about. And when conflict comes, we usually respond in one of three ways. We either want to run to something that's easier, some greener pasture, or we want to react, and we want to, by words, verbally defend ourselves and blare back and oftentimes get in the midst of the kind of conflict that makes us appear no taller, no stronger, no higher, no more godly than the people who've attacked us. But then there's one other way to respond, which is what I believe that Paul is referring to in Ephesians chapter 6. And, you know, we don't have time to go through all those verses except to use it as a catalyst. And that is to say, the right response is the response of standing in prayer. That is always God's rightful response. So what I would like to do, a little different today, is just to explore these simple truths by sharing something that happened in my own life that maybe will be an encouragement to you. It may scare some of you, but I hope it's an encouragement to you. And what I want you to do is not remember necessarily the incidences that happen, but I want you to remember the basic principles, because you are going to have conflict. Not remember necessarily the incidences that happen, but I want you to remember the basic principles, because you are going

Okay. Those folks who had called me began to talk about me being the pastor. But there was one man in that group of seven men who said, over my dead body, will he be the pastor? That man convinced all of these others that I absolutely should not be the pastor. And so they set out November of that year, and the pastor left in September, to get rid of me. So it immediately drove me to my knees. I thought, God, how am I to respond to this? And so for about a year, I just lived on my face day after day because I did not ever know what was going to happen next. And so I remember one day I was in the prayer room and I was just really weeping before God because I didn't know how to handle all this. And it's like the Lord just said to me very clearly, pray, love, and keep quiet. You cannot conquer strong prayer, true love, and deep quietness. And so I began, and as I looked around me, everything around me said, God, this thing is coming down all over me. And the Lord would just whisper to me so quietly, just trust me, just trust me, just trust me. I want to tell you, you're going to get hurt. You're going to get disappointed by people whom you have great confidence in. So I want to tell you that up front. You can't avoid it. It's what you do with it that really matters. And so God just kept driving me back to my knees. And one day I was praying, and I remember the Lord just showed me this so clearly. Because I was getting a little tendency to get a little anger, and I wanted to fight back, and it's like the Lord said, no, you can't say a word. It doesn't make any difference what they say, what they do, what they accuse you of. You must not say one word. And so I had to wrestle with some really difficult things, and I found out that the place you battle your battles is not in the pulpit, not on the church floor of a business meeting, but on your face before God, by yourself in the prayer room. That's where you win the battle. So God just kept saying to me, be quiet. Don't say anything. Don't defend yourself. Keep preaching the gospel. Don't fight back. But remember, most of all, you've got to see everything that you hear and everything that is done to you as coming from me. So I found myself praying, God, what are you trying to do in my life through all of this? And somehow when I began to pray that, God, what's your goal for my life in all of this? Somehow my feelings of resentment and a little bit of bitterness and a little hostility and wanting to defend myself, all of a sudden I began to realize I didn't feel that anymore. Then it became an excitement. God, what are you up to in all of this? I didn't ask to come here. I've not done anything to offend these people. And what they accused me of was that all I preached was about the Holy Spirit, how to be saved, and the second coming of Jesus. And I thought, well, I wish that were true. In fact, many things they accused me of, I really wish had been true. And so I just had to keep coming back to the Lord saying, Lord, show me, what are you saying to me in all of this? Now, I want to tell you something. In persecution, you learn some things about God, and you learn some things about yourself. And I learned some things about myself I didn't like. And I knew that when it was all over, no matter what, that more than likely God was going to use all of that to begin to deal with me, to do some things in my life that probably he may not have ever been able to do without surfacing some attitudes and feelings that I'd had probably lying dormant all of my life. Here's what I want you to remember. When the going gets tough and the persecution gets hot and it gets sticky, if you up and leave and run, you assume the responsibility for your action. If you stand true to God and just stand firmly, lovingly, staying on your face before God, they have to make the decision. And if they make the wrong decision, they have to live with it, not you. So I was up in Bryan College speaking, and I heard one of my deacon friends call me, and he said, well, Charles, he said, while you've been away this week, he said, the committee voted to remove you from the pulpit. And so I said, okay, that's all right.
And all that week I'd been sharing up then. I'd been working on Sunday morning sermon and

0: Sunday night. So I came home and I realized what was happening, and they were going to distribute these all this material the next morning so that everybody could know while they were removing me from the pulpit. And so I came home and I was studying for Sunday morning sermon. Some reason I didn't have a message. Saturday afternoon, no message. Saturday night, nothing. Sunday morning, no message. Went to church that Sunday morning, no sermon. I walked out on the platform, no sermon, thinking, God. I mean, when I say none, I had none. And the devil must have sat down beside me, because I'm sure he must have said this to me, well, well, well. Now they're going to see what a fool you make of yourself when you walk out here unprepared to preach. The choir sang. But here's what happened. When they finished, I stood up and walked up, opened my Bible, just flipped it open, and it flipped open to Proverbs 3, 5, and 6. It's like God said to me, you stand aside and let me handle this. I started just like that. For 45 minutes, I poured out my heart. I never skipped a beat. I never mentioned the situation. I never said a thing. I preached a sermon on how to find the will of God. I'd never preached it before. Haven't preached it since. Don't have any earthly idea what I said. When I gave the invitation, here's what happened. People were walking down the aisle and going up the aisle. They were leaving the choir. It was like a bombshell. It so absolutely put these folks in distraught. They were absolutely overwhelmed. And I couldn't tell you anything I said. It was just the power of God moving in the hearts of that congregation. And that night, that place was loaded. On Wednesday night, we voted. Had a business meeting for 3 hours. Probably had about 2,000 people. They came to fight it out. They were fully persuaded they were going to win. It was all over. It was done. And I sat there, and I had my Bible open to a passage of Scripture in Isaiah that I'm sure that many of you have read many times. It's the one the Lord laid upon my heart that night before I went out there, and this is what it says. Isaiah 54:17, no weapon that is formed against you shall prosper. And every tongue that accuses you in judgment you will condemn. This is the heritage of the servants of the Lord, and their vindication is from me, declares the Lord. I'll tell you a strange thing. I sat there that night for 3 hours. I listened to them argue among themselves. They tried every parliamentary procedure possible. But here was the thing that amazed me. In a 3-hour discussion to get rid of me, not one person ever said one negative word about me. Now, if I were going to get rid of somebody, I'd give you 40 reasons why I shouldn't be pastor. Nobody ever said a word. They wrangled among themselves, and they finally voted. And they voted to call me as the pastor. Well, you can imagine what a happy occasion that was when the vote was about 60-some percent. Verses about 30-some or thereabouts. So then they called for me, and they didn't realize I was sitting there watching all this. Well, that humiliated them something terrible. So all these folks left and went a block away and started their own worship service. And they would come to Sunday school and go down there to worship. They would eat in the dining room on one end, the rest of us on the other end, and then they wouldn't come to prayer meeting. This went on for October, November, December. And so I just kept praying, God, show me the next step. And every Sunday, people were joining the church, people getting saved, and I was amazed. You would think that with all the fussing and fighting going on and the things that were happening, that people wouldn't come. It's like God just began to draw people to the fellowship. And the more I thought about it, I thought, well, it won't take very long. They'll be so far outnumbered, they already are, that they wouldn't have a chance anyway. You need to think all kind of things. And so I was down praying. And I want to say this again to you. I know that some of you think, well, you know, how do you find God's will that way? Well, if you've lived as long as I have, been through what I've been through, you'll know. I was down praying. It was January. We didn't even have any church offices. No Sunday school workers, nobody, because every time we had a business meeting, the goal was to get rid of me. And so we never got around to electing anybody. So the Lord just impressed upon my heart. I had an old army colonel who was my Sunday school superintendent, and I said to him, I'm going to ask this church to give me full authority to appoint all the leadership of this church. He says, I'm with you 100%. So I prayed about that for about a week to be sure I had God's mind on it. And on a Wednesday morning, I was praying. Here's the passage of Scripture God laid upon my heart. Hear my voice, O God, in my complaint, and preserve my life from dread of the enemy. Hide me from the secret counsel of evildoers, from the tumult of those who do iniquity, who sharpen their tongue like a sword. They aimed bitter speech as their arrow, to shoot from concealment at the blameless. Suddenly they shoot at him and do not fear. They hold fast to themselves an evil purpose. They talk of laying snares secretly. They say, who can see them? They devise injustices, saying, we're ready with a well-conceived plot. But the inward heart and the heart of a man are deep. But God will shoot at them with an arrow. Suddenly they will be wounded. So they will make him stumble, their own tongue against them, and all who see them will shake their head. Then all men will fear and will declare the work of God and will consider what he has done. The righteous man will be glad in the Lord and will take refuge in him, and all the upright in heart will glory. It's like God just etched that in my heart. I was almost fearful of going to prayer meeting that night, but I went. So I called for a business meeting. When I called for a business meeting, these folks came pouring in on the outside. They would never come inside. And so I asked the church to give me full authority to appoint all the church offices, which they did. Well, one of these fellows decided he wanted to say something. So I said, well, sure, so you want to come up on the platform. Now, remember what this passage says. So he walked up to make a little speech, and he said, and if Stanley, if you don't watch it, you're going to get hurt. So I was standing right here, so he backhands me in the jaw right there. Well, my first response was not anger, but pure joy. Because listen to what this passage says. This passage says, suddenly they will be wounded. And what that man did by hitting me was he categorized all of these people. And a lady stood up in the front. She said, how dare you hit my pastor? My son Andy was 11. He came up out of the pew over here, and one of my deacons grabbed him and just said, he said, Andy, this battle's all over. Just don't worry about it. And two of my friends came up, hauled this fellow off, and people began to weep all over the congregation. These folks got up and began to leave. In 10 days, all 300 of them are gone. Half the Sunday school leadership, 40 of the 60 deacons, they were all gone in 10 days. God removed them. I never argued. I never fussed. I never fought. The only thing I did was to pray and to believe God and to trust him that he was sufficient to take me through the heartache. Now, you probably will never go through anything like that. And you wonder, why am I telling you that? Simply for this reason. The only way I survived it was on my face before God. Day after day, week after week, I found myself praying far more than studying. But I always had just exactly what God wanted me to have when I stood to preach. And I watched God do the most miraculous, marvelous things in some people's lives. And then I watched the effect of that upon my children. And sometimes we think, well, you know, these things just destroy families. They could, if you don't include them, if you don't involve them, and if you don't pray together. And my kids grew up watching all of this happen, and they learned something, that you obey God no matter what the consequences, and when you do, God will always honor that. Now, they could have fired me, but here's what the Lord showed me. You win either way. Because the issue is not whether you be the pastor or not. The issue between you and me is whether you obey me or not. That's the issue. Whether you win or whether you lose, if you obey me, you still win. And if you can just remember that, if you obey God, you always win. You never lose. It doesn't make any difference what happens. You always win when you humble yourself before Him. You don't fight back. You don't defend yourself. You retreat to prayer, and God will show you step by step what you to say, what you not to say. And you say, well, suppose you had gotten fired. So what? If I'm in the center of God's will, that is the only safe place in the world to be.
1: 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Are you facing an onslaught of criticism? 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
0: The interesting thing that happened was that this lady called me that I had not ever met before, and to know who she was, her name was Mrs. Sauls. So she knew that I'd been going through all of this, and she'd been sitting right there week after week. She'd been a nurse for 50-some years, and she said, I want to show you something. She walked me over, and she had a picture on the wall, and it was a picture of Daniel in the lion's den, and she said, son, I want you to tell me what you see. So I looked at the picture, and I said, well, I see Daniel, and he had his hands behind him, and he was looking up. There's a ray of light coming in the prison, and all the lions were there. Their mouths are closed, and some of them are lying down, some of them looking up at the light, and some looking at Daniel, and some bones were laying around. So I told her everything that I knew to tell her. She put her arm around me. She said, son, what I want you to see is Daniel doesn't have his eyes on the lions. If Jesus Himself had wrapped His loving arms around me, nothing could have been more profoundly needful in my life. And what she was saying to me is, don't look at your enemies. You just keep your focus on God. He's going to see you through this.
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0: Rima invites you to an exclusive preview screening of The Drummer Boy, Two Brothers, One War, Opposite Sides of the Battlefield, starring Joel Smallbone from For King and Country, including songs from the band. 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
1: My brother, he was out there, on the other side. He's that drummer boy.
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5: Chance of showers this evening. Overnight temps falling to between 9 and 12. A cloudy day tomorrow. Medium chance of showers most likely in the morning or afternoon. With daytime temperatures reaching between 17 for the coast, 22 for the valley.
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7: When Jesus calls someone into his service, he sees more than the person standing in front of him. He sees not what we are, but what we're meant to be. Hi, I'm Clayton Bjellin, and today on Insight for Living, Chuck Swindoll takes us to Galilee, where Jesus looked at rough, unpolished fishermen and saw what they'd one day become. He sees the same potential in us. It's one of the most encouraging truths in all of Scripture, and it started with a simple response. Chuck titled today's message, Saying Yes to Christ's Call.

0: Look at verse 16 of Mark 1. As he was going along by the Sea of Galilee, he saw Simon and Andrew, the brother of Simon, casting a net in the sea, for they were fishermen. These men are casting their nets. They are professional fishermen. We read that here at the end of verse 16. You may not know it, but fishing was big business back then and remained so for years in Galilee. These men knew the world of fishing. Now notice when Jesus sees them doing what they did for a living, he spoke to them. Again, if you carry a red letter edition of the Bible, you'll see red words here. Jesus said to them, "Follow me. Follow me, and I will make you become fishers of men." All he says is, "Follow me." This was an enormous risk, because in order to follow him, they would need to leave what was familiar, their source of income, the way they supported their family. He only made one promise after the command. Do you see it? "I will make you become fishers of men." It would be a process, which is seen in the word "become." They didn't, 10 minutes after starting to follow, qualify as fishers of men. That took time. They needed to be trained in that. They would become that over a process of it, and they would need to leave the familiar places of their life and go to what was unfamiliar. Ultimately, they would stop catching fish and they would start catching people. I think Jesus was saying this: if I can trust you to follow me, you can trust me to train you. His call always has that implication. If I can trust you to follow me, then you can trust me to train you, to take care of you, to guide you, to lead you. Now, I observe how they responded, and here is a remarkable thing. Immediately, they left their nets, and they followed him. Look at this next couple of men. Going on a little farther, he saw James, the son of Zebedee, and John, his brother. Now, where were they? Well, they are in the boat. In their case, they're mending nets. The others were casting. These men are sitting in their boats, and they're mending their nets. What do we read? Immediately, he called them. What was their response? They left their father, Zebedee, in the boat with the hired servants, and they went away to follow him. No reluctance. If there were questions, we don't read of them. If there was hesitation, Mark doesn't tell us about it. They simply followed him. Now, let me pause and interject a couple of thoughts that I think might be helpful before I apply all of this, because this is not a history lesson or a geography lesson. This is a spiritual direction for all of us. This is a message for every one of us. But let me mention a couple of things. First, Jesus knew much more than he promised. He told them they would become fishers of men, and he left it at that. But there was so much more he knew. He knew what that would include, the training process of those next 3.5 years. There would be privation, there would be pain, there would be exhaustion. There would be times of exhilaration and celebration. There would be occasions when the scene would be so dark they wouldn't know what to do, being unable to cast out demons. They've never been around the demonic realm. They'll be in the midst of that. There'll be times of confusion. There'll be times when they're under attack, misunderstood and misrepresented, and in fact, they'll be killed for their walk with Christ. They don't know any of that. Most of them became martyrs. He doesn't tell them that. All he says, remember this, you will become fishers of men. When your direction in life is turned from the mundane nets and boats and water of your life, and it's turned toward people, and God is calling you in that direction, you are in for one surprise after another. Now, the second thing I want to mention is that Jesus saw in them much more than he revealed. Jesus saw in them much more than he revealed. Let's take Simon Peter. Peter saw himself as just a fisherman. Jesus saw other things deep within him. He saw Simon casting his net, but at the same time, he saw 3,000 souls being saved by a single sermon that Peter would deliver years ahead. He saw Peter and he saw Gentiles being added to the church. He saw Peter and he saw a man carrying a cross to Execution Hill, faithful unto death, even the death of the cross. He saw Peter and he saw a name being written down in glory, engraved with an iron pen. Never doubt it. When he calls you, he sees you not as what you are, but as what you are to become. Trust me on this. When God first calls us into his calling and work, the people who see us today would never have believed it back then because of the work the Lord is doing as he teaches us to become fishers of men and women. Now, the invitation of Jesus today. I have three searching questions that I want to linger on with you for the next few minutes, because this is, as I say, this is all about a spiritual lesson today as much as it is about the teaching of the passage of Scripture. Three searching questions. The first one is this, based on what we have just read about Peter and Andrew and James and John. Where does the Lord find you today? Where does the Lord find you today? He sees you inside and out. He knows your past as well as your future. He knows your potential, though you are probably blind to most of it. Jesus started where these men were. He saw them just where they were, and he took them to where he had in mind for them. Stay with the thought. I'll come back to it in a few moments. Where does the Lord find you today? Second question, please write it down. What's the Lord's calling in your life? Put it down just like I gave it to you. What is the Lord's calling in your life? I'm not referring necessarily to a geographical move, though it may include that. I'm not saying that you need to get into some form of occupation that's different than what you're in, though you may. Here's what I'm interested in. Do you have a reason for being? Put another way, do you have a focused sense of purpose? Or do you just sort of take one day from one dawn to the next, after another day, after another day? Do you have a focused sense of purpose? For these four men, did you get the sense of purpose? You're going to become fishers of men. Once that commanding calling arrested their attention, they lost virtually all interest in fishing. Rarely do you find them returning to the sea, except in the mission of the Lord at sea. They left it, and they truly left it behind them. It was no longer their reason for existence. What's the Lord's calling in your life? What purpose has he given you that transcends occupation? It transcends your age. It transcends your familiar world. Here's the third one, and it's the one that stings. How long will it take you to say yes? How long will it take you to say yes to the Lord's calling? Now, I want to speak to some of you who are the insecure type. You're waiting until all of your questions are answered. You're weighing all the options. Trust me, don't waste your time. You'll never say yes, because you'll never get all those questions answered. If you're a perfectionist, the Lord's got his work cut out for you. because it takes you a long time to get through all the perfectionistic details of every part of the future being worked out ahead of time. Same thing for risks. If you're wanting all the risks removed before you tolerate the thought of yes, you're doomed to a perpetual no. If you're willing to take him at his word and trust him to lead you, just as he trusts you to follow him, then your answer is not only yes, it can be today an immediate yes. An immediate yes. Now, why would I say that? Because I know what I'm talking about today. And because I know my story better than yours, I'm going to have to ask you to please listen to my story. And I give you mine because it's the one I know the most details about. I was casting nets and mending nets and working the boats and familiar with the sea in a ministry for almost 25 years. I'd reached the ripe age of 59. Some of you are retired before you're 59, but not me. I was engaged in this. It was fulfilling. It was exciting. Everything was rolling along great. And the Lord came along. It wasn't the Sea of Galilee. It was a phone call that came from Dallas to California. And on the other end of the line were two men I knew very well, the president of Dallas Seminary and the chairman of the board at that time, Jack Turpin. Jack and Don Campbell, together on the line, called me. My first thought was, uh-oh. Maybe they know something I don't know. They said, we'd like you to consider being the next president of Dallas Seminary. My response, in great faith, was hilarious laughter. You have got to be kidding. I almost said, what are you guys smoking? But I didn't say that. I was tempted, but I didn't say that. You can't be serious. Oh, yeah, we are. Look, come on, you guys. Let me give you the name of five or six qualified people, okay? Let's go there rather than waste your time with me. Hey, I got nets, I got boats, I got sea, I got fish. Everything's going great here. Why in the world would I even think of it? Well, we'd like you to think, but no, actually, I don't even need to think about it. I know. Well, would you pray about it? Did you hear the brakes? That's always a great question to ask when you feel resistance. Well, will you pray about it? What preacher on earth would say, no, I am not going to pray. So I say, okay. So it's supper time. I'm sitting there at supper, still sort of chuckling to myself. I haven't started praying much. And I say to Cynthia at supper, I say, you will never guess what happened today. She said, what? I said, I got a phone call from Don Campbell and Jack Turpin from Dallas Seminary. Don has resigned, and a year from now, he's going to retire from that role, and they want a new president, and they've asked me, of all things. She didn't laugh. Okay, at that point, I know I'm going to kind of get in deep in this situation. Because I have learned that the voice of the Holy Spirit sounds a lot like the voice of Cynthia. I just learned that. I just learned it. Just amazing. How did I learn that? She told me that. So I laugh at her. She says, I don't think that's a silly idea. I think you ought to think about it. Are you kidding? Our family is here. Our home is here. It's almost all paid for. We know we got the ministry. I know that. I think you ought to consider it. Oh, honey, come on. So we slept on it next morning. First thing I heard, I think you ought to consider that. Honey, I can't wait to tell him no. So she says, have you prayed about it? So now I got to start praying. Not that I've got to start praying, but you know what I mean. So I go to the Lord in prayer. And while I'm praying, I'm thinking of six or eight other guys that could do the job. So I pray for the Lord to guide me to recommending someone who's qualified to do that job because I'm not the one. I mean, I have no reason to be the one. I got it made where I am, if you will. And that's not a good way to put it, but you know what I mean. Everything's familiar. I mean, I even knew the freeways. I knew all around there. I mean, I had great friends, all my family. Everything was going great. So they had the audacity to call back. And I said, I've got the names of about five or six, and they wouldn't even listen to the names. Would you consider? And I won't even bore you with the process. But it was a call. It broke all the rules of what you would call logic. But you see, the Lord's will isn't necessarily humanly logical. Will you remember I said that? We all like logic. We like 1 + 1 = 2. With Jesus, it's 1 + 1 = 15.5.7, or something like that. And you go, what? So I tolerated the thought. All right, I'll be on the search committee. I was on the board, so I'll serve on the search committee. So they reluctantly said, okay, it's good. So we sent out questionnaires all over the country. Send back those you think would be the right choice. I know that Don Campbell and Jack Turpin wrote all those people ahead of time because my name was on the top of those lists. One list after another, after another, after another. I resigned from the search committee, and I then really did begin to pray. I was 59 years old. In that period of time, I come to the seminary, and nobody laughs me off the stage. It's amazing. All these bright men and women in the faculty, and I realized they don't need another scholar, because I'm not a scholar, but I'm a shepherd. And they had the foresight to know that at that time in the school's history, the school needed a shepherd. I didn't know that. And I don't know that they would have articulated it like that, but it kind of began to dawn on me. And while I'm there, I'm thinking, you know, now that I'm here, since I'm a preacher, and Cynthia had helped me understand, you know, there's these 40 languages going to work on Dallas Seminary campus, and we could use them in our Insight for Living ministry as translators. I mean, it makes sense. And it did. And so I go, and while I'm there, I'm getting acquainted with a lot of these guys, and I'm thinking, you know what? We got to have a laboratory where they can learn what a church is about. Maybe I ought to start a church. How do you start a church? I don't know. So how do you find the place to start one? You pin a tail on a geographical donkey? Frisco. Frisco. That's where I used to come to hunt dove. Frisco. So I thought, well, we'll at least have a Bible class. Some Bible class. And before I knew it, a church was formed. Now looking back, did God know what he was doing? What's the answer? Yes. Say it again. Yes. Get used to saying it. Because you say, what a great story. This isn't about me. Don't think this is about my story. This is your story. This is their story. They turned the world upside down because they said yes. They were the spokesmen for the cause of Christ. As they learn to fish for men and women. To this day, we know the names. Rock structures are named the 12 apostles. It's amazing, these simple fishermen who had had no training, and they were Galileans except for the only one bright one among them, Judas. And God used them to turn the whole tide around. Oz Guinness, in a book called The Call, don't miss a word, released from what was not me, my discovery of my calling enabled me to find what I was. God's call has become a sure beacon ahead of me and a blazing fire within me. Keep listening. Follow me, Jesus said 2,000 years ago, and he changed the course of history. That is why calling provides the Archimedean point by which faith moves the world. Answering the call is the way to find and fulfill the central purpose of your life. Answering the call is the way to find and fulfill the central purpose of your life. Do you have a reason for being? A focused sense of purpose in your life, or is your life the product of shifting resolutions? Do you want to go beyond success to significance? Have you come to realize that self-reliance always falls short and provides no answer in the end, listen to Jesus of Nazareth answer his call. And if I knew what it was, I promise you I would stay all afternoon at the door and tell each one of you what that call is. And then I would say, now commit yourself to doing it. Say yes. But I don't know what it is. I got a full-time job taking care of this guy. So I can't tell you what your call is. You have to determine that. I know this. I'd have never picked Peter. I mean, all Andrew did was just bring people to Jesus. That's all he needed to do. James and John, sons of thunder, with a temper like theirs, would you have chosen? No. You wouldn't have hired any of the 12. Well, maybe Judas. But he's bright. So don't give me the line that, well, I'm not really qualified. I mean, I've been there. Well, you don't understand, Chuck. I mean, we've got our whole family. I've been there. Well, you don't realize, Chuck, I got to take care of my, I mean, I'm deep in debt. I've been there. You want all those questions answered, you're doomed to a perpetual no. You need to practice yes. So let's start right now. Yes. Okay? Yes. Some of you, your face doesn't know it yet. Here we go again. Yes. We're almost there. Here again. Yes. One more time. Yes. Good for you. Don't you forget this when we don't see each other for the next few days, okay? Don't you forget that. Yes. Okay. Thank you, Father, for your patience with me in this journey that I would never have even imagined. Maybe it was for no other reason aside from the chance today to declare how great it has been to walk with you and to trust you and to see you open doors I would never have known would open, and to pave the way for a ministry I could not have even envisioned, and to use me in the life of young men learning to preach, young women learning to minister. Oh, Lord, what a privilege. And now in this church, this enviable place of ministry, how faithful you are. May this yes be a ringing word in our ears and hearts this coming week. May we look for a reason to say yes. May we think yes. May we listen with yes on our lips. Hear us today, our Father, in all of our needs and all of our circumstances. Our answer is yes. Yes. You can trust us to follow you because we are going to trust you to train and lead us. And this enormous yes ringing in our hearts, we commit now this time to you in the name of Jesus, who himself said yes to fulfill a mission that no one could have ever imagined.
1: May that little word, yes, keep ringing in your heart this week. When the Lord calls, we don't have to have every question answered before we respond. We can trust him and follow because he can be trusted to lead us. This is Insight for Living. 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And because of the size of Mark's Gospel, Chuck has split this study into three volumes. And all three Bible study workbooks for Mark are ready right now. The Searching the Scriptures Bible Study Workbooks are spiral bound. You can find all the details for volumes 1, 2, and 3 at ifl.org.au. Now, you may have noticed that our times are urgent. 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I'm Clayton Bjellin. 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
2: You know, a word of encouragement. How helpful that is. 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
3: How many times has your day turned around when someone said a kind word? Pastor Greg Laurie urges us to extend that grace to someone else. It may be just what they need at just the right time.
2: There's so much discouragement out there. And I think one of the greatest needs that we have as people is we need to be encouraged. Our words can be a powerful force for good. This

0: No matter who we are, what neighbourhood we come from, whether we're famous, infamous, or unknown, we have something someone else wants. We have something that someone else needs. We have a smile and a kind word. It's that simple. Maybe we don't have a dollar in our pocket, but a moment of kindness may be just what someone needs to get through their difficulty. Today on A New Beginning, Pastor Greg Laurie helps us follow the Bible's plan for the wise use of our words.
1: We've heard it said, sticks and stones may break my bones, but words will never hurt me. Actually, that's not really true, is it? You can be very hurt by words. You go back to your childhood, and maybe you remember some words that stayed with you, something said to you by your parents or a teacher. Maybe they told you you would never amount to anything, that you would surely fail. Or someone said to you, you're unattractive, or you're overweight, or you'll never amount to anything. And those things somehow stuck with you. Now, turn that around. You might also remember words of encouragement, where someone believed in you. It hopefully was your parents, maybe your grandparents, maybe a teacher, maybe a coach, maybe a pastor. They said something to you that helped you and gave you hope. And it reminds us of the truth of Proverbs 18:21. It says, death and life are in the power of the tongue, and they that love it shall eat the fruit thereof. It's interesting that neuroscience has proven the impact that words can have on us. Two rock doctors wrote in an article that was titled The Most Dangerous Word in the World. And they wrote, and I quote, if we were to put you in an MRI scanner and take a video of your brain and flash the word no less than 1 second, there would be a sudden release of dozens of stress-producing hormones and neurotransmitters. These chemicals immediately interrupt the normal function of your brain. They impair logic, reason, and communication. The article continues on. Yet positive words such as peace and love, alter the expression of genes, strengthening areas of our frontal lobes, promoting the brain's cognitive functioning. Isn't that interesting? So words really do matter. Proverbs 25:11 says, the right word at the right time is like precious gold set in silver. And I would add to that, the wrong word at the wrong time can be devastating. We've heard these horrible stories of young people taking their lives when they read comments on their social media feeds, on their Instagram posts or whatever they might be, and people mock them or put them down, and this is so wounding, and more than one young person has taken their life. And by the way, if you're a young person, these people don't mean anything. Who cares about these people? Remember the words of God to you, how He loves you, His plan and His purpose for your life. But these words affect people, and words do affect people. More people have died by words than any weapon that man has ever produced. Dedicated to God, our tongue, our words can be a powerful force for good. We should use our words to build up and not tear down. Use your words to build up, not tear down. No one can tame the tongue, verse 8 says. It's a restless, deadly poison. Sometimes it curses those who've been made in the image of God, and sometimes it praises our Lord and Father. You know, a word of encouragement, how wonderful it is. Have you ever been down and had someone write you a letter of encouragement? Maybe it just happened that you opened an envelope and there was a card, and someone just said something very thoughtful and kind. Then maybe they wrote it a week ago, but it got to you at the right moment. Or they shot you a quick text, or you ran into them and they just said these words. I just wanted to tell you this, how helpful that is. It's like a fresh drink of water on a hot summer day. Proverbs 25:25 says, good news from far away is like cold water to the thirsty. And I think one of the greatest needs that we have as people is we need to be encouraged. There's so much discouragement out there. So many things that bring you down out there, especially if you scroll through social media and have a constant diet of media coming into your life, be it television or other things, it can really bring you down, and we need to encourage one another. When we come to church, we are here to encourage one another. Hebrews 10:24 says, let's spur one another on toward love and good deeds. Don't give up meeting together as some are in the habit of doing, but encouraging one another and so much more as we see the day of the Lord approaching. The problem is some people don't know how to pay a compliment. It's called accomplisalt. Do you know what accomplisalt is? It's when someone is supposedly complimenting you and it's really barbed. Let me give you an example. They show up at your house and you say, wow, you're on time. Which means you're usually late. How about this? You're a really good driver. For a woman, oh wait, what? Can't say that. It's accomplisalt. How about this one? You look so good when you wear makeup. What is that? So you look bad most of the time, but you'll look better now when you're painted, right? How about this one? You're so pretty. Why are you still single? Really? You look great for your age. I've heard this one. Recently, I was getting my suit tailored. I would like to say I was taking it in. I wasn't. I was wanting my suit to fit. And so I don't know how I got on the topic. I said, well, I just turned 70. And literally the tailor said, what? I didn't say I'm dead. I said I turned 70. And then he says, wow, you look good for your age. I mean, I'd think you're around 65 or something. None of this is a compliment, okay? Accomplisalt. I think some people think they have the gift of criticism. This is my gift. It's not a gift. You don't have it.
0: It's great to have you with us today for A New Beginning with Greg Laurie, a pastor and evangelist from Harvest Ministries in the US. We're considering the power of our words today as Pastor Greg continues his series called Walk This Way from the book of James. Let's continue.
1: We should use our words to praise God. This is one of the reasons God has created you. You're wired to worship. It's the highest use of the tongue. David wrote, thy loving kindness is better than life. My lips shall praise thee. Thus will I bless thee. I'll lift up my hands unto your name. It's not enough to just think it any more than it's enough to think you love your parents or you love your siblings or you love your husband or you love your wife. That's all great. When's the last time you told them? Verbally told them, oh, by the way, and you don't even have to preface it with that. But just say, I love you, and maybe tell them why you love them. But it's a good thing to say. Ephesians 5:19 says, be filled with the Spirit, speaking to yourselves in psalms and hymns and spiritual songs, singing and making melody in your heart to the Lord. Hebrews 13:15 tells us to give the sacrifice of praise to God. You know, some people think, well, that's sort of fanatical. I'm not really into lifting my hands in church to God. Oh, really? But you go down to the football game, and when your team scores, you freak out. You're painted. Your face is literally painted. And the colors of your team, you probably have their logo on your shirt right now. You know who I'm talking to. You're good with that. But, oh, say something about Jesus and express your passion for Christ. That's excessive? No, I don't think so. We should use our tongue and words to preach the gospel. You know, Jesus did not say, go into all the world and be a good example. That's not to say that we should not seek to be a good example. And in fact, when you are a good example, in many ways, it earns you the right to share the gospel. But to the point, Jesus did not say, go into all the world and be a good example. He said, go into all the world and do what? Tell me. Preach the gospel. Now, when we use the word preach, it doesn't mean you have to yell. You can preach quietly. You can preach conversationally. You can preach on a keyboard, through social media, through text, through other means. But the idea is to communicate verbally the gospel. That is how God has chosen to primarily reach non-believers. Hebrews 10:14 says, how can they call on him to save them unless they believe in him? And how can they believe in him if they've never heard about him? And how can they hear about him unless someone tells them? So my job, your job, our job is to tell people about Jesus. That is one of the highest uses of your tongue. One last thing. We should use our words to confess our sins. The Bible says, if we say we have no sin, we deceive ourselves and the truth is not in us. But if we will confess, that's verbally acknowledge. If we will confess our sins, God is faithful and just to forgive us our sins and cleanse us from all unrighteousness. We don't like to say, I've sinned. We like to blame it on someone else. We like to blame it on our circumstances. But we need to say, Lord, I've sinned. And we sin every day. I'm sorry to tell you that. Even James says, hey, we all make mistakes every day. None of us are perfect. So, of course, this is something we should confess on a regular basis. I'm interested to point out that in Daniel chapter 9, we have Daniel leading the people in prayer. And he says in verse 4, I prayed to the Lord my God and I confessed, O Lord, great and awesome God who keeps his covenant of loving devotion to those who love him and keep his commandments, we have sinned and done wrong. Now, here's an interesting thing. Daniel was such a man of God. And yet he said, let's pray. And he said, we have sinned. He didn't say, you've sinned, pointing to the people, or they have sinned. We have sinned. We have to acknowledge our sin before God. So what's the best use of our words? Number one, to build up, not tear down. To encourage, not discourage. Number two, to praise God. Number three, to proclaim the gospel. Number four, to confess our sins. And as we close in prayer, I can't think of a better thing to do to ask God to forgive us of our sins. And let me say a word to anyone who has joined us here in person or you're watching or listening, wherever you might be. Maybe you don't have this relationship with Jesus Christ we've been talking about. Here's the bottom line. We're all sinners. We've all broken God's commandments. We all fall short of his glory. We're never good enough to get to heaven because we've all sinned. But the good news is, 2,000 years ago, God sent his son, Jesus Christ, to be born, then to live a perfect life, then to die a perfect death on the cross for us. He died for us. I love how the apostle Paul said, you loved me and you gave yourself for me. He personalized it. Listen, yes, it's true. Jesus died for all of humanity. But if you were the only person on the earth, he would have died for you. That's how much he loves you. He died on the cross for your sin, and you must understand that. What a sacrifice he made. And if you'll turn from your sin, and if you will admit your sin and stop blaming everyone else and just say, I have sinned, and turn from that sin, God will forgive you. Am I talking to somebody here right now that is living without their sin forgiven? Am I talking to someone who's racked with guilt and the pain of your actions? Well, you can be forgiven and you can have a fresh start. This is for a person who hasn't accepted Christ yet. And by accepting Christ, I mean a person who has asked Jesus to come into their life as their friend and their Lord and their Savior. And I'm also talking to people who are believers but have lapsed. They've fallen away, or to use a biblical word, they've backslidden. But here's what God says, return to me, you backsliding children, and I will heal you, says the Lord. So we have to come back to the Lord. I think of the story of that prodigal son that most of us know, who came to his senses and he came home and said, Father, I've sinned. He admitted it. Will you admit it? Let's all bow our heads and pray. If there's anybody here who has never asked Jesus Christ to come into their life, to forgive them of their sin, I want you to pray this prayer right where you are. You could pray it out loud if you like, but this is a prayer where you're asking Christ to come into your life. Just pray these words. Lord Jesus, I know that I'm a sinner, but I know that you are the Savior of the world who died on the cross for me. I turn from my sin and I choose to follow you from this moment forward. And Lord, we all confess we sin. And specifically, we admit we sin with our words. We think of things we've said that we should not have said. Words we wish we could retract. Lord, help us to dedicate our tongues, our words to your glory. To use our tongue, to use our words for what they're designed for. To bring glory to your name. To bring the gospel to other people. And to lift up, not tear down. Help us to be bridge builders, not bridge burners. Help us to be stepping stones, not stumbling blocks. Help us to be known as people of love who elevate others, not tear them down. Lord, we commit ourselves to you. We commit our words to you. Use us, Lord, for your glory. And we ask all of this in Jesus' name. Amen.

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0: Answering the religion question in the census isn't a political statement. It's not a measure of how often you attend church. And it's not a debate. It's simply a way of describing part of who you are. For some, that's a personal belief. For others, it's the values they've grown up with or the communities they belong to. If Christianity has shaped your life in any of those ways, writing it down is just being truthful. And that honesty helps build a clearer picture of Australia.
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3: 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Toby, can you go with your boy?
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1: I have a double degree.
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1: I sometimes forget that.
2: Just so awesome all the time.
1: I have honours too.
2: Really?
1: Yeah, they gave me that for free. That was a bonus.
2: I'm so glad you got all those major qualifications so you can come and sit in here and talk to me every morning.
1: Of which I'm using zero.
0: And with great Christian music all day. Speaking life.

react when someone you know experiences the success you long for? Or the reverse, when someone successful you know experiences failure? Our response is telling. I'm Tanya Harris of God Conversations. Sometimes we experience pleasure in the face of another's misfortune. The Germans call this Schadenfreude. It's a ghastly sensation that points to an insecurity within ourselves. When we find ourselves experiencing it, there's no need for shame or condemnation. Instead, we can use it as an opportunity to turn to God for love and healing. But there's also an opposite to Schadenfreude. It's called Freudenfreude. It's a sense of elation we feel when someone else achieves success. It's also what God calls us to celebrate with those who celebrate and to mourn with those who mourn. Let's not get them the wrong way around. To join the journey of hearing God's voice for yourself, subscribe to our email devotional plan at godconversations.com.

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1: Once there was an old man teaching his grandson about life. He said there's a fight going on inside of us between two wolves. One is full of anger, envy, sorry, regret, resentment, false pride and ego. The other is full of joy, peace, love, hope, kindness, empathy, compassion and faith. The same fight is going on inside every person. The grandson thought about it for a minute and asked, "Which wolf will win?" The old man simply replied, "The one that you feed." The Bible says in Galatians 6:7, "Do not be deceived. God is not mocked. Whoever sows to please the flesh from the flesh will reap destruction. Whoever sows to please the Spirit from the Spirit will reap eternal life." It's so true that we reap what we sow. If you sow to the sinful nature, you'll receive from it. If you sow to the Spirit, you'll reap from it. So the question we need to ask is, which one are we feeding today? I'm Matt Prater. 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
2: A word on God's protection. 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

You may know it as coriander or cilantro, but I only refer to this herb with one word, yuck. This herb causes the most division in my family. Some absolutely love it and can't get enough of it, and others like me can't stand it. The message of Jesus can also be dividing. For some, Jesus is the way to eternal life. He offers forgiveness of sins, compassionate love, and patient grace. But for others, it is only heard as a message of judgment, hate, and bitterness. Like my father said to me many years ago, how will you know whether coriander is for you if you don't taste it? Rather than let the world decide for us, let's try Jesus. Pick up a Bible or ask a Christian friend to guide you. When you meet Jesus, maybe you'll hate him, but maybe, just maybe, you'll discover that he has loved you first. This is Sharon Cooper with God in 60 Seconds. To open more space for reflection and conversation about God, go to thirdspace.org.au.

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5: 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I'm John Fuller.
6: John, we were so delighted to have our friends from across the pond here with us in studio, and they always bring such great stories, and they radiate the love of Jesus Christ, and that's what we want to help share with you, and to do that through your own marriage. 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Today, we're going to continue the conversation talking about the secrets to an enduring friendship, keeping the romance alive, and so much more. 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
5: Mm-hmm. 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
6: Well, Jay John and Killy, welcome back to Focus on the Family. So good to have you.
4: Thank you so much, Jim.
6: You know, you left off last time with something I want to pick up with, and that is praying together. Mm-hmm. And the research, you know, we're going to dig in a little more on that research, because we hear so often a couple that is praying together is most likely to avoid divorce. That one thing, if they do it together, compared to all marriage types, secular marriages, Christian marriages, nominal Christian marriage, when you look at it, and if that is a regular practice of theirs, that divorce rate is extremely low compared to every other married type. So in that context, how do you make that practical? You shared with us at the end, but go back and refresh our memory.
4: Sure. This is something, Jim, that Killy and I have practiced for 42 years. And I'd like just to say to any listener who's now feeling guilty, who's feeling, oh my word, well, we've never done that. And in fact, some friends of ours this week said to us that in the 40 years they've been married, they don't pray together. So look, first of all, I want to lift off any kind of condemnation on anybody and say, well, hopefully in this conversation today, you can start today. I often say, when's the best time to plant a tree? Well, the best time to plant a tree was 25 years ago. But the second best time to plant a tree is today.
6: Yeah, that's a good statement.
4: You know, so, yeah, I just wanted to kind of diffuse any sense of condemnation if anyone is listening. But we got into this routine and practice of praying in the morning and praying in the evening. And if I just quickly run through how we do it, we wake up in the morning, we have a hug, we pray the Lord's Prayer. That's what we do. And what's great about the Lord's Prayer in it is that line, forgive us our sins as we forgive those who sin against us. It's so good just to kind of make sure there's no unforgiveness there, because unforgiveness is very toxic. And we've got to make sure that we don't have it in our hearts. We then proclaim some promises. We then pray for our family. We pray for our team. We pray for those people who are sick. We pray for those who don't know Jesus. And we get up. We then do our stretches. I'm just letting everyone
6: know. Oh, this is good. I need to stretch.
4: Yeah. Go on, Killy. We stretch.
7: We stretch. Can I just say to the young families, the young parents that are listening in, or, you know, young married couples, this is our routine now. We've always prayed together at the beginning of the day and the end of the day. And that is our recommendation. It doesn't matter what you're going through. If you can get that just couple of minutes together to pray, just start with that. But no, we do our stretches now because we're at that stage in life. We have grandchildren now that you kind of need to
6: you gotta do it.
8: So you know, pray, but also stretch if you
4: yeah,
8: can.
4: Yeah, we do our stretches. We then have breakfast, and while we're having breakfast, we listen to scripture. So that's how routine. That's what we do. So we listen to scripture while we're having some breakfast, and then we get on with the rest of the day. And we will frequently pray together during the day. Whenever a concern or an issue arises, the first thing we would do is pray. And we always pray before we go to bed.
7: Yeah.
6: You know, I hadn't thought about it in this way, but again, in the research, we see about 24% of couples in the church are struggling in a marriage that is not doing well. So that's a fairly high number for the Christian community. But when you think about it, you know, you could pay thousands of dollars to do counseling or pray together.
4: Yes.
6: It's a lot cheaper to pray together. And things begin to happen. Now, I'm not trying to minimize serious situations, obviously, but what a great, for those couples that are in that lighter, unhappy zone, I mean, try. Just pray together and see if it changes your heart.
4: Absolutely.
6: And invite the Lord into your relationship. Seriously.
4: It's true.
6: It will change your marriage and your attitude.
7: Yes. And I just add to that that I quickly realized, though, we actually need to have our own time with the Lord. You know, as a couple, it's important to pray together, but also as individuals, because the Lord does such important work in each of us. We were talking about, you know, I was saying about self-pity and things like that, that someone told me it was a sin. And I think it's so important to make sure that we're renewing our minds individually and our relationship with the Lord, because if the Lord's first in our life and the Lord's first in our husband's life, it's going to make it so much easier in the marriage rather than the other distractions that we can have.
6: Or blaming the partner.
7: Yes, that's it.
6: Let me take us back. You mentioned this, Killy. I want to highlight this for the young parents, you know, those that are struggling with time management. We all have been there if we've had kids. And, you know, there's a time where it's the pace is ridiculous. You know, if you've got two kids, three kids under four or five, that's a lot of management. And moms typically pick up that responsibility. Two kids, three kids under four or five. That's a lot of management. And moms typically pick up that

0: humanity and do the things that we're doing and find time to do it.
1: Yeah. You know, it's so important to carve out time to be together. And there's often talk of date nights, and actually they are important. And, you know, it's easy when you haven't got children to have a date night, but once the children arrive, it can be a lot harder because you have to maybe get a babysitter or you have to, you know. But the point is to be intentional in having that date night, even if it means sitting down with a nice meal when the kids have gone to bed or whatever, and just having time together. So that would be my first kind of thing, you know, date night thing. And then I think, you know, just do little things.
0: Mm.
1: So even if it's grabbing something, you know, a coffee and just having a sit down and a chat to try and communicate while the kids are playing or whatever, you know, that can help. And I would always say to those young mums, look, even if you can only get one verse in your head in the day, just try and do that. There's loads of apps now. We're so fortunate that'll just ping up a verse of the day or whatever. Just try and...
2: Or listen to worship in the car.
1: Or listen to worship in the car. Or, mm-hmm. mind you, we used to listen to Adventures in Odyssey with our kids in the car.
0: See, there's the impact of Odyssey. That thing is, it's the most popular thing.
1: The cassettes in the car.
2: We grew up with those.
1: They were like lifesavers.
2: They were. And McGee and Me and all those.
1: You know, so all those things. But, you know, so that there can be things that you can be doing that are keeping your mind, you know, because otherwise I found myself singing the Thomas the Tank Engine, you know, tune when the kids weren't even in the car.
0: Right.
1: And it's, you know, so if you can have on worship or more, you know, uplifting things, it's just so important, and just those little things can make
0: a difference.
1: You know,
0: let me ask you, if we move to the mid-years, you know, the kids are pretty self-sufficient now. They may be in, you know, grade 10, 11, 12.
1: Yeah, right.
0: They're kind of forming into their little adulthood. And so there's an independence that comes with that. How do you two stay together in that phase of parenting and marriage where, you know, you've been so committed to the young kids?
1: Yeah.
0: And they've taken so much time, which is all good. It's not bad.
1: Yeah.
0: But many couples can drift apart. And some of that drift is accelerated at that point.
1: Yes, yes.
0: How do you intentionally stay together when your kids are right at the perch of empty nesting? You know?
2: So, such good questions, Jim. Throughout all of this, if we don't live by priorities, we're going to live by pressures. So it's making a choice on what those priorities are. One of the prayers that Killy and I frequently pray is, Lord, guide our steps and guide our stops. Sometimes you have to stop something in order to step into something.
0: Mm-hmm.
2: But because frequently we're all overloaded, there is no space, there's no time. So I think we do need to have that freedom to stop something in order to step into something.
0: Yeah.
2: Otherwise, it's overwhelming. Would you agree, Killy?
1: I'd say, you know, if you've been trying to do little bits while the children are so intense and everything, then hopefully it'll move on into something. But I think if you can even take something up together that you enjoy, you know, something. I mean, I gather pickleball is an absolute. I mean, I've never played it, but it sounds amazing. But
0: it's
1: if you can do something, you know, if the kids are out doing their thing or whatever one night, you know, just do something for yourselves, for you as a couple. I think that would be really important. Yeah. And, I'm sure you guys have got, got good advice as well.
0: No, it's good.
3: Sometimes.
0: You know, one of the things you mentioned in the book is this reference that starts and stops. In fact, the Lord spoke to you while you were at church about doing something.
2: Yes.
0: And it fits in this stops and starts place. What did he ask you to do, and how did you hear that, and how did you respond to it?
2: Well, we were in church, and the pastor got up and he said, oh, just before the service commences, I'm sorry to bring this to your attention, but we are desperate. We're desperate for more volunteers to help with the babies, and we need more volunteers to serve coffee. And I remember hearing him and going, I cannot believe the pastor is sharing all this kind of stuff just before we're going to worship the Lord. And I thought, what kind of a church is this that people don't volunteer?
0: You're digging your own hole.
2: As I

0: I thought that. I felt this quiver in my liver, and I knew it wasn't the pizza from the night before. You know, you just get this stirring like this. And I turned around and looked at the man behind me, and he looked at me like, why are you looking at me? And I thought, well, maybe the word came from the stage. But you know how you sit in the chairs and sometimes you lean over? I thought, well, maybe I leaned over and I got the word, but it was meant to be.
1: Oh, you're hoping? Because yeah. I don't want to do the coffee.
0: No. And the whole service, I had this like little saying, sign up for coffee, sign up for coffee. And I'm like, Lord, I'm not a barista. I really am not a barista. But I knew. And at the end of the service, Killy goes, what is wrong with you? You fidgeted the whole service. So I said, well, Killy, the Lord wants you and me to sign up for coffee. And Killy goes, do you think I'm stupid? He wants you to sign up for coffee.
1: Good response.
0: And I said, well, you can't let me do it on my own. And so we went to sign up for coffee. The lady saw us. She starts laughing. She says, you can't sign up for coffee. You're never here. Because we preach most weekends. And I said, well, actually, we go to church once a month, because the other three weekends we're ministering in other churches. And I said, look, we're here once a month, every month, so we'll sign up for coffee. And we signed up and we realized we have to arrive early to set the whole thing up. This is not like going to happen by itself.
2: It's getting worse.
0: Worse. And then I didn't like the coffee we were serving. So interestingly, I never had it. And I thought, this is not good coffee. So then we started buying our own coffee.
2: For the church.
0: For the church.
2: Yeah.
0: And the coffee cups, your fingers got slightly burnt because they weren't very good coffee cups. So we bought the coffee cups. And they didn't have nice biscuits. So, and we thought, you know, why are they buying the cheapest biscuits? So we bought our own. In other words, we started investing in the ministry.
1: You became a barista.
0: Became a barista. And we met more people. I met more people in 3 years than I had in the previous 17 years. Mm. And after 3 years, I just felt the Lord say, that's it. And I said, no, Lord, I love doing this. And I felt the Lord say, no. It's time.
1: Wow.
0: And I did it. We did it for 3 years.
1: Yeah.
0: So it's this idea, Lord, guide our steps, guide our stops.
1: Yeah.
0: And it was a great thing, that something that Killy and I could do.
1: I love the back and forth with that, with Killy. You saying, he's calling you to do that, not me. Yeah.
0: But one of the things that Killy and I have done over the years is that we've run a home group in our home.
1: Yeah.
0: And there was one time when, you know, we knew all these unchurched people. So we started a group called Agnostics Anonymous. Hmm. And we would host this group in our home on a Monday night with 16 unchurched people.
3: Oh, wow.
0: But it was something we did together.
4: Yeah.
0: We hosted it. Killy prepped the meal. We did all that. And I think ownership of something together, it can impact you as a couple.
1: Mm.
0: And we've often, over the years, always tried to do some things where it was 50-50.
1: Right.
0: It wasn't, oh, J-John's doing 90 and Killy's doing 10. It was something together we would do.
1: Yeah. That's so good. You know, right at the end here, we touched on the 4 R's last time, but I want to, you know, go a little deeper with the 4 R's, because that's really the core of your message, I think, out of the book, wrapped with a lot of great story. But respect, responsibility, romance, resolve. So let's hit those again. With respect, what are you driving at, Jay, when it comes to respect in marriage?
0: Well, the opposite of respect is disrespect. And we've noticed how some couples in public will disrespect their spouse. A harsh word, a tone, just maybe even misrepresenting them, maybe a put down. And you're thinking, wait a minute, goodness, you know, we need to kind of say something about this. And I think sometimes our culture allows disrespect to fester.
1: Mm.
0: in people's lives, in people's relationships and marriages. No, we don't want disrespect. We want respect.
1: Let me dig into that a little bit, because that, in my read of that, it would be born out of frustration. So that spouse that is showing that disrespect, there's mm-hmm. something core underneath that. How do we as a couple deal with those things? So let's say you're at a restaurant and this moment of disrespect occurs and it, you know, the other spouse is like, whoa, where's this energy coming from? What's a good way to manage the respect, disrespect conversation? Like, honey, I hear you, but this isn't the exact great spot to be talking about
0: yes.
1: this.
0: Honesty is yeah. the key. Yeah. There have been many occasions when Killy has said to me, I don't like that tone.
1: That's good.
0: And she'll say it very softly. Hmm. I don't like that tone. And it's like, you know, a pin in a balloon. Just that. And then it's like, well, then I have a choice. Yeah. Do I apologize or not apologize? Mm-hmm. Do I start defending? And that's a slippery ground.
1: Yeah.
0: But I think you have to be honest in marriage. Always. Mm. You know, what you just said hurt me. Did you hear that? What you just said hurt me. And I think we're not always honest in conveying how we feel to each other. And we've endeavored, haven't we, Killy? Mm. Always be honest. Always be ready to apologize. And always be ready to fix anything that appears broken.
1: Yeah, and that's the respect factor. The responsibility, the next R, kind of fits that as well. What's your responsibility in the relationship to fix those things, mm-hmm. right?
0: Yeah. Yes, that's right. And the yeah. responsibility, you know, there are certain things that Killy does. There are certain things that I do. There are certain things I don't want to do. And so I can be honest about that. I do not want to do the laundry, and I'm not doing the ironing. I'm not doing it.
1: You got to coach me. Yeah. I'm doing the laundry yeah. right now for me.
0: So, and I've kind of compromised with Killy, and Killy's like, okay, I'm very happy to do the laundry and the ironing, but you've got to do this and this and this. Yeah. And it's like, okay, so I do the trash. I clean all the trash cans. I take all that. That's my job. I do all of that. You know, I clear away the food bin. I do all of that sort of stuff. Yeah. And I think the thing is, compromise is another word. Yeah. Honesty is a key word in marriage. Compromise is another key word in marriage. Mm. You can't have your own way yeah. the whole time.
2: I love those verses in the Bible that say, encourage one another, build one another up. You know, if you're doing that, then that's showing respect, and the responsibility will flow out of that, that you're, you know, that you feel encouraged and built up. And it's not just one of you doing it to the other. It's both of you doing it to each other. Yeah. Really yeah, important.
3: That's good.
2: Mm. Yeah.
3: And that kind of lays the foundation for romance, which you mentioned last time, something to do with needing more courtship in marriage.
1: What's on your mind, John?
0: Yes.
1: Romance.
3: That's just the third R, Jim. It's just where we are in the conversation. So
0: absolutely.
3: Talk about the importance of romance and how just in everyday life, especially through the seasons of life, we can be romancing each other.
0: Definitely. And one of the sayings I like saying is, if there was more courting in marriage, there would be fewer marriages in court. Mm. And I think it's this principle of, you know, we romanced each other when we were dating. Oh, we just anticipated the date. There was kind of joy, expectancy. And then you get married and you don't have the same anticipation.
1: What do you want to do Friday?
0: Yeah, yeah.
3: I don't know.
0: Isn't it? I'm going to watch the game. Let's just get a pizza.
1: True.
0: Let's just, you know.
1: Let's order out. We'll bring it home yeah, and watch the game order. Together. Okay.
0: Yeah. And whereas actually, no. And again, we've used the word several times. Intentionality. Mm-hmm. I've got to be intentional in wanting to do it, in making time to do it. you know, and enjoy my spouse, and enjoy friendship, enjoy conversation. And again, compromise. What makes her happy?
1: Yeah, there you go. Start with that question.
0: Rather than what makes me happy, and she's just got to have it.
1: Right. Yeah. No, that's so good. So we covered respect, responsibility, romance. And the last would be my favorite, resolve.
0: Yeah, resolve. and my new word, resolve, resilience.
1: I like that.
0: Yeah. And that threefold cord is not easily broken. And with God, we can make things work.
2: Yeah.
0: With the Lord, we can face any storm that comes. Mm. The resolve is you've made a decision before a storm has come, that if a storm comes, we will rise above it together.
1: Yeah.
0: You make that decision when the sun is shining.
2: Yeah.
0: Hence, let us put on the armor of God.
2: Yes.
0: Helmet of salvation, shield of faith, sword of the spirit, belt of truth, good news of peace on our feet. Yes.
1: Thank you. Yeah. Thanks for being with us.
0: Thank you, Jim.
2: Thank you, John.
0: Us.
2: Thank you,
3: John. And that'll wrap up a great conversation with J. John and his wife, Killy, about practical ways to nurture your marriage relationship. And what wisdom, experience, and joy in the Lord that they have for each other. And hopefully that inspired you in your marriage. To further strengthen your relationship, get a copy of J. John and Killy's book, Marriage Works, a 40-day devotional to strengthen your relationships. 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
1: My brother, he was out there, on the other side. 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

0: Here on Sunburnt Souls, we explore life, faith and our mental well-being. 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
1: Of course, I'm a man. I always think I'm right. And of course, I got bipolar. There's sometimes when I'm manic where I think I'm super right. That's problematic because I can make poor decisions or lead the family incorrectly or waste money on things I don't need. But luckily, I've got a friend who can call me out on my poor decisions. I don't always like it. I sometimes don't want to hear him, but he's got my best interests at heart and he listens to Proverbs 27:6 that says wounds from a friend can be trusted. If you don't have someone in your life who can tell you the truth from a place of love even when you don't like it, that's a problem. We need to be teachable. We don't know everything. Sure, a wound will hurt at the start, but it's much better than doing something you'll regret later.
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1: Yeah, they gave me that for free. 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
1: Of which I'm using zero.
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This is Hope with God. I am Wendy Palau. Who is your person in the world? A best friend, a husband or wife, a parent? The person that makes you feel safe when you're with them? You understand them and they understand you. You can fully be yourself with them. Maybe you don't have anyone like this and you long for it. God's holy book tells us that we can have fellowship with the very Spirit of God. The word fellowship means communion, partnership. You can become God's child. You can receive forgiveness for your past because of Jesus' sacrifice on the cross. When you choose to give him your life, you're forgiven, you're freed, you're adopted into his family, and he becomes your person. What a miracle, what a mystery. It's the most beautiful relationship. Always remember, there is hope with God. This is Wendy Palau.

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2: Chance of fog early this morning, but a sunny day today. Possible thunderstorm about the Lower Hunter in the latter part of the day. And today's temperatures ranging from 27 on the coast to 32 degrees inland.
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2: Chance of fog early this morning, but a sunny day today. Possible thunderstorm about the Lower Hunter in the latter part of the day. And today's temperatures ranging from 27 on the coast to 32 degrees inland.
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4: Let me retell it to you in the vernacular. A company owner, CEO, decided to hire a manager, so chief operating officer, to run the day-to-day operation of the company. And so the CEO noticed that the COO basically was goofing off, as we would say. He was goofing off. He was not turning up on time, late from meetings. He didn't keep the books in good order. He was playing golf all the time, if they played golf back then. He was padding the expense account, and he was kind of falsifying his monthly reports. And finally, the CEO's patience ran out with this guy. He ran out with this shenanigan. And so he decides to confront this guy, the manager, and the confrontation did not go very well. And so the owner said to the manager, "Buddy, I'm going to have to terminate your employment. You have 2 weeks to turn over the books and turn over the accounts, turn over everything." And so the manager thinks for a minute and he says, well, being a shrewd guy, quick on his feet. And he says, well, if I look at my 401k, this retirement account, it's not going to last me for even a year, let alone the rest of my life. There is no way it's going to be enough. I mean, he was living in luxury, going to get manicures and hairstylists and leased Mercedes and health club dues, you know, just kind of living it up. He's not ready for manual labor. In fact, I think some of the younger generation think the word manual labor is the name of the Mexican prime minister. So what does he do? He basically visualizes himself as going through life of homelessness. He was going through life of poverty. And he didn't like it at all. Neither would I. So he devised an ingenious, if not a crooked, plan. He still has the accounts, he still has the books and his possessions, and he got all the company ins and outs of the finances. He knew who owes what and how much, and so he calls each one of the debtors together. He brings them in one by one. He doesn't bring them together in a big meeting because that would be a problem. But he brings them on one by one, and he gives each of them a substantial discount courtesy of his boss's bank account. Now, you have to understand, back then, usury, you know what I'm talking about, usury? Do you know what I'm talking about? Usury is not like interest, that we get interest money in the bank and stuff like that. Usury, that is why it's really outlawed in the Bible. And God said, don't do it, don't do it. But sometimes these usuries and the people with money give to the poor who needed it, they can charge upward of 100%. So imagine a guy hurting and needing $100, borrow $100. These sharks basically will lend it to him, but as long as he paid it back, as $200. Let's just put that in the back of your head as a little bit of a freebie on the house. It's a cultural thing. That's why the Bible outlawed it in the Old Testament very clearly. And so what this man literally was doing, he was taking off the usury and charging only the principal. That's what he was doing. Now do you understand it in context? And so he said to the first one, how much do you owe? 100,000. Well, sit down, make it 50. How much do you owe? Well, 200,000. Well, sit down, make it 100. The third and the fourth, and went on and on and on. Everyone, as I said, was given a wonderful, generous discount courtesy of his boss. All along, he was thinking, man, this generous gesture is going to endear me to them. This make these people owe me big time when I'm out of here. I mean, these people are indebted to me for life. Man, when I get out of work, I'm going to sit back and collect IOUs. I'm going to sit on the beach and clip coupons. Meanwhile, the company owner, the CEO, gets wind of this new shenanigan that was going on the part of this outgoing manager. And he becomes furious. I mean, you can understand it, can't you? And now he's more determined than ever to get rid of the rascal right away. But at the same time, this owner becomes a little bit philosophical. Even though he was furious, but he gets a little bit philosophical, and he begins to think of the ingenuity, if not the crookedness, of this deal, of this manager's advice. And so he actually, deep down, secretly, part of him admires the rascal for being forward-looking, for having foresight, for having vision for his future. Now, some of you are saying, okay, Michael, I understand that. I understand this is what happened first century Palestine. I understand that. But why on God's earth is the Lord Jesus Christ, the Lord of glory, would tell this unlikely parable in the scripture? Why? You know what? That is a great question. I'm so glad you asked it, because I want to answer it. It's a great, great, great, great question. And here's what Jesus is saying to every genuine disciple. Now, this is not to somebody who doesn't know Jesus. This is for disciples of Jesus. If you have never committed your life to Jesus Christ, he wants you first. He wants your soul. He wants your heart first before he wants what's yours. So he's speaking to every serious-minded Christian, every serious-minded disciple of Jesus. And he's saying, look at that crook. Look at the crooked means by which he planned his future. Look at how meticulously but crookedly he planned his earthly future. Look at his commitment to taking care of number one and his earthly well-being. Now, think about how much more thoughtful, caring, intentional. Now, think about how much more thoughtful, caring, intentional should you

with that, but they spent time pouring into their retirement, hours and hours and hours, and nothing, and no time, no plans, no decisions about where they're going to be spending thousands and thousands and thousands of years. And Jesus is saying, if this crooked man who had enough sense to plan his earthly future, how much more should be the true children of the living God plan to where they're going to be spending their forever? Oh, except God's children will be making their plans by righteous means. They'll be making their plans, not through crooked means. Here's what Jesus is saying. Learn even from this crook who had done crooked things for his own needs and for only a few years of life. Learn from this crooked man who cannot see past his nose. Learn to be shrewd in the use of your time, in the use of your talent, and in the use of your treasure for your eternal future. Learn and be wise in investing all that God has placed in your hands for your eternal future. Learn to invest all the resources that He has placed in your hands where you'll be living forever and ever and ever and ever. Learn to invest in ministries that will bring people to Christ. Learn to invest in things where it's going to be waiting for you on the other side of heaven when people are going to come to you and tell you how grateful they are for you and in your investment, and for that reason they are in heaven. Learn to invest in gospel ministries that will bring salvation to people whose gratitude to you for that investment will go on and on and on and on for all of eternity. I know, and you know, there's just a lot of talk about the loss of value of the dollar, right? Some people are actually predicting that in the next few years, the dollar will be worth half of what it is now. Now, there are people who are investing in gold and silver and hedging, and so the value of the dollar, I understand, that's fine, that's wonderful. But I can tell you on the authority of Jesus the Christ that your dollar that you send unto heaven will never, never, never, never lose its value. Think about this. Think about this. When you go to heaven, all of your money, all of your possessions, all of your stocks and bonds and your real estate or whatever it is you're invested in will lose its value 100%. You can't use it up there. But what you invest now in the work of Jesus here on this earth will be multiplied exponentially in value in heaven. I have a friend some years ago when Cuba just opened up. When he was in Cuba, he changed to local currency hundreds and hundreds of dollars. I don't know how much exactly. He said, I came back home and opened up my briefcase, and there's all this money, Cuban money. He said, in Cuba, I could have bought a lot of things with that. In America, it was worthless. Couldn't do anything with it. I couldn't do anything with it. Now, beloved, listen to me. In the same way, when we cross over to the other side, we will discover that our money that we left here on earth cannot be used there. It can be used there. That is money that we could have invested in the work of God while we're living. Money that could have been invested in ministries that met spiritual needs. Now it's worthless in heaven. Worthless. I've heard it. You've heard it too. You can't take it with you. Actually, that's wrong. Did you know that? It's wrong. According to Jesus, right here in Luke 16, that's wrong. He is saying you can send it on ahead. You can send it on ahead by investing in ministries and in the kingdom of God. Okay, after this brief introduction, I'm going to come to the message. Three things. And the Lord Jesus Christ is saying to us, saying to every disciple of Jesus Christ, He is saying, be wise. Be wise. First of all, be wise in facing reality. Secondly, be wise in

0: projecting the future, eternal future. And thirdly, be wise in acting upon your conviction. Okay, let's look at these very, very quickly, very quickly. Be wise in facing reality. Society now is made up of people totally unrealistic. We have politicians who are totally unrealistic. We have media that might as well be living in an alternate universe. They're unrealistic about their ability. They're unrealistic about their expectations. Too many people who are waiting for their ships to come to port when they've never sent any ships out. Just think about this. They think you're going to get everything free, free, free. Yeah, right. And Jesus is saying to his disciples, if this crook was realistic enough about the reality of his future, if this crook was realistic about his world, how much more should you who know and love the Lord Jesus, how much more should those who actually know that they are going to be spending eternity in heaven with Jesus? And if you know for certain that you are going to spend eternity in heaven with Jesus, then the question should be, what plans am I making with that reality in mind? Do your life plans reflect that reality? Are you writing your personal budget with that reality in mind? Are you managing your earthly resources with that reality in mind? Be wise in facing reality. Secondly, he said, be wise in projecting the future. That's the eternal future. There is everything right about projecting your eternal future. Everything right about it. Question, are you going to have friends in heaven? No, I'm not talking about your church members, your friends in the church, your friends in the Bible study. I'm not talking about your loved ones. I am talking about people whom you have never seen this side of heaven. Will they be your friends in heaven? I'm talking about those names that you have never heard this side of heaven. Because that's what Jesus is saying, not me. But because of your investment, they'll be waiting for you in heaven. Say thank you, thank you, thank you. Try this sometimes, okay? Try to do this. Close your eyes. Whether when you're having your devotion and prayer time or whatever, just close your eyes and visualize yourself face to face with Jesus. I do that regularly. Then visualize yourself face to face with people from every corner of the globe. By then they will know your name. In heaven they will know your name, and you will know their names. Who will come to you and say, because of your investment in the work of God, I am here in heaven today. And so be wise in visualizing your eternal future. This crook visualized poverty and employment and homelessness, and he did something about it, crooked as it was. We have the chance to do something that is righteous, holy, and glorious. Be wise in facing reality. Be wise in visualizing your eternal future. Thirdly, be wise in acting upon your conviction. You see, there are a lot of well-meaning people around. Oh, their intentions are so good. They do nothing about it. There's no secret if you heard me long enough to know that I get absolutely flabbergasted at the jihadis who are willing to blow themselves up for a diabolical cause. I look around and I become equally flabbergasted in our culture, in our country, in our culture in the West. Christians who know the truth, yet they squander their biblical convictions on life's trivia. But when I look at the commitment of those who are spearheading some of the most godless causes, some of the most godless legislations, I look at those who are working day and night and lobbying for immorality and for the destruction of biblical morality and for the destruction of our families, those whose lives calling is the destruction of the Christian family. And I must confess to you, I hang my head in shame. when genuine believing Christians who have known and experienced salvation sleep in on Sunday morning or complain because they can't get this or they can't do this. And forever, this evil force is working day and night. The redeemed of God are indifferent. And when I see this, I want to say with Jeremiah, oh, that my head is water and my eyes a fountain of tears so that I may weep day and night. And when I see the church more concerned about being woke, social justice, Marxist ideology, than they are concerned about the gospel of Jesus Christ, I want to say with Isaiah, woe is me. I often wondered if he's telling this parable in the 21st century. I wonder what he would say. I personally believe would have said, look at the jihadis, look at the atheists, look at the agnostics, look at those who worship the environment and secular humanists, look at their commitment to their causes, look at the forces of that are working day and night seeking to confuse and hurt our young children. Look at their willingness to invest of themselves and learn from them. Look at them. And you can do no less for the kingdom of God than they are doing for their evil causes. Don't do less for my church. Don't do less for my saving of souls and saving of the lost. Don't do less for the Great Commission. Don't do less for your eternal home. For your eternal home. Look at verse 9, and I'm going to conclude with it. Jesus basically saying, now I tell you, make friends for yourselves in heaven. That's what he's talking about. He's not talking about going out and buying people. That's what the celebrities do. They go out and buy people with their money. That's not what he's talking about. He said, make friends in heaven by means of unrighteous manners, money, basically whatever resources you have. So that when you don't have them anymore, and in heaven you weren't, they'll welcome you and invite you in their dwelling places. Jesus is saying, beloved, listen to me. The time to give is now. The time to give of yourself is now. The time to invest yourself is now. The time to serve is now. The time to put yourself out for Jesus is now. For in eternity, this is the only place where you will get compounded interest. I hope everyone at the sound of my voice will ask themselves the question, what am I giving to? What am I giving to you that my non-Christian friends cannot give to? Am I giving to secular education? Well, they can do that even more. Am I giving to social causes? They will gladly do that and more. Am I giving to the environmental causes? My goodness, they will do that and more. Your non-Christian friends do not and cannot give to the kingdom of God. They cannot give to the kingdom of Jesus, but you can. Beloved, listen to me. Jesus did not praise a crook. Let me repeat this. Jesus did not praise a crook, but rather he is using earthly example to teach us an eternal principle. Because only you can hear from the lips of Jesus those wonderful words that I can't wait to hear, whether it be in an hour or in 10 years. Well done. Say it with me. Good and faithful servant. May the Lord imprint those words in the cortex of our brains and a fold of our hearts.
1: 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Maybe you would benefit from a conversation with a Leading the Way pastor or counselor today. 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
2: In this bulletin, an increase to the unemployment rate and a thrilling start to the Rugby League World Cup. With more, I'm Tracy Weir. Australia's unemployment rate has increased over the past month, rising by a higher rate than predicted by economists. Michael Packey has details.
3: The jobless rate jumped 0.1% in September and now sits at 4.7%. The Bureau of Statistics says just over 39,000 jobs were lost over the month, all of them part-time. The data reveals a drop in the participation rate, meaning fewer people are in the market actively looking for work. The result may give the Reserve Bank an excuse to keep interest rates on hold when the board meets in November. Victoria recorded a marginal drop in unemployment, but still has the highest jobless rate in the country, followed by Tasmania, New South Wales and Queensland. South Australia and Western Australia put on workers.
2: Michael Packey. Victorian Premier Ben Carroll says he was disappointed to learn that senior public servants deliberately covered up a $285 million COVID business grant scam. IBAC has found more than 9,000 businesses managed to pocket the money despite not having traded for up to 3 years. Senior public servants deliberately covered up the figures and misled the relevant ministers. Mr. Carroll denies suggestions there was a culture of fear about giving frank advice.
4: Disappointed. I've never yelled at a public servant in my life and I never will. I respect them. We have a great public service in Victoria and we need to make sure that every single public servant knows that their job is to provide frank and fearless advice.
2: Businesses needed to be registered for GST to qualify for the COVID grants. Greens Senator Jordan Steele-John has rejected claims he acted inappropriately toward women. Seven party members have written a letter to the new Greens leader, David Shoebridge, outlining their complaints. Senator Shoebridge says he's taking the matter seriously and the West Australian Greens have initiated an inquiry. Senator Steele-John has taken leave while the issue is dealt with. Donald Trump has backed down on his decision to live stream the execution of US Army psychiatrist Nidal Hassan, who murdered 13 unarmed American soldiers. Some Christian leaders who back the death penalty, like Southern Baptist Theological Seminary President Albert Moller, opposed turning it into a public spectacle. He said it would be used to idolise Hassan as a martyr for Islamic terrorism.
5: I don't think that's a good idea. You think about giving our enemies the ammunition of seeing a man who intended to be a martyr in the name of Islamic terrorism in terms of something that's live streamed and will be just repeated over and over and over again endlessly. I don't think it's in the best interest of the United States of America to do so in a way that serves our enemies. I think that's a step too far.
2: Seven mainstream U.S. churches oppose the death penalty. Turning to sport, and there's been a thrilling start to the Rugby League World Cup. Andrew Lucas has details.
6: Australia has survived an almighty scare to beat New Zealand 24-22 in front of over 41,000 fans at Allianz Stadium. Jack Bostock scored a hat-trick and set up another in a stunning test debut. Both sides went try for try for most of the match, but Bostock's third with less than five to go was the difference. Mitchell Moses suffered a calf injury for the home side, while Kalen Ponga succumbed to a suspected broken arm late.
2: Andrew Lucas with that report. In AFL, retired Richmond Premiership player Nathan Broad has been appointed as development coach at Fremantle. That's the latest Vision National News. I'm Tracy Weir.
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12: We've got a cloudy day today. Medium chance of showers, most likely in the morning and afternoon. Temperatures expected to reach between 17 and 22 degrees. Let's get to our verse of the day. This one comes from John chapter 6, verse 35. It says this: I am the bread of life. Whoever comes to me will never go hungry, and whoever believes in me will never be thirsty. That's Jesus' words. Check out more in the book of John.
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12: Good to be with you on the 16th of October. Wow, what a day to be alive, hey? 16 years ago for me, this is very personal, for me 16 years ago on this very day, I had my very first child. She's 16 today, so happy birthday to her. I love ya too much. No, you're kidding. Can you ever love your child too much? Anyway, it's a big day for me. It's funny because as a parent, it's so significant when your oldest gets older. Not like it's still important when your youngest gets older because you're kind of leaving that phase. I do feel for the middle children when they get older, it's kind of like, oh, yeah. That's not fair, is it? Look, it is good to be with you. Let's jump right into prayer before we do anything else. Hey, good to pray with you this morning. If you're not used to praying, if it's not something that you do personally, I'm happy to do the talking for you. And God knows your heart. God knows if you're agreeing. And that's all you got to do. It's not that scary, I guess. Let's pray. Lord, we come to you this morning and just thank you for everything that you've given us. We pray that we would understand who you are more and more. I pray that if we misunderstand any part of you, Lord, if we've got it wrong, please show us, because we truly want to know who you are, who you truly are. And Lord, we pray for our region. We pray that it would be blessed. We pray that you would protect us, Lord. We pray for our leaders that they would have strength and vision, good vision for the future. And God, we trust all of our things to you. The things that are weighing on us and the things that we're celebrating, God, we give it all to you. And we know that you're with us today. We pray all these things in your name, Jesus. Amen. As usual, good to pray with you this morning. Let's get into our devotion. Here we go. Joy Smyer.
17: Welcome to 15 Minutes in the Word with New York Times bestselling author Joy Smyer. On today's program, Joyce will be teaching from her series, Filled with Hope. Hope is the confident expectation that something good is going to happen to us and through us. But it's very important we have our hope set in the right place. We can place hope in many things, but only hope in our faithful Heavenly Father and His promises to us in His Word will bring about the blessings He has for us. Now, here's Joyce with today's teaching.
18: I'm going to start with a little story that I think is cute. There were two identical twins, and they were alike in every way. But one was a hope-filled optimist who only saw the bright side of life in every situation. The other was a very dark-minded pessimist who only saw the downside in everything. The parents became worried about the extremes in the children of optimism and pessimism, and so they took them to the doctor. And the doctor suggested a plan. On their next birthday, give the pessimist a shiny new bike, but give the optimist only a pile of manure. It seemed a fairly extreme thing to do. After all, the parents had always treated their boys equally. But in this instance, they decided that they would try the doctor's advice. So when the twins' birthday came around, the parents gave the pessimist the most expensive, top-of-the-range racing bike a child had ever owned. And when he saw the bike, his first words were, "I'll probably crash and break my leg." To the optimist, they gave a carefully wrapped box of manure. He opened it, looked puzzled for a moment, then ran outside screaming, "You can't fool me. Where there's this much manure, there's got to be a pony." Now, let me just share with you that I was, for a large part of my life, an extremely negative person. I saw what was wrong with everything. And I had been hurt a lot in my life. I'd had lots and lots of disappointments. And really, to be honest, when I married Dave at the age of 23, I could not remember ever being really happy. And that's sad when somebody grows up that way, because sometimes the way you get started is the way you stay if you don't let Christ interrupt the mess in your life and give you a brand new beginning. I believe that people that have had a tough time in life very often are afraid to expect anything good because they don't want to be disappointed. The pain of disappointment has been so prevalent in their lives that they just think, well, I'm not going to expect any good thing to happen because it's probably not going to anyway. And I want to tell you, if that's you, today you need to make a change. You need to make a change. It's amazing how good life can get if you'll just refuse to stop hoping. And I can tell you, if you hoped for something good your whole life and never got it, you'd still be better off than if you hoped for nothing and got it. Because when you're full of hope, you're happy. You're happy. And the devil doesn't want us happy. The thief comes only to kill, steal, and destroy. He loves to steal our joy, but Jesus said, "I came that you might have and enjoy your life and have it in abundance to the full until it overflows." Many of the attacks of the enemy against us are not after him getting our stuff or keeping us from getting this promotion or whatever. He's after our joy. Because joy is energy. Joy is energy. The Bible says the joy of the Lord is our strength. But I want to put it a different way. Joy is energy. I actually feel physical energy flowing into my body when I have a good attitude. And I feel everything draining down when I have a bad attitude. Amen. Now, let me tell you something. Your attitude is yours. And nobody can make you have a good one if you don't want to. And nobody can make you have a bad one if you don't want to. I'm going to say that again. Your attitude is yours. Nobody can make you have a good one if you don't want to. There's not enough good stuff that can happen to a negative person to keep them happy. And nobody can make you have a bad attitude if you don't want to. We think because circumstances have been bad in our life that we have to have a bad attitude, that we're just obligated to have a bad attitude. I mean, that's the natural way of thinking. But you don't have to do that as a believer in Christ. Because he gives you something on the inside that is greater than anything that's on the outside. Greater is he that is in me than he that is in the world. And the Bible teaches us that right in the midst of all kinds of tribulations, we are to cheer up and to do it on purpose. Amen? I know some of you probably had a really difficult year. Maybe some of you have had a difficult 5 years. Maybe some of you have had a difficult life. But I want to tell you that you cannot assist the devil in destroying your life by getting down and discouraged and negative-minded and becoming a pessimist and refusing to believe that anything good is going to happen. We get what we believe for. Be it unto you even as you believe. I say this all the time. I'd rather believe for a lot and get half of it than to believe for nothing and get all of it. I think a lot of times we're not aggressive in hoping. We just kind of wait to see what's going to happen. I hope the meeting's good this weekend. Well, you know, that is not Bible hope. That is not any different than wishing. Bible hope is a very close relative of faith. They hoped on in faith. Faith causes you to believe that good things are going to happen. You believe in the promises of God. You're expecting. Actually, the definition of hope is a confident, joyful expectation that something good is going to happen. I love that. And it's something, now listen to me when I tell you this, because a lot of people think, well, I can't help it if I don't feel that way. We're not talking about how we feel. We're talking about what we decide to believe and what we decide to say. And I know I keep saying it over and over this weekend, but get your mouth open and say something positive, because what you say runs across your face, gets in your ears, drops back down into your spirit, and you literally can talk yourself into a better mood. I said you can talk yourself into a better mood. You can talk yourself out of a bad mood. You can talk yourself out of a pity party. And you do it by using the Word of God. Favorable and confident expectation. It has to do with the unseen and the future. Hope is the happy anticipation of something good. I started in January this year saying this in my own life on a real regular basis. I don't miss very many days, and I've been encouraging people everywhere I go, and it's been on TV. If I were you, before you even put your feet on the floor in the morning, or certainly do it within a few minutes after you're up, open your mouth and say, and when I say open your mouth, I mean speak it out loud, something good is going to happen to me today. And don't stop there. Don't stop there and go on and make the enemy really mad and say, and something good is going to happen through me today. Something good is going to happen to me, and something good is going to happen through me, because we are blessed to be a blessing. Don't stop at just wanting to be blessed. We're blessed to be a blessing. God told Abraham, I will bless you and I will make you a blessing, causing you to dispense good to others. Hope is very simply a positive attitude and mindset. The hopeful person absolutely refuses to be negative in any way. Although they recognize and deal with their problems, they remain hopeful in thought, attitude, and conversation all the way through to victory. They remain hopeful in thought, attitude, and conversation. All the way through to victory. Anybody can decide to be hopeful. If I can't get that across from you today, then I'm pretty much wasting my time. Because if we're going to let our feelings and our circumstances determine whether our hope is up or down, then the enemy's in control. We've just turned over the keys to our life and said, here, do what you want to. But every person that's hearing my voice right now, whether it's on TV or some other recorded device, or you're watching on social media, you're here in the room, you're listening by radio, you can decide today to be full of hope. And why would anybody want to decide anything else? If you can make yourself happy, why would you not choose to do it? Your thoughts, your attitudes, your words belong to you. And you do not have to wait for some special feeling to be hopeful. We make decisions and feelings catch up with our decisions. We make decisions and feelings catch up with our decisions. We don't wait to see how we feel, then make a decision. Well, hey, you're going to go to the Joyce Meyer conference this weekend? Well, I'm going to wait and see how I feel. Well, you're not coming. I mean, you are not coming. I love Romans 15, 13. It says, may the God of hope fill you. The God of hope. He is the God of hope. He is not the God of hopelessness. He is the God of hope. May the God of hope fill you with all joy and peace in believing. And believing really is a positive expectation. It's looking at the promises of God and saying, this is for me, and I believe that God is going to do this in my life. Yes. Come on, fight for yourself. Yes. Don't be passive and just sit around and wish that something good would happen to you, or even worse, sit around and be jealous of everybody else that's got a nice life. Well, I don't know why nothing good ever happened to me. Well, I do. It's the attitude. You say, thank you, God, that you've blessed them. And by the way, I'm in that line too. Yeah. God is the author of hope. There would be no such thing as hope without God.
14: The life God has planned for us is full of hope. 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And we can too. 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
3: In stories making news, Australia's jobless rate has risen to a five-year high of 4.7%. Data shows just over 39,000 jobs were lost in September, all part-time. Businesses are cutting hours with a reduction in the number of people actively looking for work. The federal government has reintroduced legislation to wind back the private health rebate for those over 65. Labor claims the measure will save $3 billion and that can be used to fund aged care. A driver who ploughed through a shopping centre in Melbourne's north in a stolen vehicle has been jailed for almost 5 years. Chickens being put down on a New South Wales-based Mountain Pride farm, which is being investigated for animal cruelty. And Australia has survived a scare to win the Rugby League World Cup opener in Sydney, 24 points to 22. And West Coast and St Kilda are both reportedly monitoring Collingwood Premiership player Bobby Hill as he looks to make a return to the AFL. That's the news and sport headlines. I'm Tracy Weir. More details soon.
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4: We've got a partly cloudy day ahead of us today. Medium chance of showers in the Lower Hunter. Slight chance elsewhere. Temperatures heating between 17 and 22 degrees.
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4: Yes, they are. Good to be with you this morning. How are you feeling on this 16th of October as the sun comes above the horizon and we embrace the day? Oh, look, I'm trying to emulate Aaron's optimism. Positivity. How am I going? Look, we've been loving so many guests coming in over the last week. Missing Aaron, of course we are, but very important. He's with his new bubba and his wife and supporting all of his many children. He's just had number four. If you missed it, Alexander Dean Parker Brown. It's like a superhero origin story name, don't you think? Alexander Dean Parker Brown. I don't know. I probably don't watch enough of those things to really make a judgment call on that. But everything's going smoothly in his household, as smooth as it can be with a newborn. But yes, great guests we have had in recently, and that's continuing today. Stay tuned. Somebody special might pop in. But to take us to the next bit of the program, here's Natalie Lane. She wrote this song. It's basically her testimony in a song is what she said to us. Natalie Lane, still running to you.

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5: Morning to you. It's 6:45 on this 16th of October. Now, this may be just another day for you, but this day, 16 years ago, I became a mum. Happy birthday to my 16-year-old girl.

who changed my world, that's for sure. It's interesting, as I said earlier, the oldest child, like each year they get older, it's so significant in the parent, in the parent's mind, because it's like a, I'll remember when that, you know, shift in our existence changed as we became parents. And the youngest one, as they get older, it's like, oh, this is the last time I'll have a 12-year-old or a 13-year-old. Oh, we're leaving that stage. Those poor middle children. it's just, oh, another year. Another year, eh? Heads, shout out to middle children out there. You've had to deal with a lot over your life. You get a special mention this morning. But, hey, again, happy birthday to my girl. Here's a song for her, Jamie McDonald, Left It in the River.

0: Trust Fall, Joseph O'Brien. Going to take a trip down memory lane now. I learnt something earlier this year while we were having a conversation and doing a little bit of research. This absolutely fascinated me. I have never liked broccoli.
1: Well, glad it's finally come out.
0: I just needed to say it. I need to come clean. We're talking about transparency and accountability earlier. Well, this is one of those things. But turns out there is a scientific reason why I don't like broccoli.
1: Okay, is it? It's because scientifically it tastes a certain way.
0: Well, okay, we're going back in time here. Welcome to Chloe's classroom.
1: It's the science. I have taste buds.
0: In 1931, a chemist spilled the powder. Now, his colleagues choked on the bitterness. He tasted nothing. Same room, same air, like exactly the same. Everyone is in there together. One man was reacting to something the other could not detect at all. They argued about it, and then because they're scientists, they said, all right, we've got to test this properly. So they gave the compound that had been spilled into the air to hundreds of people. Roughly a quarter tasted nothing whatsoever, but the rest of them found it violently bitter, like strong reactions. And it actually comes down to one gene. Do you have the TAS2R38? Because
1: I'm just having a look.
0: You've inherited a version of it before you ate anything, and it builds the receptor that detects bitterness. So some versions are really sensitive and some are really close to silent. And that's why people, the never-ending argument over whether or not coffee tastes good, broccoli tastes good.
1: Coriander. Big divisive one.
0: The person who says it tastes fine, it's not because they've got an acquired taste or they're just...
1: Maybe with coffee.
0: a better taste system, you know. It's actually in their genes. So this includes things like coffee, broccoli, Brussels sprouts, grapefruit, dark chocolate. Tonic water? Have you ever had tonic water? It's disgusting. Beer and a whole bunch of other things. And so...
1: You're justifying a lot for me now.
0: Yeah. So if you've been arguing, oh, it tastes good, oh, no, it doesn't taste good, you're actually arguing about completely different tastes.
1: Yeah.
0: Isn't that amazing? You were never arguing about the same thing because you were experiencing two different things.
1: Yeah, right. It's almost like someone looking at a beautiful painting and going, ugh, because you're colorblind.
0: Yes.
1: Like you're just seeing a different, you're experiencing something different to the other person. But here's the curious thing though, right? So I used to hate coriander. I now don't mind it.
0: I wonder if it can, like, increase or decrease in your life.
1: Yeah. There are a few things in my life where I used to hate it and now I'm like, yeah, don't mind it. There's some things where it's just been tolerated. Like, I don't inherently love the taste of coffee. I've just become more of a coffee drinker. But I, you know, I've learned to be okay with that one. And I've tried to convince my wife on a few things and she's like, why would I learn to, like, just put up with something that I don't like? I'm like, that's fair enough.
0: Mm. You're an adult. You can choose now.
1: Yeah. But my tastes have changed. I used to not be able to eat coriander. Now I don't mind it on like, especially on like a Vietnamese roll or something like that.
0: The one that gets me is beer. I honestly...
1: Oh, it tastes like stomach
0: bar to me. I've never wanted to be a beer drinker, but it is repulsive to me.
1: Yeah.
0: And, I mean, I'm kind of happy because now I don't have that issue. That's not an issue to me. But again, coffee... People say to you, like, I'm not a coffee drinker. I'll drink instant because, honestly, I'm drinking coffee for the practical, pragmatic reasons. Oh, I'm not enjoying...
1: People look down on you for it, don't they?
0: Oh, I know.
1: Like, well, I don't like the nice stuff, so I may as well just drink these.
0: I may as well drink the cheap stuff. And, like, when our amazing coffee man, George, comes in, the only thing I'll ever really get is a hot chocolate or a chai, one of the sweet things.
1: Yeah.
0: Because they just... The gene is strong within me.
1: Yeah. I'd love to know, is there something that... a food that you hate... But the people around you seem to like. Maybe it has been a thing in your... This is especially in marriages because when you go to cook a meal, one person's like, no, I don't want that at all. Is it something where everyone around you seems to go, I love it, and you're just like, I just don't like it.
0: And can we find our really... People with really strong TAS2R38 genes, those people who can't stand broccoli and tonic water,
1: yeah,
0: unite.

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2: In this bulletin, Victorian doctors announce further strike action and a fiery session in Federal Parliament. With more, I'm Tracy Weir. Market analysts say the Reserve Bank has to think hard about whether it decides to raise interest rates again. Latest data shows Australia's unemployment rate has risen to 4.7%, its highest level in 5 years. Just over 39,000 jobs were lost over the month. Motley Fool Chief Investment Officer Scott Phillips says the RBA is in a tricky situation.
3: How do they balance out their two mandates, which are, as you said, it's full employment and price stability? You can't have both at the same time. It's a devil's bargain. You end up with one or the other, and the Reserve's got a very difficult decision to make.
2: The Reserve Bank raised rates to 4.6% in September. The Prime Minister says cutting the private health rebate for over 65s is the best way to support Australia's ageing population. The government has reintroduced its bill after it was voted down late on Wednesday. Legislation currently lacks a clear path through the Senate, but the Greens may back it if pensioners are exempt. Anthony Albanese telling Parliament the bill is critical to funding aged care.
4: We have an ageing of the population. We will need more resources to go into aged care. And we have a view that you have to find some of that money through sensible reform, which is what this is.
2: The government says the savings amount to $3 billion, which will be funnelled into aged care. All bathrooms in the Australian Navy's fleet of vessels will be inspected for security reasons. It's understood earlier this week a recording device was discovered inside a female bathroom on a ship in Cairns. An ADF member has been identified as a person of interest. The ADF says the incident has been referred to the Joint Military Police Unit. Frustrated Victorian doctors will strike next week, fed up with the Carroll government ignoring their concerns around understaffing and unsafe working conditions threatening patient safety. Doctors will walk off the job for 12 hours on Wednesday and rally outside State Parliament. Dr. Gavin White from AMA Victoria says it's an unprecedented situation.
5: This has never happened before, or certainly not within my lifetime. And it is the longest stoppage that I believe the doctors have ever held in this state, if that gives a sign of our seriousness and commitment.
2: Emergency departments and intensive care units will be excluded from the strike action. A former Marine is suing an Oregon school district after its homeschooling program refused to reimburse her as promised for Christian-based curriculum and supplies. Christian mother Tessa Bolzen says she was denied the funding because the curriculum included scripture and references to God. She proved it was blatant religious discrimination after she was quickly reimbursed for LGBT-based educational books, which she bought to test the bias. Her lawyers from Alliance Defending Freedom said it was a clear violation of the First Amendment of the US Constitution. 80,000 people have packed the Dallas Cowboys Stadium to hear Atlanta pastor Philip Anthony Mitchell. He led prayer and worship and urged people to return to the foundations of the Christian faith. The pastor leads the 2819 church, named for the verse of the Great Commission. Turning to sport, and Australia survived a scare to win the Rugby League World Cup opener in Sydney 24-22. The Kangaroos able to overcome a defiant New Zealand side, scoring the winner with just 5 minutes remaining. Jack Bostock scoring a hat-trick for the Aussies on his debut. In the AFL, GWS isn't giving up its pursuit of Western Bulldogs player Tim English despite the trade period reaching its end. That's the latest Vision National News. I'm Tracy Weir.
6: Aaron, what do Blackbart, Merriweather, Lambton, Brankston and Huntley have in common?
7: Oh, I know. They've all been guesses for our Wednesday Whittle.
6: Well, yes, that's true. 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
6: We got a cloudy day today. Medium chance of showers. Those are going to become less likely later in the afternoon and evening. Temperatures today expected to reach between 17 and 22 degrees. Looking at traffic across the Hunter, a good morning, a good start to the day. No issues to report from Nelson Bay through to Fern Bay. We've got a clear run over the Stockton Bridge, which is good news for those travelling in that direction. Singleton into Maitland or into Head and Greeter, all good as well. The M1 behaving itself today. Of course, if you do find yourself in a traffic jam you want to warn others about, why not shoot through a text to 0435 777 997.
10: 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But the best thing they deliver is peace of mind. Full care made easy. Just search Swimmart New Lambton.
6: Over to our verse of the day. 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
13: Because mornings are better together. I'll never be
6: the same. Good morning, good morning. How are you today? You're joining Chloe, but I'm not the only one in the studio. Mr. Andrew Horsfield joins me.
14: Good morning, Chloe. Glad to be here.
6: Okay, so you come from Hunter Bible Church.
14: Indeed.
6: Yes, we had your good friend Dave Moore in the other day, legend.
14: Yeah, great guy.
6: Yes, but we're going to get into all things Andrew Horsfield today. You've tuned in on the right day. Now, I'm just interested in people's stories. Don't you find it fascinating to dig into everybody? Like, you walk down the street and you just don't know how many incredible stories are out there.
14: Yeah, that's right. You look at everyone just walking past you in the shops. Everyone's got a story that they've got. And, yeah, it's often it's just taking time to sit with them and listen to their story. Yeah, it's fascinating.
6: All right, we're going to take some time and sit with Andrew.
14: Oh, man.
6: This morning, stay tuned. Got a lot to get through.

0: You're joining Chloe and Andrew Horsfield here. He oversees the kids and youth ministry at Hunter Bible Church. Now, Andrew, let's take it way back into yesteryear. You grew up not in Newcastle.
1: No. Well, interestingly, I was actually born in the Mater.
0: Good.
1: Mum and Dad were here, so I can claim maybe some Newcastle local rights. But no, I grew up on the far north coast in a place where, well, not many people used to know Lismore, but since the floods, people now know where Lismore is. So, yes, grew up there, but came to Newcastle 2010 with my wife and family from Armidale.
0: Yeah, there you go. So moved to the area, but it was for study.
1: Yeah, that's right. My wife had been 10 years since she had finished her science degree and for a few other reasons was keen to now use that degree. But there's sort of a limit before all that credit and hard work can be used for postgrad studies. Mm-hmm. And so there's only three universities in Australia that actually allow postgrad pharmacy studies, Gold Coast, Newcastle and Canberra. Pharmacy was what she wanted to do. And so Newcastle is.
0: Here we are. Yeah, bring it on. Welcome to the we scored another one. Thank you, Newcastle Uni.
1: Yeah, no, that's all good. They've actually stopped that program now, so you actually have to do the full 4-year start from scratch degree. But we were only going to be here for 2 years, 16 years ago.
0: So yeah, and here you are. Yeah. Now you entered into an unusual stage of life. In previous years, you'd been in the teaching field, but you're setting up the family. Your wife is studying, and the whole thing. And then you ended up in a role that you probably didn't predict.
1: No, that's right. It wasn't something that I was necessarily chasing or working towards. But, yeah, moving to Newcastle and having that at-home parent opportunity and just loads of more time on my hands because I wasn't working.
0: Yeah, stay-at-home dad.
1: Yeah, settling the family into town, settling the boys into school, settling Kim into university. You know, it had been a number of years since she'd studied. A funny story, her calculator that she was using was actually older than some of her fellow students, which was a bit of a funny one. So, yeah, lots of her to get her head around it, and, you know, technology had changed a heap in that time. And so for the sake of our family, I wanted to take that opportunity just to settle everyone into town. And it was just, we landed at Hunter Bible Church, which was just fantastic. It really helped us see what was important in life as we dived into the scriptures. And and they really took not just living for Jesus seriously, but then there's thousands of people out here in our great city who just don't know him.
0: Yeah.
1: Let's get on. Let's keep continuing Jesus' good work. And so with my teaching background, I just dived into teaching scripture and teaching kids' church. I could see now that God had grown me in my teaching skills for a purpose that he had in mind.
0: Yes.
1: So it was like, have at it, Andrew. And so I was just dived in and was doing that just as part of a member of Hunter Bible Church and as a member of God's kingdom, and he had the fortune of Dave Moore, who was on just two days ago, he and I had our kids at Lambton Park after school, and we hadn't planned to be there together. The conversation had started, what are you up to, Andrew? I'm actually looking for a teaching job again. I'm starting to run out of money.
0: Yeah, I know. Better get back to it,
1: Get some. And he said, but you're teaching scripture and teaching kids' church. What if you didn't have to get a job to support your family so you could do more of that? And that captured me. I was like, tell me more. What do you got in mind? We need someone to oversee our kids' ministries at Hunter Bible Church. And so I was keen.
0: Yeah.
1: Dave said, look, go and pray about it. Go and talk to Kim and the family. And if you're keen, let's talk to Greg, our senior minister, and keep the conversation going. So that was the initial part of it. A conversation that wasn't so chance.
0: Yeah. So overseeing the kids and the youth, and it's multiple campuses, it's lots and lots.
1: It is now,
0: And it's grown exponentially. It's a fantastic church, Hunter Bible Church. What is it about kids and young people that grabs your heart in ministering to them? Because I do think it's a little different to, the different segments of the church all have their different flavour. What is it about kids and youth ministry that you particularly love?
1: Yeah, I think what I enjoyed about teaching in general was just kids, and I was a high school teacher, so teenagers, having that aha moment, lots of those in science, which is the subject I taught. And it occurred to me these aha moments, they're fantastic, but they're about this world and they're about this creation, and they are really only then are limited to this creation. And then as I was teaching kids more about Jesus and more about God and them having this aha moment and realizing this aha moment is going to echo throughout eternity for their eternity and for their relationship with God, just took it to a whole new level. Yeah. And so that's what I love, having kids understand who God their creator is and how that God created them to be in relationship with him, despite their selfishness, despite their own ideas about their own life, and that Jesus is the one who has done everything
0: yeah.
1: for that
0: yeah.
1: aha moment that's going to echo on through eternity.
0: The value of that, yeah.
1: And then just the cascade of that. If they grow up knowing and understanding the Lord Jesus, there's a ripple effect down to their friends, their family, if God gives them one. You know, it's just so exciting
0: yeah.
1: to be
0: And you mentioned you taught scripture, yeah?
1: Mm.
0: Do you still teach scripture?
1: Not at the moment. We oversee a bunch of our Hunter Bible Church members yep. in our local schools.
0: Yeah, yeah, yeah. Love it. And I'm just trying to think of a way that people can go, oh, yeah, no, I get that heart. They're crying out for scripture teachers.
1: Oh,
0: and
1: people
0: are organising for next year now. Mm. Can you just quickly give us a little bit of info about that, what's required and how people can take that next step?
1: Absolutely. If you're interested in teaching SRE in our New South Wales public schools, just a wonderful opportunity enshrined in our constitution and our state law, talk to someone at your church. Each of our Christian church denominations need to be approved providers in order to go into our schools. Hunter Bible Church is an approved provider as an independent church, and some other institutions are approved more at a state level, say New South Wales Baptist or at a diocese level like the Anglican churches. And so they are the ones that need to approve you as someone who is, one, understands the Bible and understands yep. God, has a relationship with Jesus, and then has enough skills to teach and also understands the code of conduct and ways to not just protect and look after the kids and treat kids appropriately in our state schools, but not only are we presenting Jesus, we're representing Jesus
0: mm.
1: whenever we're there. And so we want to uphold the integrity of SRE. There's a bit of training involved, initial and ongoing training. I think they're good things that the New South Wales Department of Education have put in, because it does. It increases the integrity of the SRE and increases the quality of the experience that the kids have by having good quality SRE teachers, of which there are thousands around the state.
0: Yeah, lots of volunteers fantastic. Across the state. But, yeah, if that's rung some bells in you, what Andrew's saying in that, I want to make an impact. I want to, you know, share Jesus. And particularly in public schools, I remember so many kids saying, I've never heard this before, ever. Like, it was brand new knowledge. Honestly, scripture teaching, it's where it's at, guys.
1: Absolutely. It's a right mission field. Talk to someone in your church.
0: Yep.
1: They will more than likely invite you along to see what it looks like
0: yeah.
1: rather than drop you in the deep end.
0: Yeah, do it now, because then you'll be ready for next year.
1: Indeed.
0: Look, we've got to head to some music. We'll be back on the other side of this.

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1: Hey, it's Darren from The Happy Marriage. You might have heard me on The Fresh Start with Aaron and Chloe. 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

0: You're on The Fresh Start with Andrew and Chloe. Andrew Horsfield in the room, of course, from Hunter Bible Church. Now, Andrew, you have three sons.
1: Indeed, yes, all grown up and looking after themselves these days.
0: You are the right person for me to ask these questions. Okay, so my oldest, so new frontier for my family,
1: yeah,
0: turns 16 today.
1: Exciting. Happy birthday.
0: Yes, happy birthday, Emerald. Everyone at her school, make sure you get in her face and say happy birthday. Yeah. She would absolutely hate that.
1: I love it.
0: Okay, so with the 16th birthday comes the task of the L plates.
1: Yes, absolutely.
0: And she, because there's this system, I don't know how old your boys are and if this was in place, but she had a month to do the test at home beforehand. So you don't have to go to the RMS and do it. You can do it at home.
1: Right. That has changed.
0: Yeah.
1: I remember driving all three of our boys on their 16th birthday down so they could sit the test in place and, wait outside
0: with the computer screen.
1: Nervously as a parent going, are they going to pass?
0: Yeah.
1: But they had the opportunity to practice a lot of those questions at home. And so, by the time you've done that 300 times, you've pretty much covered all that.
0: Should be
1: questions.
0: Good. Well, it's all a little different now and a little bit more relaxed in some ways because she's like, so she's done the test.
1: Right.
0: So she just had to wait for the birthday and then, yes, you can go in and get your actual license. And the plan is this afternoon will be the first time she will be handed the key and the tires will hit the road and she'll be in charge. I need to know, how do we make this so that nobody gets injured?
1: Yeah, well, is the plan for Emma to drive home this afternoon or are you going to...
0: Probably not from the RMS. Our local one is like peak traffic, like very, very busy area. So we'll probably try and find a back lot somewhere.
1: Yeah, weekends, find some back roads and just get used to just driving and accelerating, braking, get the feel of the car. That's certainly going to be a huge place to start before you then start introducing other cars or in the mix.
0: Okay,
1: and,
0: sure.
1: And all of that. So my sister-in-law lives on a property up in the New England, and so our boys all had the opportunity to maybe learn some of those, what does it look like to accelerate, brake, steer a car already. So that was a blessing that I had that certainly helped my nerves.
0: Yeah.
1: When we hit the road finally with the license.
0: Yeah, because you just don't know. You just chuck them in the deep end and just hope for the best. I mean, I know I've been stuck in traffic behind kids who have obviously, they've been just thrown out there because they don't have any idea what they're doing. Or do you just take it super, super slow, like just accelerate? I think maybe I'm going to go with the latter option.
1: I think, our experience was, help them feel confident. I think confidence is the biggest thing. When they feel confident that they've got control over the car, and I was confident that they had control over the car, then I would venture them out into some mild traffic to start with. But the best practice that this is one that my mum learnt with my older brother mm-hmm. that she then passed on to me was once that confidence is there, get out in the traffic as thick as you can, as often as you can, because then you're just going to more than likely nail that P test because the confidence, the comfort of traffic is just been built up.
0: I'm already I'm sucking in breath.
1: Yeah, you got to wear a couple of patches on in the footwell there over on the passenger side. Where's that brake?
0: Yeah, I love this. Rob and Bronwyn said industrial areas after hours are the best for the first few drives as no one's around.
1: Indeed.
0: That's good advice.
1: They are good. Wide streets too for the trucks often.
0: Yes. Angela just says, woohoo, Emerald, time to get behind the wheel. You. Well, I'm glad you're excited, Angela. You want to come with us? No. If you have more advice for me, let me know. Shoot through how to successfully navigate the first L plate drive. Text through to 0435 777 997.
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4: In stories making news, Australia will provide maritime drones to Fiji's military in a bid to bolster security in the Pacific. The Australian-made blue bottle vessels will be gifted as part of a military partnership between the two countries. Australians are one step closer to having greater control over their social media feeds as the Greens look set to support the government's digital duty of care legislation if penalties are increased. Frustrated doctors in Victoria will strike next week, fed up with the state government ignoring their concerns around understaffing and unsafe working conditions threatening patient safety. Doctors will walk off the job for 12 hours on Wednesday and rally outside the Victorian Parliament. Ukrainian drones have attacked a refinery in Russia hours after the President Volodymyr Zelensky said a brief truce spurned by Moscow was over. Turning to sport, and in AFL, retired Premiership player for Richmond, Nathan Broad, has been appointed as development coach at Fremantle. That's the news and sport headlines. More details soon.
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0: Cloudy today, medium chance of showers, but those are going to become less likely later in the afternoon and evening. Temperatures today expected to reach between 17 and 22 degrees. Checking out traffic across the region, looks like a clear run in all directions. No issues on the M1 today and a clear run over that Stockton Bridge. That was a bit of a headache yesterday. Of course, if you do find yourself in a traffic jam, you want to warn others about, shoot through a text to 0435 777 997.
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12: Because mornings are better together.
0: Not quite Aaron and Chloe, but hey, Andrew and Chloe.
1: Yeah, it's got a ring to it.
0: It could work. It could work for the next little while. Look, you're joining Andrew Horsfield. He's here with me this morning. He oversees children and young people across Hunter Bible Church campuses. Good to have you with us here, Andrew.
1: Yeah, pleasure to be here. Thank you.
0: Now, I am interested in learning more, always learning more about how to do family well, raise children well, particularly with Jesus at the centre. You've got three kids.
1: Yeah, three boys, all 20 and up now. So, yeah. But one just moved home yesterday.
0: Wow.
1: So a bit of a new phase there that we're going to navigate in the next couple of weeks.
0: And that seems to be a bit of a trend in that kids move out and then move back home. That seems to be happening a lot around the traps these days?
1: Potentially, yeah. This was sort of just a circumstantial thing for us. Our youngest decided to have a gap year and moved up to the country. He lived with his cousin after school for a year. And then he moved back to Newcastle this year for uni and, loved being out of home, found a couple of guys to share a house with. Household is wrapping up now. Their lease is coming to an end. And we've always said, look, you're always welcome to come at home. And I think he's perhaps seen the financial benefits of living at home. We love all our boys. We're looking forward to having him at home. But it's just, it's a different kettle of fish when they're school students and now they're adults.
0: Yes.
1: Anyway, there's a space to know.
0: We might need to check back in a couple of months' time. I'm sure it'll be great, but it is. It's once you've been independent to then come back into the family household, it's a totally different arrangement.
1: Oh, I'm sure it's going to be just as much of an adjustment or even a bigger adjustment for him than, Kim and I sort of got used to having the house to ourselves and the dog. And
0: Thought you were empty nested and the bird jumped back in.
1: Oh, we love him and we're glad he's come back.
0: Now, I mentioned earlier that it is you're one stage ahead of me. My oldest turned 16 today, so you're like the next stage. And I said she's getting her L plates today. And give me some advice. I love this. Autumn, she says, definitely start with back roads. Now, Autumn is about the same age as my daughter, so she's had recent experience. She says she went to a big car park when she started driving a month ago. There you go. That's awesome. Hope it's going all right, Autumn. Tom said, Woodlands Drive in Thornton, very quiet, gated community with lots of dead-end streets. That sounds good to me. And now that I've said it on air, just watch out. If you live in Woodlands Drive in Thornton, you're going to have a road packed with L-platers as everyone heads there.
1: And park up on the driveway.
0: Yeah, that's right. And I love this. I'll be praying this afternoon. Safety for all. Beep, beep. Yep, 100%. I'll take that prayer. Thank you very much. We're going to continue the conversation with Andrew. Get some good advice on how to do Jesus-centered parenting next.

0: joining Andrew and Chloe this morning. Some more great advice for my first trip out, or my husband's. That's up for grabs.
1: Yeah, worth deciding there. Who's gonna get into those early days and wear their nerves down?
0: My daughter has turned 16 today, and we've booked in. Like, she's already kind of done the test and approved to get the L's, and she's gonna go this afternoon pick up her license. And I'm keen for my husband to do all of the teaching and the sitting and all that, but his shift work is all over the shop. So I just don't know how much consistency it's going to – I do feel as though it's going to end up on my shoulders, hence asking for advice. I love this from Chrissy. Says, there's a great loop you can do around the uni, and the uni's nice and quiet on the weekends. Mm. That's very, very good advice. Plenty of car parks to practice car parking as well. That's a good spot. Mandy gives three tips. Firstly, to make sure that your fridge or cupboard has your favourite biscuits. We're talking comfort food here. Second piece of advice is take up running or lifting weights, something to relieve the built-up pressure. And be careful of language when driving. But she says also have Bible verses ready, of course, that should be that will all be very helpful. Thank you very much, Mandy. Lots of good tips coming in. Shoot yours through to 0435 777 997. Best ways to tackle the L plate season. Now, Andrew, you've been there, done that. Three boys, grown up.
1: Yes. What did I learn in that space? Consistency, getting out regularly.
0: Yeah.
1: And I think the other thing that we learned with one of our boys was he had terrible sense of direction. Mm-hmm. And so for him, a really important part of learning, once he got, you know, control of the car and was used to traffic, giving him, you know, we're here, we need to get there. How do you think we're going to get there? And because those first, you know, months are micro directions, get in the left lane, turn left, mm-hmm. put your indicator on. And so we had built up for him an expectation. He was just going to be told where to go and which lane to be in, what roads to take. Because he had such a terrible sense of direction, we needed to make sure he didn't get lost. Because when you're on your P's, you can't use your phone for navigation. You can't touch your phone. So they actually have to know where they're going and what turns they're going to take, unless it's in a system inbuilt system.
0: Mm.
1: And so, yeah, we did that early on with him, and so he knew his way around town.
0: Goodness, you had an extra challenge with that one to teach him direction
1: as
0: well.
1: All good.
0: Now, you've got three boys and obviously brought them up as well as you can with Jesus at the centre. I would love to know, because you're further along in your journey than me, and I am always keen to get advice from people who have lived it and are on to the next season. What did you learn, particularly for the teenage years, about keeping Jesus at the centre in your family?
1: And exactly what you've just said there, Chloe, it has been a learning journey. I've made a bunch of mistakes along the way, and it's usually learning from those mistakes or, you know, reflecting back and going, okay, that was not handled well on my part. My first thing that I learned was just to go to Jesus and say sorry, ask for forgiveness, because they're his kids, not mine. And so I think that was probably the biggest and most startling thing that I came to realise throughout our parenting journey for Kim and I. We so easily use the my kids and your kids, you know, how are your kids going? It is easy to build up this sense that they are mine. And in one sense, if it's they're biological children, that they do share our DNA, but this doesn't just apply to biological children. This can be adopted children, half-siblings, all of that. That God gifts them to us

0: for a time to raise and to nurture and to help them find their way, not just in the world, but I think a primary role that we're given is to help them know their creator, who has made them, who loves them more than what we ever will, and to then submit to his desires for them and parent them and help and bring them up in the training and instruction of the Lord, Ephesians 6, in ways that he wants. And so teenage years, I think the helpful part there that we learnt was when they're children and much younger, there's very much parent says, child does mentality, just because the household has to function. Not everyone gets to choose what they do. But we found early in those teenage years, helping them grow in independence and grow in making decisions around, phone use was a big one back then, not just phone use in their interactions with others, although that certainly came up, but just time spent on screens. And so it started in the early days. Mum and Dad said, this is your allotted time, and then that's what they had to stick to. But that in the teenage years, those conversations need to switch over to, so why do you think it's helpful to restrict screen time? Why is it helpful to think about how the language and the way we conduct ourselves online and help them grow in that space and take on decisions appropriately so that it's not such a shock when they're suddenly dropped into adulthood or something like that post-school. Help them make wise decisions in small, appropriate ways that then grows them in doing that in other, bigger, when they get a car. When they get their keys.
1: When they hit the road.
0: And they're saying, Mum, can I have the keys? I want to go out with my friends.
1: Yeah.
0: We can have this conversation about, okay, so let's talk about what's going to be responsible. You make some decisions now. Well, let's talk through some decisions that you're going to make now about the behaviour of others in your car that you will and won't accept, rather than having to try to make that decision in the moment.
1: Oh, yeah, yeah. That's such good advice.
0: So that was certainly part of that, just in that, and that's very just worldly wisdom stuff. When it comes to Christian parenting and wanting to have a very Jesus-centered household, the same applies in their faith journey. And so we want to just encourage our boys to be reading scripture for themselves, you know, slowly and more independently, because that's what's going to set them up to be in a relationship with God. That was part of building them up, growing them up in training and instruction in the Lord, is what it looks like to have a relationship with their Heavenly Father and Jesus, their Saviour. Helping them pray and not just, you know, say amen at the end of Mum and Dad's prayers.
1: It's interesting. I grew up in a family of six kids and really blessed to see that all six are still serving Jesus, which, I don't know, that's pretty cool. I remember we used to pray and read the Bible together, and I honestly can't pinpoint every night when we were home, and I can't pinpoint the time when it swapped from we did it as a family to everybody just did it on their own. Like, there wasn't a big moment. It was just modeled for us, obviously, as you say, and then we just did it ourselves because we wanted to.
0: I think through life at home, you pick up what's important to your parents. What do they value? What are their priorities? And when scripture and submitting and obedience to God is all part of that, having a relationship with Jesus, got to say, one of the most powerful things a Christian parent can do is model repentance to children.
1: Yep.
0: And believe me, there are plenty of opportunities as a parent to do that, because that's what a relationship with God is, with Jesus. It's coming to him constantly, daily in repentance, asking for forgiveness. It's not, I've got my life together, I'm making all the wise and smart decisions. That's not who Jesus came to hang out with.
1: No.
0: And so it's what parents value and model at home is what kids pick up and take on for themselves. Notwithstanding, just because you do that, there's no guarantee.
1: There isn't.
0: If I do this, that will be the output. Under God's sovereignty, that he would hold them and he would help them see and reveal to them the truth of Jesus. And so pray.
1: Yeah.
0: Pray, God, please take my child through whatever they need to in order to recognize that you are Lord.
1: Yeah. And as you said earlier, I almost feel as though that takes the pressure off. They're God's kids more so than your kids. Do you know? So you do your role the best that you possibly can, faults and all, but always repenting and trying again. But ultimately, it's between them and God. It's not between you and them and God.
0: That's right. I think we've given a wonderful opportunity and responsibility. We want to make sure we don't shirk any of that responsibility to shape and mold and model for them a relationship with Jesus. But it's their relationship with Jesus for their lives and their eternity.
1: Yeah.
0: And so let's be working with that end in mind, that goal. I remember having very parent-centered parenting, me-centered parenting, and I can distinctly remember a time on the floor, leaning against the fridge, the kids are fighting, and asking myself and crying out to God, God, why can't they just get along? And I realized, why am I asking that question? Because when they get along, gosh, my life would be easier. And I had no, yeah, God used that moment to go, okay, Andrew, you're thinking about this totally selfishly. What about what I want for them and the way they relate with each other? Can you parent their hearts in that way? That was a pivotal moment, learning moment in my parenting journey that helped me work out and see what Jesus-centered or gospel-centered parenting might look like in our home.
1: So good. Look, I'm going to, if you want to re-listen to this, I'm going to pop this on reamerfm.com.au later today. You might be able to share it or just go back and have a listen again and get this wisdom. We are chatting with Andrew Horsfield. He oversees children and youth for Hunter Bible Church. Going to continue the conversation next, but to take us there, here's some music. Oh,

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3: It's good to be with you this morning, wrapping up our conversation with Andrew Horsfield. Look, a big shout out to Leighton. It is his 10th birthday tomorrow. Happy birthday, Leighton, for tomorrow. And look, it seems to be birthday season at the moment, Andrew.
4: Yeah, November, aren't we? Yes.
3: Oh, no, we're in October still.
4: Oh, man. All my dates are all out.
3: Oh, I love that there is somebody who has made a worse date mistake than me, because it's usually me. I don't know what day it is usually.
4: No. Oh, wow, October. There you go.
3: We're in October.
4: Good to know.
3: Yes. Have you got anyone in your family that's an October person?
4: No, not October. Ooh. We've got a couple in December.
3: Oh.
4: And then, yeah, just pretty scattered throughout.
3: I just feel like I'm coming across so many people who have birthdays at the moment. But happy birthday to you, Leighton,
4: yes,
3: for
4: good
3: tomorrow.
4: On you, Leighton.
3: And if it is your birthday over since the last couple of days or into the weekend, happy, happy birthday to you. But it is time to hop off and go to the news in a sec. Andrew, I'm going to throw you out into this deep end here. You've got 60 seconds. What is on your heart personally? What has God taught you over this last season that you'd be like, this would be helpful for other people to hear?
4: Look, it's been not just the last couple of years, but God has reminded me again just in the last couple of weeks, actually. Being in ministry, we can feel like we're doing so much for God and growing his kingdom. I think what God has taught me is, look, that's all good and great, but you're my son. Come to me as a child of God. And lately it's been, climb up into my lap, let me wrap my arms around you and feel and know my presence. That's first. And that's what empowers now me, but all of us, to go out and be his representative in our families, in our workplaces, in our schools, in the world.
3: Yeah.
4: And I've been neglecting that.
3: Yeah, and we've got to come back to that, don't we? Otherwise you burn out in the end as well.
4: For sure.
3: Yeah. So good. Let that be a word of wisdom for you as well, wherever you are at the moment. But thank you so much for joining us this morning, Andrew.
4: Been a pleasure.
3: He is the Overseas Youth and Children from Hunter Bible Church. If you are keen to get to church, you haven't been in a while or you've never been, Hunter Bible Church is great. Where are the services and the locations?
4: Yeah, absolutely. We've got our campus in on Hunter King Street in the city of Newcastle, 9 a.m., 4 p.m., and then also out on Mile Road in Garden Suburb, 8:30, 10:30 and 4 p.m. And if you're a uni student or a young adult, out on campus, 6:30 in the CT202, just near the Mass bus stop.
3: Very good. Thanks so much, Andrew. We'll go to the news now. We'll be back on the other side of this.
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7: In this bulletin, Sydney Airport disrupted by strike action and the government confident in its duty of care legislation. With the details, I'm Tracy Weir. Analysts say the Reserve Bank has a tough decision to make about another interest rate rise. Data shows Australia's unemployment rate has risen to 4.7%, its highest level in 5 years. Just over 39,000 jobs were lost in the past month. SEEK economist Blair Chapman says a rate rise is likely soon.
8: I think it makes it a little bit more line ball, but I still think on the margin they're likely to increase rates. And I think that is because they're focused on inflation at the moment. We heard before the last meeting and we've heard since that they're really concerned that inflation's not going to get back to their target for quite some time. And so that's their focus at the moment.
7: Data also revealed fewer people are active in the jobs market. Security workers at Sydney Airport are walking off the job amid an ongoing dispute over pay and working conditions. Staff members will strike across the domestic and international terminals until 10 this morning and again this afternoon. They're calling for more full-time positions and balanced rostering. Fear of missing out is preventing young Australians from disconnecting from social media. A Headspace survey shows more than half of respondents are overwhelmed by the amount of information they are receiving. 51% would like to switch off, but are concerned they might miss something. Meantime, the federal government maintains its digital duty of care legislation will not infringe on free speech online. The proposed law requires tech companies to take active steps to protect users from harmful content. The opposition claims the bill will censor political debate. Communications Minister Annika Wells insists the concerns are unfounded.
2: We are not controlling free speech. We are not conducting covert surveillance. In response to concerns we heard during the exposure draft consultation, and to make this abundantly clear, we have removed the ministerial rulemaking power to define new harms in the final bill.
7: The government is hopeful of passing the legislation by Christmas. Nepalese police have arrested 24 South Korean Christians after complaints were lodged against them for illegal religious teaching. They were detained while interacting with believers at the Nepal New Covenant College, which has been teaching theology to local Christians for 13 years. The head of the college insisted they were not preaching or sharing the gospel in public with the intention of converting anyone. Persecution watchdogs say it is a sign of growing hostility toward active Christianity in Nepal, which is more than 80% Hindu. Colombia has become the 10th nation to open an embassy in Jerusalem. This week's inauguration marked a dramatic reversal of the previous Colombian government's hostile policies toward Israel. The new conservative government has also announced a major initiative to combat anti-Semitism. Turning to sport, and Jack Bostock has scored a hat-trick in his Kangaroos debut in Australia's Rugby League World Cup win over New Zealand, the Dolphin earning Man of the Match honours in the two-point win in the tournament opener. Speaking to Seven, Bostock says it's a dream come true.
9: Oh, I can't put it into words. It was everything I've ever dreamed of, put on this green and gold jersey, and to be here and get a win and score a couple of tries off the back of a couple of good kicks it makes it a little bit better.
7: In the meantime, Kalyn Ponga looks set to miss the rest of the tournament, believed to have suffered a broken arm in the loss. And supercars will return to Phillip Island in Melbourne, replacing the MotoGP. A five-year deal will be announced by the Carroll government today for a Phillip Island 500 to enter the supercars calendar from next year. And Australia's opened its track cycling world championship campaign with a silver medal in the men's team sprint in Shanghai. That's the latest Vision National News. I'm Tracy Weir.
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3: We've got a partly cloudy day ahead of us today. Medium chance of showers, but they're going to become less likely later in the afternoon and evening. Temperatures today expected to reach between 17 and 22 degrees. Looking at traffic across the region, Looks good. Looks much better than yesterday, in fact. The M1 all clear and no issues over that Stockton Bridge. All clear, really, around the region. If you do find yourself in a traffic jam, though, and you want to warn others about it, shoot through a text to 0435 777 997.
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3: Time for our verse of the day. 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Says this, Jesus replied, I am the bread of life. 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
16: Because mornings are better together. I'll never be
3: the same. Hey, hey, it's good to be with you this morning. How are you feeling on this, I don't know, yeah, partly cloudy morning, I guess. It's great to be with you wherever you find yourself, in the car, at home, maybe where your alarm clock waking you up this morning. I don't know if I'd want to be woken up by this voice, but if that's you, if you've chosen that, God bless you. Look, we're going to have a fun morning this morning. Going to take a trip down memory lane next. One of my favourite conversations that Aaron and I have had over the last little while. I'll bring it to you. But stay tuned. This is Toby Mac, A Little Church.

0: The year I uncovered an interesting fact about Aaron. There is one toy in his house that he has gigantic issues with. And no, it's probably not the one you're thinking of. We are talking about something that has just unlocked some very deep memories in my brain.
1: Yes. So I think as a parent, one of the things I've been really looking forward to is that season of my kids getting to have really fun toys.
0: Yeah.
1: I think an opportunity that they could have some of the toys I always wanted as a kid, or even just seeing the joy in their faces. And I have enjoyed that. But I hadn't realized as a parent that the experience of kids playing with toys is very different than when you are a kid. Mm. And there is one particularly in our house that it was probably surprising.
0: I'm very surprised that this particular toy is the one that's really getting you goat.
1: We did not see that coming. I am talking about the humble skipping rope.
0: What is it about the skipping rope that you can't handle having in your household?
1: So one of the issues is that, so my daughter did a jump rope for heart at school, which is awesome. And she is has a lot of energy. And she started using her skipping rope a bit and was getting good at it. So we're like, oh, that's cool. But she also got really obsessed with doing it all the time indoors. And the issue is it's the middle of winter. We don't have a lot of easy space for her to go out and play outside that's undercover or anything like that. And so we will just be sitting there and hear this thud, thud, thud, thud, thud on the wooden floorboards as she's doing it. And where we try to be patient
0: she's
1: with that.
0: Great exercise.
1: Oh,
0: that
1: I know,
0: core
1: right?
0: Strength.
1: I know. Then what happens is she decides she needs to come and show us everything that she's good at now, which, okay, the first time is okay. But then when it's also like, look what I can do now, and it takes 10 attempts to do the thing that she can now do. Not to mention that it's then, now keep just watching me skip. We're like, we get it. We've seen it. We think you're amazing. That's awesome. But then also just a complete lack of awareness of space around her so that she's then like, you know, she's one of three kids at
0: the
1: moment.
0: She's whipping everyone with that thing.
1: Everyone's getting whipped or it's hitting things. And my wife and I have had serious conversations of like, do we throw it out?
0: In the middle of the night.
1: But we can't do that. She loves it too much. Mm. She's not inherently doing anything wrong. It's just really annoying.
0: So you had one and what, the fad died down?
1: Well, we thought, oh, okay, starting to ease a little bit. And then her birthday rolls around the other weekend, opening presents, some amazing presents. And, you know, again, you always have that thing as a parent of like, okay, what does that present mean for us in our household right now? And then what does she pull out? Another brand new skipping rope.
0: Hmm.
1: Now, not so bad, except for this was the conversation that went afterwards. Oh, wonderful, a skipping rope. Hey, Zeffy, that's her brother, you can have my old skipping rope.
0: Oh, no.
1: So now we're going to be a two skipping rope family. We were struggling to handle one kid skipping in the house. I want to say, it's such a joy, like such a first world problem. What a blessing to have. But also just, I'm sure parents out there can relate. There's those things where you're like, this is bringing my kids so much joy, but it is such a headache for me as a parent.
0: It has brought, pushed down deep memories.
1: Suppressed.
0: Have risen to the surface. I have some to share. Jeff already texted in and said, anything that makes excessive noise or requires vast amounts of batteries. With you, Jeff.
1: Yeah.
0: The battery bill is high with some toys.
1: Got Ali on the line.
2: Yeah, my kids went through a phase when they were all in a bit younger of using them. They like to pretend to be dogs, and they would use the humble skipping rope as the dog lead. And one designated child would be the puppy and would crawl around on all fours with said skipping rope tied around their middle. And they even went so far as in the middle of this pretend crave, we had a house inspection and the lady, the real estate lady comes and is, you know, looking through our house and we've been waiting all day with the house clean, and she knocks on the door and is greeted by this bunch of my children, I have four children at that time, who are all pretending to be puppies. And anyway, the youngest one, ironically, my oldest was the owner, so she was not down on all fours. But the youngest one was, and he's there rolling on his back, you know, pretending to be this puppy with his skipping rope lead. And the real estate lady was a young girl, and she got into the act, and she reached down to pet said puppy dog. But they all go, no, you can't pet him. He bites.
0: Well, they were committed to the bit.
1: Or the bite. That's amazing, Ellie.
0: I love this. I'm with you, Amanda. She texted in to say, slime.
1: Oh,
0: if slime had never existed in my world, I would be a happier woman.
1: Yes.
0: It's still in the carpet. I can't get it out of my carpet.
1: Yep. We have very much been through slime ones, especially the ones they want to make themselves.
0: Yes.
1: Oh,
0: yes.
1: Yep.
0: Amanda says, I can see it getting in the child's hair just thinking of it. Okay, another text in. Kmart remote control cars. They use heaps of batteries and brake after 5 minutes. And then you've got the kid crying. Then you're trying to fix it. Everybody's in a bad mood.
1: Oh, thanks, Cedric, for that one.
0: I am with you, Cedric, with that.
1: Yeah,
0: sure.
1: My wife reminded me that for Christmas last year, I did get my kids those Bluetooth speaker microphones. So they're designed to be karaoke, so you can play songs through them and have them amplified. Worst decision for a bunch of very loud, extroverted kids who love to perform.
0: Really good in theory, not so good in practice. Yes. All of this bringing up a lot of memories, a lot of frustration in my mind. Look, join us if you have a toy that you're like, I wish that never existed. Let us know what it is. Shoot through your text to 0435 777 997.

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5: How are you going this morning? It's a big day in my household. I mentioned earlier my oldest has turned 16 today. Happy birthday to you. It seems like it's birthday season at the moment. Happy birthday to you if it is in recent days or over the weekend, like we had Leighton who's turning 10 tomorrow. So if you're one of them, happy birthday to you. But with 16 comes responsibility. In the form of driving, she is going to get her license this afternoon. I say that confidently because she's not doing the test this afternoon. She's actually done the test. Go figure. These days you can do the test at home the month before you turn 16. She turns up and she can just get the license. I love that she said this morning, thank you in advance for the present of paying for all of the fees for my L plates. I thought to myself, oh, yeah, I forgot. Getting a license involves money too. Happy to do that. Happy to do that. But look, we were talking about tips for learner drivers. I'd love to know what you got for me because this is day number one. She is going to hit the road this afternoon. How can I do this well? What are your best tips? Or let me know what's gone wrong. Shoot through your text to 0435 777 997.

Hitting the road with my new freshly 16-year-old child later today, our first drive. I've asked for tips. You guys have come with some amazing ones. Look, do your praying before the car starts moving. Fair. I mean, I don't know if that's a serious, it's both serious and funny. Agree on what a break means. So instead of just saying break, are you going to say press it or slow, or like agree on the terminology that you're going to use so that it doesn't get a little panicky? And also take a stress ball. Because she'll be able to see you gripping onto the, I guess, the things on the side of the car, the handles. Very good, very good. I'm happy to have some more. I think I need all the support I can get, let alone she probably needs some support too. Shoot them through. Best tips for the first L-plate drive, or how to navigate L-plate season without smashing said car. Let me know. 0435 777 997. We've got to get to the news. Let's do a song though before we get there. This is Sean Rodriguez with Just Like God.

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2: In stories making news, the federal government maintains its digital duty of care legislation will not infringe on free speech online. The proposed law requires tech companies to take active steps to protect users from harmful content. Australia's unemployment rate edged up to 4.7% in September, above the market expectations and the highest level in 5 years. Meantime, demand for AI skills in Australian job advertisements has risen over 70% in the past year. Employers are increasingly seeking tech-savvy workers across professional services. Security workers at Sydney Airport are walking off the job amid an ongoing dispute over pay and working conditions. Staff members across the domestic and international terminals will strike until 10 this morning and again this afternoon. Wallabies coach Les Kiss has been forced into a backline reshuffle ahead of tomorrow's final Bledisloe Cup match against the All Blacks. A leg injury for Ben Donaldson sees Brumbies playmaker Declan Meredith handed the number 10 jersey. That's the news and sport headlines. More details soon.
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7: We've got a cloudy day ahead of us today. Medium chance of showers. Those are going to become less likely later in the afternoon and evening. Temperatures today reaching between 17 and 22 degrees. Let's look at traffic. And it's all look like it is running fairly smoothly across the board. We've got no issues on the M1 if you're headed to Sydney or back the other way. No issues again across the Stockton Bridge, which is good news. In fact, not really any issues to report at all. So enjoy that clear run you've got this morning.
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7: Yes, great to be with you this morning on this 16th of October. Hope your morning is off to a good start. Now, I've got lots to talk about this morning, including, I can't help it, there's been an article about cruises. Have I talked about cruises too much this week? Possibly. If you haven't heard me talk about cruises, whoa, you've been missing out. But I want to talk about the fact that Newcastle has now become a little bit of a hub for cruises arriving. And I've got a question that I am keen to ask you and get your perspective on. We'll do it next to take us there, unspoken with Walk With Me.

This morning, now I can call myself a cruiser because I've been on a cruise. As I've mentioned before, I have been surprised when I've been reflecting on my cruising, having been on one singular cruise. How many people have actually never been on a cruise? It was more than I thought. I thought I was in the minority that everybody's been on a cruise, but apparently not so. But an interesting fact that I have not really thought too much of, because I've not been in the cruising world thus far, but now that I am, I kind of feel as though it's my community. Cruisers, big cruise ships visit Newcastle. Now you might go, oh yeah, of course they do. Do you know I've never seen a cruise ship in Newcastle? I have never been in Newcastle City when there has been a cruise ship there. I have been missing out. I wonder, does it look really massive in our port? Because those things are gigantic. I've never seen it with my own eyes, but more than 35,000 tourists are going to be landing on the shores of Newcastle, or on the port of Newcastle, in Newcastle's east, which is apparently expected to be a record-breaking cruise season this next season. So they're looking at making the opportunities, the experiences as good as can be for the Newcastle arriving passengers. But I wanted to know, what exactly are they being promised when they arrive? So I've looked up an itinerary that mentions Newcastle in its list. So this cruise is from reef to rock, and it calls an Australian indulgence, and it dots around Australia. It says, when you arrive in Newcastle, this is what you should expect. The harbour city of Newcastle is home to over 240,000 people, blah, blah, blah, blah, blah. A short distance from Newcastle, one finds Lake Macquarie. And here's how they sell Lake Macquarie. It's the largest saltwater lake in Australia. So there you go. Hasn't sold it to me. I think Lake Macquarie is amazing. It being the largest saltwater lake in Australia, maybe that's a draw card for you. Then it goes on to say the city itself has much to offer. For example, and they list what I presume they think is the biggest selling points of Newcastle. The Newcastle Regional Museum, the Newcastle Art Gallery. And then it goes on to say, and Newcastle enjoys a sunny climate. As I look out the window, I'm not sure if we're going to be able to deliver on that promise. And it says numerous sandy beaches such as Merriweather Beach. So Merriweather Beach, you have been called out as the best beach in Newcastle, according to this itinerary on this cruise ship, right? And it says Merriweather Beach combines an upbeat, relaxed attitude, the perfect combination for some downtime. Now, I actually do fully agree with that. Okay, so that is how they're selling Newcastle as a pit stop, as a destination for a cruise line. But I want to know, have they got it right? Have they selling Newcastle as a pit stop, as a destination for a cruise line? But I want to know, have they got

That's over at Hexham if you haven't seen that one. Let me know. You can give me a call. What are the iconic places of Newcastle and the Hunter that if you landed here on a cruise ship, you'd have to go check out? Shoot through a text 0435 777 997, or you can give me a call on 1300 777 997.

just reel the face of love. Now, I'm asking the question, a cruise ship docks in Newcastle and you've only got one day to show them around. What has to be on the itinerary? Now, cruise ships are docking in Newcastle and they are expected to have the biggest season they've had yet, 35,000 visitors to the port of Newcastle. But what are they going to do? Where are they going to go? Because having recently been on a cruise, I say that as in I've only ever been on a cruise. It was 4 days long. I didn't really like it that much, if I'm honest. But as an expert now, it is interesting. You get to these destinations, you get off the ship and you're really excited to go check it all out. And then you're like, but where do I go? What am I meant to see? How am I meant to make the best of this? So I'd love your suggestions. 0435.

0: 1-800-875-777-997 or give me a call on 1-300-777-997. Now, they did not mention on the itinerary for the cruise to Newcastle, they didn't mention the Nobby's Beach and Breakwall. They skipped it. The only thing they said in Newcastle was go check out Merriweather Beach, which is weird to me because don't the cruise ships dock closer to Newcastle Beach? Wouldn't that be easier to get to Nobby's and that end of beaches rather than Merriweather? But on this itinerary where it says come to Newcastle, this is what you can do. I read it before, but I'll give you a bit of a recap. They say you can go to Lake Macquarie, the largest saltwater lake in Australia. You can go to the Regional Museum and the Regional Art Gallery, and you can go to Merriweather Beach. That's all they mentioned. I think they've missed so many brilliant things, like, thank you, Nobby's Beach and Breakwall, Fort Scratchley, the Memorial Walk in Merriweather, yes, go have lunch overlooking the beach or harbour, all of these brilliant suggestions. They have missed out. Let me know what they have missed. Rachel says this, ocean baths. Oh, she has literally rewritten the script for the itinerary stop for Newcastle. This is Rachel's pitch for why you want your cruise ship to stop in Newcastle. She says, from ocean baths and hidden swimming spots to world-class surf breaks and cliff-top walks, Newcastle's coastline is made for exploration. 6 beaches, a working harbour and 29 surf breaks create endless opportunities to dive in, paddle out, or simply follow the water's edge. This is such a good promo. You should go into script writing. She then continues to describe Newcastle, Australia's coolest city by the sea. Yeah, I do think we are cool. I think we are too. Also, she says, you can go on this amazing coastal walk. The jewel of the coastal adventure can be reached by Strzelecki Lookout or by climbing stairs above Bar Beach Car Park. This section of the walk spans 450 metres along the cliff tops, offering sweeping ocean and city views. It was built to mark the 100th anniversary of the Gallipoli landings. You have brought up so many things that I think if a cruise ship stops in Newcastle, people should go check these out. Also, keep an eye out for dolphins year-round and whales. Yes. You've missed it, guys. These are all things that you can come and see in Newcastle. Now, I do love that there is a lot of funding and thought that's going into increasing the passenger satisfaction with Newcastle. They have actually made for this cruise season the Passenger Experience Project. Now, what that is they've developed it in consultation with businesses around Newcastle, and already around 20 local businesses are on board, and they're offering special cruise passenger deals to, you know, hopefully draw more customers in to spend more money in local stores. Because apparently, at the moment, cruise passengers spend an average of $197 onshore per person. Did you catch that? If there's 35,000 cruise passengers coming here to Newcastle, and they're each spending, hopefully most of them get off and actually come and enjoy the scenery, if we can get them to, because we've got to promote all of these things they have missed promoting, they'll spend $197 onshore per person. So yes, they've organised shuttle buses to do loops every 20 minutes on days the cruise ships are in port, and they've got it. They're like, really, like, let's ramp this up this year. But my question for you is, what are the draw cards? What are you going to do when your cruise ship lands in Newcastle? I don't know if getting in a car and going to the Hunter Valley is going to be possible. I mean, maybe. A bit of a risk, though. You can miss the ship on the way back out. But let me know. Let me know. 0435 777 997. What are the draw cards for Newcastle? What do you want to promote to the cruise ships docking? What would a local say that you need to go check out? 0435 777 997.
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0: Now, cruise season is upon us in that cruise ships are arriving in Newcastle. Apparently 35,000 guests will be arriving over the next couple of months. Now, I've had a look at what they're advertising you should go do while you're on this cruise pit stop here, and I think they've missed the mark. They've only mentioned a few things. Firstly, they say Lake Macquarie, the largest saltwater lake in Australia, and I want to do a big shout out to Ian, who corrected that and said Lake Macquarie is, in fact, the largest saltwater lake in the southern hemisphere. Come on, credit. And then they mentioned that you could go to the museum and the art gallery, and then it ignores all the other beaches and just says you can go to Merriweather Beach. Missed opportunity, if you ask me. So I've said, hey, you guys are locals. What has to be on the itinerary? What would you put on it? And I love this, the bogey hole. Yes, and King Edward Park, particularly when it's flowering 100%. Now, I have the amazing Shana on the line, who's got some thoughts on what should be on the itinerary. Welcome to the show, Shana.
1: Hi.
0: Okay, so we've covered a few things, but what do you think they're missing?
1: So I think if you're looking at water constantly, and obviously when you're pulling to dock and you're looking at more water at the beaches and stuff, I really want to see like grass and greenery, and I'd definitely go to Hunter Valley Gardens. They've always got something on. They've got the chocolate factory around there, the wineries, just a change of scenery apart from water.
0: Yeah. So I wonder how long it would take to get from the port in Newcastle to the Hunter Valley Gardens. Because when you turn up on a cruise ship, you usually get there, what, like 8 or something like that, and then you got to get back on board by about 4. You would probably have enough time to get there. I mean, the only thing is if there's an accident on the road and then you've got a traffic jam, that would be a little problematic.
1: New freeway. Another nice option to look.
0: Put that... And we have a brand new piece of road. Come and check it
1: out. Absolutely.
0: Now, Shana, have you ever been on a cruise before?
1: Absolutely not. I'm not game enough. I can't even go in a boat. I feel like I'm going to die. So that's probably definitely not on my bucket list.
0: Talking about it this morning is probably as close as you're going to get to it.
1: Absolutely. I'm happy to scroll on past cruise pictures and whatever on Facebook. It's totally fine.
0: It doesn't do it for you. Hey, you know what? There's more of you out there than I even realise. Lots of people are like, nah, never. As opposed to the other people, which are like, I live and breathe cruising. All right, add it to the list. They've missed an opportunity, particularly, I get your point. If you're on a cruise ship looking at water the whole time, what do you want to see? You want to see grass. You want to see ground. All right, shoot through your text. What are we missing? If you're a local, what should we advertise to people arriving on cruise ships? Let us know, 0435 777 997. Let's get to some music. This is The Way We Love by Tim Timmons.

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2: In this bulletin, the Coalition won't support a free trade deal with the EU and a win for Australia in the Rugby League World Cup. With the details, I'm Tracy Weir. The Coalition will oppose the free trade deal between Australia and the EU, which would be worth around $10 billion a year. Shadow Trade Minister Matt Canavan says the deal is bad for Australian agricultural producers. Labor says the Coalition would undermine Australia's reputation if it opposes the agreement in a parliamentary vote. Passengers at Sydney Airport are being warned of disruptions as hundreds of contracted security staff strike over job security and pay. Certus employees will hold 2 4-hour stoppages, one of them now underway. It'll run until around 10 this morning. Transport Workers Union National Secretary Michael Kane claims workers are constantly having hours cut and rosters changed.
3: It's not what these workers want to do to create disruption, but the fault of this lies squarely at the feet of Sydney Airport. It's a downward spiral of changing contracts, squeezing these operators that perform this critical task.
2: The stoppages will take place at both the domestic and international terminals. Brisbane appears to be losing its big country town appeal, according to a new poll. The Demsos AU data reveals over half of respondents believe the description is no longer true, with many flagging housing unaffordability, congestion and overcrowding among the major concerns facing the River City. The cost of running the state of Victoria has blown out by almost $1 billion since May. Spending has surged by $7.9 billion in just 12 months. The annual financial report reveals general government expenses hit $112 billion last financial year, $891 million above the official forecast. It's been driven by a jump in the public service payroll and the latest round of big pay rises, which grew $2.3 billion over the year to $46 billion. Donald Trump has joked that a lifelike robot could replace him on the campaign trail as he admitted getting little sleep during his packed schedule. The US president made the remarks while talking about his voice, saying he hoped it would hold out.
4: I could maybe get one of those beautiful robots that they make nowadays and make them look just like me and you wouldn't know the difference. They make them pretty good. Send them out on the trail. I could sit home and watch them on television.
2: The US midterms are in November. Supporters of an English church have delivered a petition with 27,000 signatures to the Closter City Council calling for it to withdraw a community protection notice against the Bread of Life Community Church. The unprecedented use of the protection notice could criminalise the church's pastor and its members for their Christian outreach in the city centre, which includes street preaching. If the notice is not withdrawn, the church will challenge it in court next week. What used to be the Evangelical Press Association has changed its name to the Christian Communicators Network. It has represented Christian journalists, editors and publishers for more than 75 years, but its board became concerned about the word evangelical and how it is increasingly being used to reflect political connotations. To the NRL, and Australia's held off New Zealand 24-22 in a World Cup opening thriller at Allianz Stadium. The Dolphin sensation Jack Bostock stole the show for the Kangaroos, bagging a hat-trick on debut, including a 76-minute match winner for the reigning champions. Captain Isaiah Yeo says the tough contest has set the tone for their title defence.
5: Just felt like for the most part we're really resilient. Obviously scored a couple of tries of intercepts, which probably helped steady us a little bit.
2: That audio courtesy of Seven. More than 41,000 fans turned out for the match. That's the latest Vision National News. I'm Tracy Weir.
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16: We've got a cloudy day today. Medium chance of showers, but those are going to become less likely later in the afternoon and evening. Temperatures reaching between 17 and 22 degrees. Checking out traffic across the region, it's all looking like it's running nice and smoothly. No issues to report as of right now, but of course, if you do find yourself in a traffic jam you want to warn others about, shoot through a text to 0435 777 997. Let's get into our verse of the day. This one is from the words of... This is from John 6:35. It is the words of Jesus. He said, "I am the bread of life. Whoever comes to me will never be hungry again. And whoever believes in me will never be thirsty." Read more in the book of John.
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16: G'day. It's the G'day Hour here on The Fresh Start, and it is great to be with you this morning. How's it all started for you on this beautiful Friday that we've been given? Hey, you know what I always say, and I say this to myself as well, I have to take my own advice, that designed, made, chosen to be alive today. It's no accident you are where you are and you're doing what you're doing right now today. So don't waste it, hey, on this 16th of October. God loves you and has chosen you and has good plans for you as well. But hey, we're going to head into family life today in a moment. Special guest later up in the show, Matt Smallbone. He has a fascinating journey of sharing how he overcame boredom in prayer. Now, that's not something that people really want to talk about. Nobody wants to admit they've been bored when they've been praying before. But he went on a fascinating journey into discovering the vitality that comes with prayer when we do certain things. But to take us there, we got some music and, of course, family life today.
20: I'm sorry.

0: On the nights you fall in all the pieces, you can bring your lonely heart to Jesus.
1: 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Welcome. 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
2: Well, what do you think? We got another day with Stacey Becker.
3: I'm excited. I feel like
2: praying for teen girls.
3: Stacey is incredibly powerful and
2: practical.
3: And
2: we know nothing about this, so.
3: Oh, you're going to love this. You're going to love this conversation.
2: Okay, you have two chapters that seem contradictory.
3: Uh-huh.
2: Lord, make her strong. Lord, keep her soft. Which one is it?
4: Yes. The answer is yes. It's both and. I mean, I think we live in a day and age where girl power is cool to be strong kind of thing. I think that's great. I think the form of strength that I would allude to in the book is being empowered by the Holy Spirit and that strength coming from their personal relationship with Him, understanding who they are, their position in Christ, that He dwells in them, that through Him, they're more than conquerors, those kind of things. We want girls to be strong. I remember years ago, one of my girls, who shall be nameless, was like running down the hall at church, and I was mortified. And there was an older, wiser woman standing next to me, and she leaned over and she goes, you know, we really need our girls to have a bit of spirit in them, don't we? Like, you know, that it was okay that my daughter was running down the hallway. And I've looked at what the world does to our girls these days and how it will chew her up and spit her back out. Like it will. It's hard to be a girl. And so I want them to have a strength. I want them to have character. And so that idea of strength, like God, the Lord is my strength. He makes my feet take wise steps like deer, like Habakkuk 3:19. But I want them to be strong. But at the same time, I want my girls to have a softness to them. Mm. I want them to be compassionate. I want them to be gentle. I want them to be kind. I want my girls to be winsome. I want my girls to live in such a way that other people say, hey, what is it with you? Like, you're so kind. Like, I want that to be something that's noticeable. And both of these things are so true in Christ. It's not a girl thing. It's a Christ thing. He was strength under control. He had the endurance and the strength to endure the cross, but he had the softness of a shepherd to lead his people and to bear our burdens and to feel our pains. He cried at the tomb of Lazarus, even though he knew he was going to raise him from the dead. So he felt his emotions. He was both strong and soft. And so what I really want for my girls is them to be like Jesus. That's what it is. But I think that idea is that they don't have to choose one. They can actually have both be true, and that'll make them look more like Him.
3: So how have you done that? You've prayed for it. What were the conversations and what are the things that helped build that for them to understand that strong part of them, of what that looks like, but also the soft part of it?
4: Mm-hmm. Well, and I will say probably in our house, the soft part was more natural. My girls have big hearts. They're very kind. My girls have the sweetest empathy. I think partially because of what I shared, what we've gone through, our girls have lived really hard stories. I mean, it's really hard to see your dad almost die. Like that.
3: How old was he when that happened?
4: Oh, golly. So that was 8 years ago. I think he was like 48.
3: So he's young.
4: Yeah, it was young. It was very sudden.
2: So they watch him like he was in bed for a while or?
4: Yeah, he was in the hospital for over a month.
2: Ooh.
4: Yeah. So they've really watched, I think because of the hardness of our story, they have deep empathy for others who are hurting. They understand uncertainty and they understood that at a very young age.
3: And yet, like girls can be cruel to one another at times. Like friendship is one of those hard things with girls. Have they kept that softness even when maybe girls have been mean or jealous or?
4: Every one of my girls. Every one of them have had a friendship blow up for some reason. It always catches me off guard a little bit. I'm like, why are we here again? You know, but because girls feel deeply and they come to relationships a little more freely, that's not always the case, but at least what I've learned, and they bring friends in very quickly and easily. And then when there's a painful rejection of some sort, we have those long, deep conversations about, you know, what this means and the kind of friends we have and how people are going to disappoint us and how you're going to disappoint people. But, you know, the only one who's not going to disappoint us is your friend Jesus. And that sounds so hokey, but it's so true. Like reminding him of those things.
3: Do they get it? Do they kind of like...
4: They're in process of getting that. Yes, yes. Some at different times. And we revisit those lessons. I mean, it's not like we learn it once and then we're done, right? I mean, I think they have to come to those places on their own in their own time. I love, and I've been thinking a lot about strength in my girls and this idea of resilience, and this idea of them being strong. Hey, you can do hard things. Like, you can do hard things. We do have those conversations. I try really hard to model that. I try to say, hey, you know, this is hard, but I'm going to do it anyway. And we don't always get to do the fun things. We have to do the hard things too. I think that's in the day and age we live in, it's going to be required of all of us. But I think especially for my girls is to remind them, hey, you have the living savior in you. You have that strength. That's the strength that raised Christ from the dead. You have access to that. So you are not unable to do this. Like, if this is something the Lord has called you to, you have the capacity to do this because he will equip you in the process. But I think the strength conversation, for us at least, has been a little harder to come by than the softness has been a little bit more natural. But we're working on both.
3: I think just saying that you can do hard things and trusting them to do it, like, that's a big deal. I feel like my parents were really good at that. Mm. When I was little, like, oh, you can do it. Mm-hmm. You know, and inside I'm thinking, no, I can't. Yeah. Like, I'm just a little kid. I can't do it. But they had so much confidence in me. And then I didn't even grow up in a Christian home, but had they prayed for me too, like, Lord, thank you that you've made Anne strong and that she's able to do so many things.
2: Yeah, but you're so soft too.
3: I don't think I was soft.
2: It is the greatest blend. So it drew me to her. The strength was, even now, you know, I can sense, Stacey, you're the same way. There's a strength in you women that's strong in Jesus and as a mom. But Anne was an athlete. You know, I played with her brother. So, you know, foul balls go off. And I'd literally watch her beat all the boys to the ball, like push them out of the way, grab the ball, run back faster than all them. Like, this girl. And then when we started dating, I'm like, she's strong, but she's tender. There's a love for people. Mm-hmm. There's a compassion for others that I could care less. Like, come on, let's go. What are you stopping and helping that person? We don't even know. It's a total stranger. And it's, she sees, and it's just, so there's that strength and softness. It's beautiful that you're praying for your daughter. I think it's Jesus.
4: It's Jesus.
2: You know, and for women to carry that into the next generation, I'm a blessed man.
3: You're so, that was nice of you to say.
4: Well, you're having a little moment here.
3: I know.
4: It's so sweet.
2: It's interesting, you know, we're going to talk about some of the things you prayed for about their friends, but I was just noticing you didn't pray anything about boyfriends.
4: Yep. Now, what's interesting is I did say in the friendship chapter, I know you're probably expecting a whole chapter on dating. I didn't feel the Lord leading me that way. I really feel like, here's what I'm going to be honest. If you're praying these things for your girl, the friendship chapter really applies to their boyfriends, the relationships they're going to have with boys and dating and that sort of thing. It all applies. I want them to be strong and soft. I want them to be kept by the Lord. I want them to pursue truth. I want them to know that God loves them more. Like, all of these things factor in. So praying that she understands her true worth. If she understands her true worth in Jesus, she's not going to give the time of day to a young man who doesn't deserve her. Do you know what I mean? So I feel like it all kind of, it doesn't have to be this, ooh, this big thing. I feel like it's just another form of friendship. Now, I could be persuaded otherwise, potentially, but I feel like if you're praying for your daughter and you're engaged and you're listening, those things are going to come pretty naturally. She's not going to entertain someone who isn't worthy of her, we would hope.
2: Have you prayed boys out of her life?
4: Not yet. No, we haven't had that, but I think that's a great thing to keep in mind. Yeah.
2: Should
4: someone come around that wasn't worthy? Yeah.
2: Oh, we have.
3: I not only pray it's to like myself, but we have a whole set of friends that have been in a small group together for years. And we just know, like, can you pray them out of this relationship when you just know it's not a healthy one?
2: I mean, we had one of our sons was dating a girl and we were sort of thinking this is not
4: this
2: good.
4: Yeah.
2: And so, you know, you talk to them a little bit, but it's their life and they're, so you can't be too controlling, but we're praying that that would end. And he comes home one night after taking her out and it had been like 10 minutes, picked her up, comes back by himself. We're like, what's going on? Because, well, I picked her up and she was in a really bad mood. So I turned to her and he's a very analytical son. He turns to her and says, are you going to be like this all night? And in bad mood, she goes, well, yeah, maybe. He goes, yeah, well, I'm going to take you home. I don't want to be with you. Well, that ended that relationship. That ended pretty quick.
4: But how did you cover? Did you be like, oh, yeah, sorry. Are we like, yeah, it's a good move.
2: Yeah,
4: you just curious how you
2: feel. Like, way to go.
3: He wasn't mean about it. Yeah. And they hadn't been, they didn't break up
2: it's
3: right
2: It's just the
3: away.
2: Way he thinks, like, this he's is like, not going to be a good night. Yeah. And he knew it. And he was right.
3: You're not going to be happy and I'm not going to be happy if you're like this, so we might as well just, I'm going to go do something else tonight. I'm like, oh my goodness.
2: And that relationship ended soon after, so we're like, good move.
4: Answer to prayer. Yeah, that's a good one. I'll have to remember that.
2: So talk about the friendship factor, because for guys, it's critical.
3: Wait, I feel like so many men have no friends in their lives.
2: I'm saying we don't, but I know, preach it to boys and men, we have to have this. It's critical. Women get it better. It seems like they're more relational. They come to it quicker.
3: They bond through communication.
2: But it also seems like they disintegrate and it doesn't go well. There's all this nitpicking. Again, I'm making very general, specific statements that are probably overboard. But how does it work for girls as you're a mom watching this? Because you know it's so critical. You're praying for it. What's it look like?
4: Well, I think in these teen years, what happens is the peer group just rises in importance. Whereas before, my daughter would say, oh, she's my best friend. Now it's like, no, really, like, we're best friends. Like, we are, you know, it takes on this exaggerated presence in your life to the point where you're like, wait, I thought I was, you know, your best friend. Are you, you know what I mean? Like, you don't want to spend time with me? Well, you know, and as a mom of girls, you kind of feel displaced. And so, but that's normal. It just, you know, just so you know, with the 11-year-old granddaughter coming out, that's normal, is that friendships become so key in their lives. So we hope and pray they choose well, to choose friends that are going to point them to Jesus. But at the same time, as we have to be teaching them how to be a friend, for teaching them to say, hey, are you encouraging? Are you mutually encouraging? Are you helping your friend grow? And then obviously, if they're in the younger teenage years, you're probably not going to have those exact conversations. But I think for my girls, the friendships that have stuck have been the friends that have helped them get to Jesus when they couldn't get there on their own. So those are the friends we pray for, the friendships that would endure hardship, the friendships who stayed, the friendships who were committed long-term. Almost for all of my girls, and I have some older girls too, the friendships that have really stuck have been the ones that have been founded in their faith.
3: Give us an example. I know that this has probably happened, of one of your girls coming in crushed because of feeling like a betrayal of a friend or someone has crushed them.
4: Yeah.
3: As a mom, you could be really emotional about it too, because like that seems just mean. I just have granddaughters that I'm like, that is the meanest thing ever, you know, and I'm sure you've thought that as a mom. How do you pray for your daughter in those situations when feelings are like at that pivotal point?
4: Well, I think you go into this, if you have the warning, the fair warning. I'll tell you a story I talk about in the book is, you know, it was at home and one of my girls, I heard her before I saw her. I could hear her sobbing. Ugh. And so I was like standing on one side of the bathroom door and I would literally have my hands on the door going, okay, Lord, okay, give me wisdom. Help me know what to say, you know, because I knew it was going to be hard. I didn't even know she was going to open the door.
3: What a great prayer, though.
4: Like, I don't know what, just don't let me say anything wrong. You know, these are very honest prayers, right? And so I knocked and I said, are you okay? You know, like, I know she's not, but I'm not going to give her a chance. And she didn't say anything. She literally just opened the door and held out her phone outside the door. And I picked it up and read through enough of the group text to know that there had been a rejection via group text. And, you know, in my mind, I'm thinking, oh my goodness, how dare they? You know, like I had those feelings, like, why would people do this? But God very gently just said, take a deep breath, try to just ground her a little bit. And so I went and got her water and I sat down on the, we were literally in the bathroom floor sitting on the floor together. And I said, do you want to talk about it? That's always a great place to start, because I could start telling her all the things were wrong and move on. They're not worth it kind of thing. But you want to talk about it? Slowly as she could, she kind of unrolled the story and we processed that together. And I just said, I'm sorry. Like, I don't really have any answers. Sometimes friendships aren't forever. Sometimes friends disappoint us. Like, that's the risk we take. Doesn't mean we don't make new friends. But I think if you can just see your way through this, just know that it will make a pathway through. We'll figure out what to do tomorrow, because tomorrow's a school day and you're going to have to face them in person. And we're going to make a way through this. And God has been very kind in those stories to help them see how they can handle it on the other side. Just letting them know that they're not alone, praying with her and for her in those moments and just saying, I love you. Don't text back. We always say things that we wish we wouldn't have in through a text, and text has no feeling. Like, let's process what you need to say in this moment and let's regroup. Let's get some rest and tomorrow we'll start fresh. And, you know, 9 times out of 10, the Lord just gently redirects them and helps them find a way through that. And they grow through it. And that's all we can ask.
2: I mean, it's so beautiful, the phone.
4: The phone out the door.
2: Which means
3: She trusts you.
2: You're my friend. I need a friend. You're my mom, but I need a friend right now, and I trust you, because it could have been,
4: Yeah.
2: You know, which so many would do. It's like, this is mine. I'm going to deal with it on my own. But you built trust, probably all those dinners, all the things you're talking about, build all that.
4: I think as moms and dads too, I think we want to fix it.
2: Yeah.
4: We just want to tell them what to do. And really in those moments, what they need more is us just to sit with them in it and just to say, this is hard and this isn't fair and this is unkind and I know that you're hurting and I'm sorry.
3: And not to shame them or even say things like, don't be so dramatic.
4: Yeah.
3: It's not that big of a deal. That's when they would not put the hand out of the door with the phone.
2: Hey, by the way, husbands, are you listening? This is what your wife needs to. I'm telling you this because I didn't know that for a long time. That's what she needs as well.
3: Well, it's interesting now for me because I have three sons and all of my siblings all had sons. Mm-hmm. So there were no girls at all in the family. So now to have three granddaughters and three daughter-in-laws, there's so much more emotion. Mm-hmm. And it's this beautiful thing. But it's like, I'm thinking even having granddaughters, like there are more tears like in the first several like years, not when they were little, but as they get a little older, like, man, there's so much more emotion. And I came from a family that we had to shut all of that down. We weren't allowed to, or we were shamed for the emotion. And so just to allow them to have those emotions, it's a beautiful thing, but just to pray over them, it's a whole new world. Mm-hmm. And one that's so beautiful because you see God, they're image bearers, mm-hmm. you know, and it's that part of God that celebrates who these girls are. Mm-hmm. And I feel like you've really done that, Stacey, like you're celebrating your girls. Mm-hmm. You're walking alongside them, celebrating them, praying for them. You are a prayer warrior.
2: I mean, how does your husband do with that?
4: With the emotion?
2: Yeah.
4: You know, obviously God knew what he was doing when he made him a girl dad. He handles it differently. And that part of him that is solid and gentle and thoughtful, he can kind of speak into that. And sometimes when I'm having trouble getting there, because my emotions match their emotions or go higher, you know, he can kind of level things and make things more grounded and more like well, let's talk about that. And, you know, kind of can kind of, if a situation is elevated, he can kind of bring the temperature down a little bit. So he's not afraid to enter in those conversations.
3: If he's asking the questions.
4: How are you lying today? Yes. Yeah. He's willing.
3: What does it mean for your last chapter, Lord, light her path?
4: Well, that's a chapter really about helping our girls find their purpose. And ironically, really having these conversations with some of my older girls right now about how God has made them and what he wants them to do with their life. I think teenagers really care about this. I think this generation is very aware of their gifts, of their abilities, their possibilities, because they see, I mean, so many teenagers are like influencers on Instagram and they have followings bigger than mine, you know? So they see possibility all around them and how they can be something. And so I did an interesting survey. I had asked, I mean, this was very unofficial because I believe in these as well. As I asked some of my girls' friends, hey, I want to like share with you some things I'm working on for this book. And I'm going to tell you the different areas, like which area do you want prayed for the most? And the area that girls picked overall that they wanted prayer for was help me find my purpose. Lord, light my path. Like, really? I want to know what I'm supposed to do with my life. Mm. To the point, it was over double. They chose it twice as much as the other categories for friends and to feel loved. Isn't that interesting? Really? I had no idea. Mm. I mean, I think I thought about what I wanted to be when I grew up, but I was still in college going, what am I going to be when I grow up? Like, I had no clue. I mean, I'm still figuring this out. But these girls, this age, this generation is really, they really care about this. And they, to them, it's very important to be all that they can be. And so I thought that was interesting. For me, that looks like, hey, you know what? You don't have to know what you're doing for the next 10 years. You just have to trust God with the next step and asking them to say, hey, what do you think God wants you to do next? What do you see God work? Where do you see him at work around you? What are some of the gifts and abilities that you have that we can develop or we can help draw out or we can build into or we can strengthen in some way? And so that's been a conversation. We're having a lot at the Thacker Home about futures and what we're doing with our lives and taking baby steps here and there. So
2: here's a question. Maybe we end with this. What would you say to moms of teen boys? You know, as you're thinking about your girls and men in their lives, what are you hoping these moms are teaching or praying for their sons?
4: Well, I don't have boys, so but when I do read a lot and I do a lot of research and I hear things from my girls who are around boys, that sort of thing. I also had a brother, so I do know a little bit. I hope that they feel encouraged to be men, and specifically men of God, to lead well, to recognize the strength of their future spouse or their, you know, if they're dating or their friends, that they support them, that they would run with them in a way that helped them be all that they could be as well. I hear from my friends who are raising boys that it's hard to be a man these days in raising men. I want moms of boys to raise men. I want them to raise men that honor women and respect women and see them and the gift that they are and how they image God and how they do it so beautifully, not less than, but in a way that together we can portray this full picture of who God is through our being male and female. I just think I want moms of teen boys to raise young men who love and honor God and the women in their lives as well.
3: Will you pray for moms with daughters of just... As we started our time and discussion today, you're talking about some of the stats of girls being anxious and worried, and like, will you pray for them?
4: Of course.
2: Hey, before you do, let me say this. FamilyLifeToday.com, show notes, click the link. Get the book.
4: Father, thank you so much for these girls that you've given us. Thank you for loving them, and thank you for giving them to us to raise. And God, I just pray for all the moms right now, the aunts, the anybody who loves a teen girl as a spiritual mama, whether she's her birth mom or not, I pray for them right now. I pray you'd pour wisdom into their hearts. I pray that you give them the patience and the gentleness to raise and love and lead girls to walk with you and know you better. God, I pray for our girls, God, that they would be strong, that they'd be soft. I pray that you pursue their heart. I pray you be their first love. I pray, God, that they would seek what is true. I pray, God, when we send them out in cars and on dates and to college and to high school and to all the things, to jobs, God, would you surround them? There are so many things coming against them in this world, but would you keep them safe? Thank you that you hold them and keep them in the palm of your hand. And Lord, I pray for our girls, if all they know is the next step, that they would take it with courageous confidence, knowing that you provide the strength they need when they need it. God, thank you so much for your grace, that we can walk in it, and that you give us these girls to lead and walk with every day. In Jesus' name, amen.
3: Amen.
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0: Good to be with you this morning on this 16th of October. Hope your morning is off to a good start. Now, got a big weekend of things happening across the Hunter. It's one of those times of year that all of a sudden all of the events are kind of on. People think, oh, spring, we are ready to go. So make sure you get out and about across the region. Now, a bit of an update. I talked a little about Frozen the Musical. A post had been put out. They are staging a big production in our Newcastle Civic Theatre. Now, it's a local group, the very popular theatre company, and a post had been put out to say, look, unless we sell more tickets, we're going to lose our house. Now, people are unaware that theatre shows cost a lot to stage, far more than you probably even imagine. So we're talking like over a million, way more than $1 million to stage. And it was Daniel Stoddart who said, look, unless people come, unless tickets are sold, we're going to lose our house. We'll be in debt $490,000. Not only a blow to the theatre world in the Hunter, but also, I mean, just wow, that's huge for a family, of course. And so it wasn't mismanagement or budgeting. It was the fact it was based on previous sales of shows that have come before, same type, same price, except people just are struggling financially at the moment. And that's my thought of why the tickets just had not sold. And so he put a post out there. I'm just coming cap in hand. Please help. And you know what? The Hunter has been so gracious and so many tickets have been sold. Sold out performances the weekend, the first weekend of shows. I jumped on and had a look around how many tickets were left. All of the shows were at least half, if not three quarters full. And that's a big theatre, right? I am going to see it tonight because I thought, you know what? I believe in theatre. I'm gonna go see it. Happened to have the excuse that it is one of my kids' birthdays, so why not? So I'll be checking that out. But I love the fact that when the Hunter hears somebody who is humble and saying, please help, we jump in and we actually do it. So well done to the Hunter for that act of compassion, but also support for the arts in the Hunter. So, hey, you might still be able to get tickets. I have not seen if it's sold out or not, but you might still be able to get tickets to that one's Frozen at the Civic Theatre. But it's more for me about the fact that the Hunter supports its own. Very cool. So get out and about this weekend. Head to a church if you haven't ever or if you haven't been in a while. Make sure you make time for that as well. There's so many good churches in the Hunter. If you don't know where to go, hop onto reamerfm.com.au. There is a church finder feature where you can look on the map and you can see where all of the churches are in your local area and beyond. So make use of that. But God bless you this weekend. Hope you find some rest and I hope it's a good one for you. I'll catch you on Monday for another edition of The Fresh Start.
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3: In this bulletin, a parliamentary report into Queensland's bail laws to be tabled today, and in sport, cricket. With more, I'm Tracy Weir. Demand for AI skills in Australian job advertisements has risen over 70% in the past year. Employers are increasingly seeking tech-savvy workers across professional services. SEEK economist Blair Chapman says AI capability is becoming a standard expectation.
4: In any professional services role now, you're going to be expected to have some ability to use AI to increase your productivity. Anywhere where you're doing language-based things, we're seeing an increasing ask for AI skills, but it is still relatively small as a total share of ads.
3: It comes as Australia's unemployment rate edged up to 4.7% in September, above market expectations and the highest level in 5 years. A parliamentary committee is due to table its report today on the Queensland Government's breach bail, go to jail legislation. Lachlan Gray has details.
5: The central proposal is to create a new offence for adults and children who commit serious crimes while on bail, which would carry a mandatory minimum of 12 months in custody. It would also raise the threshold for granting bail in specified circumstances. The Justice, Integrity and Community Safety Committee held 5 public hearings across the state through September. A number of sectors have raised concerns with the legislation, taking issue with potential impacts on children, Indigenous Queenslanders and other marginalised groups, as well as additional pressure that could be created for courts, legal services and detention facilities. Once the report is tabled, the government will have 3 months to respond.
3: Lachlan Gray. From today, it's mandatory to advertise the reserve price of a property in Victoria. The new laws are aimed at tackling property underquoting and follow early trials by vendors to disclose reserve prices. Toby Ballaz from the REIV fears it will end up in fewer auctions.
6: Unfortunately, that is likely. I think what will end up happening, particularly in spring, people are trying to adjust to these new laws. And whilst it is still somewhat confusing, we're trying to arm everyone with all the information. I think people will move to other methods of sale, which are less transparent, so not good for buyers.
3: The price must be advertised at least 7 days before an auction or a fixed date sale. Costa Rican President Laura Fernandez Delgado has told a Latin American evangelical conference that she placed her country at the feet of Jesus when she took office. She told delegates to the General Assembly of the Latin Evangelical Alliance that God brought her to the presidency to fight organized crime. President Fernandez pledged that Costa Rica would maintain absolute freedom of worship while her government pursues a strong Christian values agenda. This month marks 500 years since the publication of William Tyndale's first English translation of the New Testament. Tyndale was executed for heresy over the translation, which became the foundation for the King James Bible and helped shape the modern English language. The Bible Society marked the anniversary with a multi-denominational gathering at a church where Mr. Tyndale once taught. To sport, and there could be further changes coming to Australia's batting order for the second cricket test against South Africa starting on Sunday. Matt Renshaw likely to be promoted to the top to partner with Nick Madison. Assistant coach Matthew Wade says a call will be made in coming days.
7: I think if the conditions tell us that it's time to change the batting order, we'll make that change. Like everyone's spoken about, we're doing whatever we can do to win the test match at that time. So if first innings changed dramatically to second innings and there was a better option that we thought might work, then we would certainly take that on.
3: Travis Head would likely move down the order to 5. That's the latest Vision National News. I'm Tracy Weir.
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12: Cloudy today, medium chance of showers, becoming less likely by the latter part of the day or into the evening. Today's temperatures 17 on the coast, 22 for the valley, a moderate fire danger for the Greater Hunter. And for the weekend, a partly cloudy day tomorrow, medium chance of showers in the morning or afternoon. Overnight temps falling to between 9 and 12, expecting 18 on the coast, 23 for the valley. And for Sunday, a partly cloudy one, medium chance of showers. Overnight temperatures falling to between 7 and 11, and expecting to reach 19 14 on the coast, 24 for the valley.
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0: Have you ever asked God to take something away and it stayed? Have you prayed about the same problem for months with no clear change? And have you wondered why God would let something so tiring keep going? Hi, this is Ken Robinson and welcome to The Week Ahead. In today's episode, I want to think about why God sometimes takes a struggle away and why other times he allows you to walk through it. Romans chapter 5 says suffering can produce perseverance, character, and hope. Perhaps the difficulty you want removed is also doing something quietly within you, even while you wait. Sometimes the struggle is very ordinary. It might be a health problem that keeps hanging around. You've seen the doctor, you follow the advice, you've prayed about it more times than you can remember, but you wake up tomorrow and it's still there. Or perhaps it's someone you care about. There's tension between you. You've tried to sort it out, you've chosen your words carefully, and still their name comes up on your phone and your stomach tightens. You might think, Lord, surely you could fix this. And of course, God can change things. Sometimes he does. The test comes back clear. The difficult conversation goes better than expected. The door opens, and you are deeply grateful. But other times, nothing seems to move. You're still carrying the same concern, and that can leave you wondering, what is God doing? Because you weren't asking for something unreasonable. You were simply asking for relief. You wanted the pressure to ease, and it didn't. That's when the questions can become quite personal. You start wondering whether you've done something wrong. Maybe you didn't pray properly. Maybe you should have more faith. Maybe God is disappointed with you. Or perhaps he simply isn't listening. Those thoughts can become louder at night. During the day, there are things to do. There's work, there's meals to organise, there are messages to answer. But then the house becomes quiet. You're lying there in the dark, and the problem is still awake with you. You replay conversations. You imagine what might happen next. You try to work out an answer at 2 a.m, and by breakfast, you're already tired. There's nothing unusual about wanting a hard thing to end. Jesus himself asked for suffering to pass from him. So you don't have to pretend something doesn't hurt. You can tell God exactly what you want. Lord, please change this. Lord, please help me. Jesus, I'm tired of carrying it. Now, that's an honest prayer. And while you're waiting, there may still be something you can do today. Not something dramatic, just the next sensible thing. Make the appointment. Pay what you can on the bill. Send the message you've been avoiding. Say sorry if you need to. And ask someone for help. Or say no, where you've been saying yes out of fear. Faith doesn't mean doing nothing. Sometimes trusting God means taking one small action, then leaving tomorrow with him. You can also notice what this struggle is bringing out in you. Maybe you're becoming impatient. Maybe you're trying to control every detail. Maybe you're speaking sharply because you're worn out. That isn't a reason to condemn yourself. It's simply something to bring honestly before God. Lord, I don't like what this pressure is doing to me. Please help me respond differently today. And then there are things you simply cannot control. You cannot make another person understand you. You cannot make somebody apologize. You cannot force an employer to choose you. You cannot know what the doctor will say next month. And you cannot arrange the future so nothing painful ever happens. That can be difficult to accept, especially when you're used to fixing things. You might keep searching for the right words, the right plan, the one thing that will finally make everything else settle down. But some struggles have no quick solution. And accepting that isn't giving up. It's recognizing where your responsibility ends. You can be kind without letting someone treat you badly. You can forgive someone without pretending nothing has happened. You can love somebody and still set a boundary. You can pray for change without making your peace depend on getting the answer you want. That's hard work, and perhaps that's part of what resistance can do. It can show you where you've been relying on your own control. It can teach you patience that comfort never required. It can make you more aware of your need for God. Romans chapter 5 says, "Suffering produces perseverance, perseverance character, and character hope." Paul isn't saying suffering feels good, and he isn't asking you to call something painful wonderful. He's saying something can happen within you while the difficulty remains. Perseverance can grow, character can deepen, hope can become less dependent on circumstances going your way. You may not notice that happening from one day to the next. I mean, growth is often quiet. It might look like answering gently when you once would have snapped. It might be admitting that you actually need help. It might be getting through another difficult day without losing your peace. And perhaps your prayer today doesn't need many words. It can be as simple as, "Lord, this is hard. I'd still like you to change it. But while the problem's here, please change something in me as well. Lord, give me enough strength for today. Help me know what's mine to do and what I need to leave with you." And that type of prayer may be enough. You know, there's another important thing to remember. Not every struggle has been sent by God to teach you a lesson. Some things are simply painful. Some things are wrong. And if you're being harmed, faith doesn't require you to remain in danger. Getting help can be the wise and faithful thing to do. So if you're carrying something today that you desperately wish God would remove, you don't need to call it good. You don't need to pretend you understand it, and you don't need to manufacture some grand meaning for it. You can simply bring it to God as it is. Ask Him for relief. Take the next step that belongs to you. Leave what you cannot control with Him, and trust that even here, in something you never would have chosen, God can still be at work. Perhaps the question isn't only, when will this end? Perhaps there's another quiet question beside it. Lord, who are you helping me become while I'm in this mess? You may not know the answer yet, and that's all right. For today, it may be enough to know you're still held by God, even while the struggle remains. Well, that's it for today's episode of The Week Ahead. I'm Ken Robinson. Thanks for listening. Until tomorrow's episode, you take care and bye for now.
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1: 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Speaking life.

0: This is Hope with God. I'm Andrew Palau. Did you know you can talk to God anywhere, anytime? He listens to your prayers and he responds in love. The Apostle Paul wrote a letter long ago to the followers of Jesus in Ephesus, and it said this. He told his people, pray in the Spirit at all times and on every occasion. This just means that when we pray to God, His Spirit is with us, giving us strength and connecting us to God. Do you want to start a relationship with God? Pray with me now. God, I need you in every part of my day. Come and give me strength. Give me guidance. I need it. I need connection with you today through your Spirit. I want to be close to you and I want to follow you with all of my life, all of my heart. I love you, Father. In Jesus' name, amen. Always remember, there is hope with God. I'm Andrew Palau.
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2: In this bulletin, a cruise line reducing its Australian fleet and a new visitor centre opening for the 12 Apostles. With more, I'm Jaden James. Carnival will halve its Australian fleet, citing rising costs and government red tape. The cruise operator will withdraw Carnival Luminosa and Adventure from seasonal operations in 2028. Cruise expert Adrian Tassoni has told Channel 9 it will take a toll on the country's economy.
3: We're talking about billions of dollars, and going back to 2024-25, we saw a reduction of 13% in the economic output of cruise just in that period. We don't expect that that is going to increase now that we're seeing a restriction of cruise ships in our market.
2: 5% of Australians take a cruise holiday each year. Lemon growers will for the first time be able to export to the growing South Korean market. The Asian trading partner has revised its biosecurity requirements, giving Australians more flexibility to send their product overseas. Lines have continued flowing at Sydney Airport despite security staff taking industrial action. Jefferson Shaw is there.
4: Hundreds of security workers walked off the job at